0: to do things. But when you stop, like you just said, this is so prophetic. When I think, I think.
1: So, you were talking about, you know, hindsight is always 20/20 and being grateful. The Bible says in everything, give thanks, for it's the will of God in Christ Jesus concerning you, the individual, right? So I know, you grew up in a Pentecostal church like me. So that song, it started really from, my daddy is a preacher, mm-hmm. and it really started from him saying, when I think of the goodness of Jesus and all he's done for me, you know, that kind of thing, right? He said, when I think about it, I praise about it. So yes. I've always kind of like logged that little bit of that tagline mm-hmm. in my head. Mm-hmm. And he has also said, son, when you write songs, you got to make sure that you are theologically sound. Okay, yes, sir, dad. So, you know, Luke 17, it reminds us that Jesus healed 10 lepers. And I say it in the song. And Jesus said, where are the 9? Because only one came back to say thank you. The song is a reminder to have perpetual thanks. It's a song. It doesn't matter what season you're in, up, down, or it could be flourishing, but wherever, whatever state you're in, Paul said, whatever state I'm in, I'll be content. So whatever state I'm in, I should always have a thank you. This song is saying, I'm not one of the 9. I'm going to, every time I have a memory and anytime I start thinking about how good God has been, I'll always alert everybody by saying, Lord, I'm grateful and I'm thankful. It's a fun song, but that's really what the song is about.
0: But that's what it's about. That's what it's about. Actually, you know, it's helping us to remember to be grateful and all things. It's helping us to remember to give thanks to God for all things. And, you know, I love it. I'm grateful for it. And to talk to us, is this like attached to a whole album? What's going on? Talk to
1: it
0: us.
1: It is. It's attached to a full body of work. I'm calling it an EP because it's not like 20 songs. You know, it's like 10 songs. But there'll be more songs coming shortly. This song is currently available on all social, digital outlets. It's also available on YouTube right now. The full song is available. People are singing it. People are doing it. So it's going very well.
0: I love it. I love to hear it. And I'm glad to hear it. Well, Jonathan, thank you so much. I'm going to see you soon. I'm going to see you.
1: Absolutely.
0: All right.
1: Let's do what we need to do.
0: That's right. You need to come up here in the studio and we can cut up.
1: I'll be there.
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back to the Spirit Top 15. Your girl Darlene here. And this hour, you're going to find out who's going to have the number one song in the country. Plus, I've got new music on the way. But before we do all of that, let's keep the countdown moving. Here is number 7 this week on the Spirit Top 15.

number 6 on the Spirit Top 15. And guess what, family? You know I can't let this go without giving you some new music, right? It is on the way. But first, here is this week's number 5 song on the Spirit.

music on the Spirit Top 15. And family, we are having a good time. I hope you're having a good time. Well, listen, it is your number one weekend countdown with your favorite girl. I'm going to be taking your calls and giving you songs number 4 and number 3 in just a few minutes. Plus, the off-the-record smash is on the way. We're going to do this right here on the Spirit.

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1: That's number three this weekend on the Spirit Top 15. And I'm going to the phone lines to hear what you've got to say in just a second, but not before the off-the-record smash. Here it is.

0: this week's Off the Record Smash. Now it is time to go to the phone lines for this week's chat room topic. We're finishing this sentence. The older I get, the more I realize what? Tell us your name. Where are you calling from?
1: Hi, I am Maravine. I'm calling from Atlanta, Georgia. And the older I get, the more I realize it's a dog-eat-dog world.
0: The older I get, the more I realize what? Tell us your name. Where are you calling from?
2: My name is Yolanda. I'm calling from Detroit. And I want everyone to know the older I get, the more I realize I do not need to for you to unload your stuff in my backyard.
0: Hey, you're in Darlene's chat room. What's your name? Where are you calling from?
3: Shaleva White, Detroit, Michigan.
0: All right, finish this sentence for me. The older I get, the more I realize what?
3: The older I get, the more I realize that I love my and have more fun with my great-grand than I did my grands and my children.
0: Finish this sentence. The older I get, the more I realize what? What's your name? Where are you calling from?
4: Yes. Hi, this is Kim from the North ECC.
0: All right. Finish the sentence.
4: The older I get, the more I realize that life is going to keep life, and your life isn't your life. With God, you have things to do. You get it done.
0: I appreciate your engagement and your calls. Thank you. Thank you. Coming up, we're going to find out who's the number two and number one song in the country, all coming up on the Spirit Top 15.

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known as a heathen nation that would have the people of God under suppression. 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

0: It is the weekend, and you know, it's a great idea to go out of your way to connect with your loved ones this weekend. 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

And we're back, family. Your girl Darlene on the Spirit. Top 15 inspirational hits in America. Well, listen, of course, we have to give you number two before I tell you who's got number one. And here it is, number two this weekend on the Spirit.

surpassed the number two song in the country this weekend on the Spirit Top 15. But there can only be one song to take it all the way to the top and hold on to that spot. And here it is, the number one song this week on the Spirit Top 15.

0: And that was the number one song this week on the Spirit Top 15. Congratulations to you and every artist that made it in the Top 15 countdown this weekend. Before I let you go, let me give you this selfie session.
1: Let me tell you what I've learned. That the older we get, we stop trying to impress people. Right? And then we start just enjoying our life. When you embrace life, embrace your life in Christ, that's called growth. And you just got to just keep on becoming more mature in who you are. And maturity isn't knowing everything. It's just being everything that God called you to be as your authentic self. Right?
0: Right. Follow me on Twitter and on Instagram. And don't forget, join me next weekend. I'm going to give you the biggest songs, the best interviews from some of your favorite artists. It's your girl, Darlene. I'll see you next weekend on the Spirit Top 15 Inspirational Hits in America. Bye-bye for now.

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0: Hey, hey, hey, and welcome to another week's edition of the Daryl Luster Radio Show. I'm your host. I'm the one that's been hired to be with you the entire day to bring you the very best in traditional and quartet gospel music. That's my job. 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That's right. So if you want something played, give me a call here. I know it's old-fashioned, and most people don't still do that, but we do, and that's what makes the Daryl Luster Radio Show unique. 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
1: Hello, my friends. God bless you. This is Pastor Luther Barnes. My new CD is coming out real soon, July 10th, to be exact. I'm very excited, so please get my new CDs on all streaming platforms. It'll be there, ready for you, July the 10th. 10 songs. Lifetime is a title song, and many other songs that you will enjoy. God bless you. Thank you so much.
0: Pastor Luther Barnes is going to hang out with me the entire show, so if you got something that you want to ask him, give me a call here. 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

0: Hey, and welcome back to the Daryl Luster Radio Show. Hope that you're enjoying yourselves today. I'm having a ball, and I am thankful, grateful, literally ecstatic, because we don't often get an opportunity to have Pastor Luther Barnes. And Luther Barnes is a hero of mine, just so you know. Has written so many great songs, and we're going to be talking to him about some of the things that I want to know personally, because I'm a songwriter as well, and I want to know how he just stays so relevant and writes all of those songs that, you know, male courses. But Lifetime, what about Lifetime?
1: I and myself and my producer, Ray Braslin, within there, before the other guys got in and playing around on the keyboard and sort of hit. I've been serving you for a long, long time, and I'm not going nowhere. And it began to take shape.
0: And that made it great.
1: I think it's a pretty good song. I love it, and it's my personal thing, and I guess someone else, hopefully, like my other song, take it on for themselves. Like I wrote it for them. No, I wrote that one for me, but you can have it if you want. Yeah, so I'm very thankful for that song.
0: Hey, Luther, don't go nowhere, okay?

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1: 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Listen, we're going to talk about everything that's going on in Tuscaloosa and the surrounding areas, even across the country. And guess what? You're going to have an opportunity.

Hey, hey, hey, Daryl. Happy birthday goes out to syndicated radio host, choir director, and former print model, just a jack of all trades, Lonnie Hunter. Birthday, July 20th. Happy birthday goes out to Christian hip-hop artist, Jahaziel. Birthday, July 26th. Happy birthday goes out to the amazingly talented, also known as the Texas Powerhouse, Carolyn Traylor. Birthday, July 30th. And happy birthday goes out to Horace Thompson of the Sensational Nightingales. Birthday, July 31st. Once again, happy birthday to all of our July birthdays. This is Shelby, doing it like it shall be done, on behalf of the Daryl Luster Radio Show, bringing you birthday shout-outs for the month of July.

Somebody somewhere's got a birthday in the month of July, and it's you that we want to focus on right about now. May not be you, and it may not be your mother, your father, your sister, or your brother, but somebody's got a birthday, and it is incumbent upon us to recognize those. In addition to the ones that shall be just mentioned, Leonard Williams, longtime member of the Williams Brothers, celebrates on July the 1st. Laura Scott celebrates on the 2nd of July. Arthur Croom, going on to be with the Lord, longtime member of the Soul Series, celebrates on the 6th of July. William McCord at Malaco, he celebrates on the 6th as well. Sylvester and Jacqueline King celebrate their anniversary, I think, on the 7th. Everett Lassiter Reed celebrates on the 9th. My sister Jackie celebrates on the 9th as well. Bianca Jordan celebrates on the 13th. My brother Dennis celebrates on the 16th. Mario Tucker celebrates on the 16th as well. Maurice Moore, my best friend in the entire world, celebrates on the 17th of July. Jacqueline King celebrates on the 19th of July. John Matthews celebrates on the 20th, along with Rachelle Jordan. Johnson's mother celebrates on the 20th. Melvin Williams of the Williams Brothers celebrates on the 21st. Aretha Ward celebrates on the 21st. Carlos Atkins celebrates on the 21st. Kamea Atkins celebrates on the 21st. Quita Taylor celebrates on the 21st. And let's see, who celebrates on the 25th? Al Brooks celebrates on the 25th. Brian Shaw on the 26th. Mary Lassiter celebrates on the 27th. And Erica Poteet celebrates on the 27th as well. Everybody under the sound of my voice celebrating a birthday or an anniversary in the month of July, on behalf of the Daryl Lester Radio Show, we say happy birthday, happy anniversary, and guess what? Many, many more to come. God bless you.

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1: Yeah.

said this. 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
2: 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I'm the undisputed king of quartet music, meaning that nobody plays quartet music quite like me. From the coast of California to the shores of Maine, ask anybody, they'll tell you.
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2: 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Helping me to prove it today is a group that I just ran up on this past weekend, Ronique and Purpose. And maybe you've heard of them, and this was my first time witnessing them. I thought that they were absolutely fantastic and very exciting. Check out

0: That's Roy and Revelation, and One More Time right here on the Daryl Luster Radio Show. Hey, guys, my time is coming and going. I've got to get out of here like last year. The same place, the same time, same station, same network. Wherever it is that you found us this week, you're bound to find us next week. Make sure you text somebody, tweet somebody, hit somebody on Facebook, and let them know where you found the Daryl Luster Radio Show, that they can find it as well. Hey, guys, I want to thank my guest, who I've already twisted his arm, to come back next week, Reverend Luther Barnes, Pastor Luther Barnes. I'm going to let him have the last word, and then you'll hear from Roy and Revelation and Dr. Jesus right here on the Daryl Luster Radio Show. Until next week, God bless you. I love you, and ain't a thing in the world you can do about it. Luther?
1: God bless you. This is Pastor Luther Barnes, and my new CD is going to be out real soon, July the 10th, to be exact, just a few more days, and you'll be able to get it on all streaming platforms. Lifetime is the title. 10 songs, real great songs. I love the music, and I'm sure that you will. To.

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0: I'm Ron Taylor. A widespread and dangerous heat wave is building across the country with triple-digit highs expected in the southwest and Great Plains this weekend. The heat will spread eastward under a dome of high pressure that meteorologists say could trap oppressive temperatures for a week or more in as much as two-thirds of the continental United States. A woman has been found dead in Missouri after heavy rainfall battered parts of the state, forcing numerous emergency rescues and evacuations. More than 200 children and staffers at a Missouri summer camp were helicoptered to safety. About 20 people were rescued from another campground after a building collapsed Friday during the deluge. Iran says it again considers the Strait of Hormuz closed after a vessel using an unauthorized route was struck by a warning shot in the critical waterway, potentially further menacing the already tenuous ceasefire agreement between the U.S. and Iran. U.S. Central Command said a short time later, forces began launching a third round of strikes.
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4: Here's your Tuscaloosa and West Alabama forecast. Slight chance for a shower storm here overnight. Otherwise, fair to partly cloudy skies. Temperatures overnight into the middle part of the 70s. Mix of clouds and sun. Hot and humid for us on Sunday with scattered showers and storms late Sunday afternoon into Sunday night. High temperatures up around 90 degrees. Partly sunny skies for both Monday and Tuesday. Still rather hot and humid with a chance for showers and storms. Best chance most numerous through the afternoon and evening hours near 90. I'm meteorologist Ken Boone from the Weather Channel for Town Square Media, Tuscaloosa.
5: It's 81 degrees in Tuscaloosa.
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1: Psalms 91 and 1 says, he that dwelleth in the secret place of the Most High shall abide under the shadow of the Almighty. Come on, Shabbat.

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1: With SRN News, I'm Ron Taylor. The U.S. military says it's completed its latest rounds of airstrikes targeting Iran after hitting some 140 targets. The military central command said targets included missile and drone launch sites, ammunition dumps, communication equipment, and other sites. It said the attacks degrade Iran's ability to attack civilian mariners and commercial vessels freely transiting the Strait of Hormuz. Iran apparently responded with strikes targeting Bahrain, Qatar, and the United Arab Emirates Sunday morning. Charlie Kirk's accused killer is due back in court September 1st. A Utah judge set the date as a week-long evidentiary hearing in the case wrapped up Friday. The judge will then decide if Tyler Robinson will stand trial for the conservative communicator's shooting death on a Utah stage and college campus last year. Prosecutors presented a mountain of evidence in the case, including a recorded interview from his partner. This is SRN News.
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8: Here's your Tuscaloosa and West Alabama forecast. Slight chance for a shower storm here overnight. Otherwise, fair to partly cloudy skies. Temperatures overnight into the middle part of the 70s. Mix of clouds and sun. Hot and humid for us on Sunday with scattered showers and storms late Sunday afternoon into Sunday night. High temperatures up around 90 degrees. Partly sunny skies for both Monday and Tuesday. Still rather hot and humid with a chance for showers and storms. Best chance most numerous through the afternoon and evening hours near 90. I'm meteorologist Ken Boone from the Weather Channel for Town Square Media, Tuscaloosa.
9: It's 80 degrees in Tuscaloosa.
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dedicated to all of you who have been working in the vineyard for the Lord for what seems like a lifetime. You have dreamed and you've worked towards things that you wanted to accomplish for yourself. But somehow your biggest goals always seem to be just out of your reach. But the Lord told me to tell you that He knows who you are. Yes, He's seen your work, and He's also seen your tears. And He wants you to know today that you're not forgotten. He's here to reward you for all your faithfulness. For He said in His word that if you would delight yourself in Him, He will give you the desires of your heart. In other words, not only will He give you what you need, but He promised to give you whatever you want. So don't get discouraged. Don't give up. Hang in there and prepare yourself for your blessing. It's your time.

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1: With SRN News, I'm Ron Taylor. The United States has attacked Iran over an Iranian strike on a vessel in the Strait of Hormuz. The strike set a container ship ablaze and forced its crew to abandon it. The Iranian government, apparently responding with strikes targeting Bahrain, Kuwait, Qatar, and United Arab Emirates. The new crossfire in the Persian Gulf comes after President Trump suggesting an interim deal and ceasefire in the Iran war was over. U.S. Defense Secretary Pete Hegseth wrote online, Iran made a poor choice, now they pay. The U.S. Military Central Command said it has hit some 140 targets in the strikes for more than the last two rounds. Qatar's former ruler, Sheikh Hamad bin Khalifa Al Thani, has died at the age of 74, that according to state-run news agency officials. This is SRN News. I'm Ron Taylor.
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8: Here's your Tuscaloosa and West Alabama forecast. Slight chance for a shower storm here overnight. Otherwise, fair to partly cloudy skies. Temperatures overnight into the middle part of the 70s. Mix of clouds and sun. Hot and humid for us on Sunday with scattered showers and storms late Sunday afternoon into Sunday night. High temperatures up around 90 degrees. Partly sunny skies for both Monday and Tuesday. Still rather hot and humid with a chance for showers and storms. Best chance most numerous through the afternoon and evening hours near 90. I'm meteorologist Ken Boone from the Weather Channel for Town Square Media, Tuscaloosa.
9: It's 78 degrees in Tuscaloosa.
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1: With SRN News, I'm Ron Taylor. The United States has attacked Iran over an Iranian strike on a vessel in the Strait of Hormuz. This strike set a container ship ablaze and forced its crew to abandon it. Iran apparently responded with strikes targeting Bahrain, Kuwait, Qatar, and the United Arab Emirates. The new crossfire in the Persian Gulf comes after President Trump suggested an interim deal and ceasefire in the Iran war was, quote, over. U.S. Defense Secretary Pete Hegseth wrote online, Iran made a poor choice and now they pay. The U.S. Military Central Command said it hit some 140 targets in the strikes, far more than the last two rounds. The attacks degrade Iran's ability to attack civilian mariners and commercial vessels freely transiting the strait, it said. This as Qatar's former ruler Sheikh Ahmad bin Khalifa Al Thani has died at the age of 74, according to state-run news agency. This is SRN News.
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1: This is an SRN News special report. I'm Ron Taylor. Senator Lindsey Graham has died after a brief and sudden illness. NBC News says emergency personnel responded to a call for cardiac arrest at Graham's Capitol Hill home last night, and photographs showed paramedics carrying a person on a stretcher from Graham's home to an awaiting ambulance. There's no word yet on the cause of death. The senator had just returned from meeting with Ukrainian President Vladimir Zelensky in Kyiv, Ukraine. Senator Graham was elected to the Senate in 2003 and was a close political ally of President Trump. He was chairman of the Senate Budget Committee and was seeking a fifth six-year term in November. A statement from the senator's office says his family appreciates at this time and asks for privacy during this incredibly difficult period. And they do appreciate the prayers. Senator Lindsey Graham was 71 years old. This has been an SRN News special report. I'm Ron Taylor.
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4: Here's your Tuscaloosa and West Alabama forecast. Slight chance for a shower storm here overnight. Otherwise, fair to partly cloudy skies. Temperatures overnight into the middle part of the 70s. Mix of clouds and sun. Hot and humid for us on Sunday with scattered showers and storms late Sunday afternoon into Sunday night. High temperatures up around 90 degrees. Partly sunny skies for both Monday and Tuesday. Still rather hot and humid with a chance for showers and storms. Best chance most numerous through the afternoon and evening hours near 90. I'm meteorologist Ken Boone from the Weather Channel for Town Square Media, Tuscaloosa.
5: It's 77 degrees in Tuscaloosa.
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1: With SRN News, I'm Ron Taylor. Breaking news this hour is a veteran GOP senator and close ally of President Trump has died.
2: GOP Senator Lindsey Graham has died after a brief and sudden illness. That's what his office says in a statement posted on social media. But Senator Graham's office did not provide any additional details. The South Carolina Republican also became a longtime advocate of direct confrontation with Iran.
1: That's Washington correspondent Andrew Stewart reporting. The senator had just returned from meeting with Ukrainian President Volodymyr Zelensky in Kyiv, Ukraine. Senator Graham was chairman of the Senate Budget Committee and was seeking a fifth six-year term in November. A statement from Senator Graham's office says his family appreciates prayers at this time and asks for privacy during this incredibly difficult period. Senator Lindsey Graham was 71 years old. This is SRN News.
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6: Here's your Tuscaloosa and West Alabama forecast. Slight chance for a shower storm here overnight. Otherwise, fair to partly cloudy skies. Temperatures overnight into the middle part of the 70s. Mix of clouds and sun. Hot and humid for us on Sunday with scattered showers and storms late Sunday afternoon into Sunday night. High temperatures up around 90 degrees. Partly sunny skies for both Monday and Tuesday. Still rather hot and humid with a chance for showers and storms. Best chance most numerous through the afternoon and evening hours near 90. I'm meteorologist Ken Boone from the Weather Channel for Town Square Media, Tuscaloosa.
7: It's 76 degrees in Tuscaloosa.
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1: Our Father,

Father tells that I'm not selfish about you, because you belong to us all. We come at this time with thanksgiving in our hearts for the many blessings that thou hast sent our way. We thank thee even for the rough mountains we've had to climb, for the low valleys we've had to trod. Lord, through it all, thou hast been good. Thou hast been kind, thou hast sustained, and we pause for a little while to say much obliged for all of thy goodness, for all of thy kindness. Lord, these are terrible times that we're living in. These are days whereby we're witnessing in this world energy crisis, soaring interest rates, double-digit inflations, seesawing of the CPI, the Consumer Price Index. There's a steady decline of gross national products. Prices are high, but yet our incomes are going down. Lord, as we feel the effects of the times, economically some of us just don't know what to do. We know not which way to turn.

Insatiable 20s, that tireless 30s, forcible 40s, fearful 50s, seasoned 60s, settled 70s, aching 80s, nebulous 90s, or prodigious hundreds. We ask that thou would sustain, that thou would take care. Lord, homes have become distorted now. Home is not what it used to be. Home to many has become a place where they take off their clothes and put on clothes and back out in the streets. Home has become a place now whereby every secret rendezvous is at the end of some dark avenue. These are days, oh God, when many homes are in turmoil, are mere tribulations, but I ask that I would go into that home, go into that house that is not a home, turn that house again into a home, bring peace into that troubled family. And then, Lord, there's somebody that's laying on that bed of affliction. Pain is dashing and racking throughout all parts of their bodies, but I know that thou art a doctor, that thou can speak and men will get up and walk.

to touch in Jesus' name. 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Lord, I know you can if you only will. You can hear me because the record says you heard Daniel in the lion's den. You heard Shadrach, Meshach, and Abednego in a fiery furnace.

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0: And it's a pleasant good early Sunday morning. 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Praise 93.3 FM and 790 WTSK, the truth. And this is where we're giving God all the praises, all the glory, and all the honor, because he is worthy of all praises. It is 5:11 right here in the city town Tuscaloosa, and with 76 degrees on the outside of our studio. If you have making preparation on your way to work, or your 8 o'clock service, or your 10:30 service, and start with Sunday school, please drive carefully, because we care about your safety. And it's come from Town Square Media, and we are located 142 Scotland Boulevard East, right here in the city of T-Town, Tuscaloosa. And the program, this goes out to everybody, especially to all the sick and the shut-ins, and to all bereaved families. And we're still being humble and still being prayed up, because we're still standing on the promises of God, and we're still standing on his word. And your host for this morning, and as the time passed on by, is the Tuscaloosa Queen of Gospel, Minister Sandra Johnson, will be here with you doing what God has given me to give to all of you. Once again, good morning. Good morning. It's 5:13 right here in the city town Tuscaloosa,
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I'm telling you, Lord, I thank you, and I still remember what you done for me. And I'd like to send that song out to Brother Earl Holly. I thank God for him because he calls and makes sure I'm here safe and sound. And I know when he don't hear my voice, he gonna call Brother Jay. To God be the glory. It is 5:19 right here in the city of T-Town, Tuscaloosa. And you're listening to your Sunday morning, Sunday Down

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0: Y'all, I'm telling you, it was grace that brought us this Reverend Andrew Cheers and the Songbirds. And it's 5:24 right here in the CFT Town, Tuscaloosa. And we shall return after these sponsors.
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2: With SRN News, I'm Ron Taylor. Breaking news out of Washington this morning as Senator Lindsey Graham has died after a brief and sudden illness. NBC News reporting emergency personnel responding to a call for cardiac arrest at Graham's Capitol Hill home last night, and photographs showed paramedics carrying a person on a stretcher from Graham's home to an awaiting ambulance. There is no word yet on the actual cause of death. The senator had just returned from meeting with Ukrainian President Volodymyr Zelensky in Ukraine. Senator Graham was elected to the Senate in 2002 and was a close political ally of President Trump. He was chairman of the Senate Budget Committee and was seeking a fifth six-year term in November. A statement from Senator Graham's office says his family appreciates prayers at this time and asks for privacy during this incredibly difficult period. Senator Lindsey Graham, dead at 71 years old. This is SRN News.
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0: All right, and the time now, it is 5:29 right here in the CFT Town, Tuscaloosa. And with 76 degrees on the outside of our studio and hot today will be in the late 80s. It's going to be a little cool, a little cloudy skies, you know, in different spots. So we just want you to drive safe and stay prayed up because this country need prayer. I'm telling you, it need prayer. And we need to come together and just pray, a sincere prayer. And you're listening to your Sunday morning, Sunday Down South, right? Here's your favorite number one gospel radio station. And for your early morning Bible reading, we're going to go in the book of Songs, Songs 55. And when the time come at 6 a.m., we're going to read the Word of God along with me. 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

0: I'm telling you, those are the men of praise. I'm telling you, the Holy Ghost praise on this Sunday morning. I'm telling you, we're going to have church before you go to church right here on your Sunday morning, Sunday down south, right? 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
2: 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And once again, the program just goes out to everybody, especially to all the sick and the shut-ins. And we're going to stay humble and prayed up because we need prayer all over the world. And it's 5:46 right here in the city town Tuscaloosa, and we're just gonna have a little church before y'all go to church, because I have church down here every Sunday morning, and I know a lot of you just join in with me, like Mother Mary Hudson and Sister Christine Bishop, and also to my godparents, and there's Big Doll and Big John Matthew, to Uncle James, to my godmom, and there's Sister Emma Anderson, along with Sister Melanie Bell.

do for you. I want you to get out of your seat. Make your way down these aisles right now. 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I want you to step out on God's face tonight.

All right, that was the legendary late Troy Raymond and the Soul Searchers. I'm telling you, that song just goes out to everybody, especially to Deacon Wiley Dotson, to his family. And I'm telling you, prayer is needed all over the world. And we're going to keep on praying because we can't give up. And that's what the devil wants us to do, to just to give up. But we can't give up. 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Don't give up praying. Keep on praying. 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

0: We can't give up. That's the late legendary Dr. Lee Weaver along with the Spirit QCs. It is 6:01 right here in the city of T-Town, Tuscaloosa.
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0: And for your 6 o'clock Bible reading, we're going to go in the book of Psalms 55 and verse 17. And the word of God says this: evening and mornings and at noon will I pray and cry aloud, and he shall hear my voice. And God's word is already blessed.

yes, he will. He will answer your prayer. That's Pastor Alfonso Bowen. And the time now, it is 6:06 right here in the CLT town, Tuscaloosa. And you're listening to your Sunday morning, Sunday Down South, right? Your favorite number one gospel radio station. To God be the glory. And as that song was playing, that he would answer your prayer, because God is still working miracles. And that's the reason why I play that song by Lee Williams. You can't give up. Don't give up. And don't give in. And don't give down. Give. Don't give up on nothing that God put in your life for you to do for him. I know the devil is busy, but continue. You got to put forth an effort to keep on working for the Lord, because he's still working miracles. He's still blessing. He's still answering prayers. So don't give up. Don't give up. It is 6:07 right here in the CLT town, Tuscaloosa. God is still working miracles. And his programming, the song goes out to Brother MC and also to Sister Dee Dee.

say, Lord, you just keep on blessing us. That's George Dean and the Gospel Four. And the time now, it is 6:17 right here in the city town, Tuscaloosa, and still holding 76 degrees on the outside of our studio. And coming up at 6:45 will be your Sunday morning, Sunday Down South program with Pastor James Williams, the president of the LCLC. And we shall continue with more great gospel music. 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
2: With SRN News, I'm Ron Taylor. Breaking news out of Washington this morning as Senator Lindsey Graham has died after a brief and sudden illness. NBC News reporting emergency personnel responding to a call for cardiac arrest at Graham's Capitol Hill home last night, and photographs showed paramedics carrying a person on a stretcher from Graham's home to an awaiting ambulance. There's no word yet on the actual cause of death. The senator had just returned from meeting with Ukrainian President Volodymyr Zelensky in Ukraine. Senator Graham was elected to the Senate in 2002 and was a close political ally of President Trump. He was chairman of the Senate Budget Committee and was seeking a fifth six-year term in November. A statement from Senator Graham's office says his family appreciates prayers at this time and asks for privacy during this incredibly difficult period. Senator Lindsey Graham, dead at 71 years old. This is SRN News.
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13: 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I'm telling you, what a morning every day.

0: down here. And the time now, it is 6:45 right here in the city of T-Town, Tuscaloosa. It's time now for your FCLC program with the president, Pastor James Weaves. Good morning to you, Pastor Weaves.
1: Good morning, Minister Harris, our Queen of Gospel. Oh, what a blessed day to be alive. What a blessed day to just be thankful because God is so good. Oh, he didn't have to wake me this morning, but he did. And I'm so glad to be able to talk with the people on today. Thank you for this opportunity as well as Times Square Media. Bring me on each Sunday morning. It's a blessing to be alive and just a good to know the Lord. And I'm just thankful to you. I say, I turned the radio on just before 6 o'clock this morning. I said, oh, Mr. Harris, our Queen of Gospel is on fire this morning. Troy Raymond, that prayer I just stirred my spirit. And Lee Williams, I can't give up. Oh, no. Saints, Christians, we can't give up. Lord is too good, doing too many great things for us to give up. So again, thank God for you, Mr. Harris, and Town Square Media, and first of all, and most of all, thank the Lord for this blessed day. For him, thank God for life, life in Jesus Christ. Well, today I want to talk about family. This past weekend we just come out of family reunion with my family on my wife's side. Thursday, Friday, Saturday, and Sunday, so we always be together on this past Sunday. But when I think about family, and I say that I'm going to just speak about family today, and I want us to hear what the Lord has for us today concerning family. And that I know, and as I'm speaking on this morning, I just pray that if I give some information that you don't have or you don't know, but listen, so I want to talk about family. Now, what is a family? I know all of us think we know what a family is, but there are some things we think we know but we don't know. Could it be all the people living in the same house? Could it be parents and their children as a group? Could it be a group of people related by blood or marriage, relatives? Could it be all descendants from a common ancestor, tribe, or clan? It could be all of these or one of them. Family starts with a man and woman. It could be husband and wife, or it could be just a male and a female coming together and having a child or children. Married family, unmarried, broken family, some in divorce. Divorce splits the family and causes problems in the family. Well, who would get the custody of the children? Will that be a joint custody? If the child or children are old enough, who he or she or they want to live with? These questions come up and cause problems. It doesn't matter if the family is torn apart, it's split. All that I just said about divorce, it doesn't matter, because the parent family is torn apart. The family is split up. The one flesh has been divided. There has been disunity, disagreement. When we marry into a family, we have in-laws, the man's side and the woman's side. Husband and wife, no more twins, but one flesh. That's what the Bible teaches us. No more two, but one flesh. I have no in-laws. I say that because I have family. I don't have in-laws. I have family. At the family reunions, many times we hear the song, we are family. My in-laws on both sides. Some families never accept their in-laws. Now, some just say I had one brother-in-law call me just Law. Don't say he didn't say brother-in-law. He just called me as Law. So we, when it comes to both sides, I am so thankful that on my side, wife's side, our parents never did what we say, dip into our business. If you ask them, they'll tell you. But if you didn't ask them, they didn't have anything to say. So we have been blessed all my married life concerning the in-laws. We hear a lot of talk about mother-in-laws, and most of it is not positive. It should be about love, but instead, most of it is about disagreement, especially about mother-in-laws and daughter-in-laws. Mother, you should know that you are gained a daughter and not lost a son. Why? Because he have married the love of his life. Now I have some authority on family because my wife and I have been married next month, August 8th, for 56 years. And we are real three successful children. And we have three grandchildren. Family is important, people. Our parents take care of us when we couldn't take care of ourselves. So please, take care of them when they get old and can't take care of themselves. When I think of family, I think first of home, second the church, and third the school. It all starts in the home. I want you all to know that. All starts in the home. The teaching, whether it's spiritual, mental, physical, or financial. It all starts in the home. And those are the four basic needs of human beings. Spiritual, mental, physical, and financial. You need all four to have a successful life. Teach your children in the home. Teach them to church. Take them to church so they can be taught more about the Lord. I said more because there are some things we can't teach in the home that will be taught at church. You can't teach at home because you haven't been anointed to do so. So there are things that the church can be taught because they've been anointed to do it, teaching the home. Teach them at home to obey their parents in the home. If they are not going to obey their parents, surely they will not obey the church and school. They're not going to obey at church and in school if you don't teach them and obey in the home. Why? Because we provide food, clothing, a place to sleep, a home now that's cool in the summer and warm in the winter. Parents are the provider of the family. We must teach our children charity. Teach our children character. Teach them to have a distinctive trait or quality. Teach them to have good behavior and personality. Teach them to be built up, to build up a good reputation for the sake of the family's name. And this is more must be taught in the home. All of this must be taught in the home. Start in the home. Take them to church so you and the child or children can learn to be taught about the Lord. And if you can't take them, please send them. Others can teach them some things you can't. Our children need the Lord in their lives. Listen at this. When is a child old enough or ready to be saved? When they respond to the gospel and confess faith in the gospel. Let me say that again. When is a child old enough or ready to be saved? That is when they respond to the gospel and confess faith in the gospel. There must be a response to God's word, and there must be faith in his word. Now, I know some people say some child too young. I don't see in the Bible any place in the Old or New Testament taught when a child is too young. Now, I know a while back in our forefathers, they would say that the child got to be 12 years old. Now look at all these things that happen in a child's life before they get 12 or at 12 years old. So people, when is a child old enough or ready to be saved? when they respond to the gospel and confess faith in the gospel. In school, our children must be taught in the school, the classroom, taught to get an education. I would like to know who or how many people you know that's rich and dumb. How many dumb people you know that is rich? I sometimes ask the question, what are we learning? What are we leaving for our children? Our parents left us with an education. The reason I say this is because there are so many of us who have an acquired a doctoral degree. I'm not speaking about a medical, but other doctors. Degree. But what are we leaving our children? This is what I say we need to leave them, that is a good financial position. A good financial position. So our people can live a prosperous life. No more poverty. There are too many of us living in poverty. Now, when you look at the statistics, you see by how many people are on the poverty level, the amount of income coming to the home per year. And they got to be over that line, not really living in poverty. If you seek it up, there's much information out there about it. So AI, these things, many ways you can find out. There's too many of our people. I speak of black African American people. I know there are a lot of poor white people also. You know, understand that. But I'm not just speaking of your immediate family or mine. I'm talking about our black race of people. I've heard men say in the past that I'm not going to leave my wife nor children nothing because all she's going to do. It's fed on some sorry man, another man. And the children, they are going to throw it away or waste it. I'm speaking of African-American male now. Men, husbands, fathers. I heard it in the past, so leave it in the past. Leave it there. Leave it in the past. But in the future, we will do better. Some of our children can't keep the house left to them even when it's paid in full. It's paid for. They can't keep the house up. Why? Because they are neglected to teach them how to manage and save money. Parents, we must teach. Starting in the home at an early age, that's why we must teach our children. And in the home, starting in the home at an early age, when they first began to understand, that's the time to start teaching them about life, finances. That's one thing that really hurt us. I always thought that unfaithfulness was the reason why the most family divorced. But I learned that it's finance that caused more divorces than unfaithfulness. So people... teach your children, start at home at an early age. Family, we must teach our children. Have a good day.
2: But I got a home.
0: 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Join Pastor Williams on next Sunday for the same time and the same station. It is 7 a.m. right here in the 17 town, Tuscaloosa. It's time now for Minister Bradley Jones from the Worthy Word of Ministry.
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0: And the time now, it is 7:01 right here in the CFT town, Tuscaloosa. It's time now for Minister Better Jones from the Warrior Word of Ministry. Good morning to you, Minister Jones.
1: Good morning, my sister, Minister Harris. Good morning, radio listeners and online viewers. Thank you all for joining us again this morning for 7 o'clock service. We just give God praise and glory and honor for you. And I want to thank the radio listeners for you being faithful, joining us every Sunday morning. Sometimes I get in the Word and forget to thank you, but I want you to know that I always thank you. Father God, we give you praise and we give you glory and honor for this special day. Every day that you wake us up with new grace and mercy, giving us and love and kindness, and giving us a second chance. God, hallelujah. We are grateful. We just come to say thank you. The Holy Ghost have the right of way battle of every hinder, every distracting spirit. Hallelujah. That the enemy had a sign. Hallelujah. Pulling down the strongholds in Jesus' name. That every heart and mind say amen. Amen. There is a word from the Lord this morning, and the word is, there is a wind of deliverance blowing. Come on. There is a wind of deliverance is blowing. Hallelujah. Amen. Amen. There's a wind blowing you off. Hallelujah. Come on. Come on. Tell the Lord thank you. Our subtitle of scripture will be coming out the book of Acts, the 2nd chapter 1 and 2. Let's go. And when the day of Pentecost was fully come, they was all with one accord in one place. Come on. Verse 2 said, and suddenly there came a sound from heaven of a rushing mighty wind, and it filled all the house. Father God, let your wind of the Holy Ghost begin to fill our home. That's where we are right now, every listening, every viewer, Lord. Fill our home. Hallelujah. Fill the house. Let's do that again. And suddenly there came a sound from heaven as of a rushing mighty wind. And it filled all the house where they were sitting, knowing that God is filling your place right now, your home where you are right now. Hallelujah. That the wind is blowing right now. Not tomorrow, but right now. Hallelujah. Come on. And I believe we're going to go to our next scripture for those that's joining us online and by airwaves. The word is, there is a wind of deliverance blowing. Hallelujah. If we remember in the word how that when God given, hallelujah, his people victory, if a wind began to blow. Come on, somebody. Hallelujah. He blowed on the Red Sea and he blowed in the valley of dry bones. But we know

area where you are, say, hallelujah, receive the win. Hallelujah. We're going to go to the book of Ezekiel. Come on, somebody. Come on. Tell the Lord, thank you. We're in the book of Ezekiel. That's 37th chapter of Ezekiel, 1 through 14. Let's go. The hands of the Lord was upon me and carried me out in the spirit of the Lord and set me down in the midst of the valley, which was full of bones. Come on, somebody. Which was full of what? Bones. Come on. The second verse said, and caused me to pass by the around about, and behold, there was very many in the open valley, and lo, they were very dry. This was the tribe of Israel. Come on, you all, that laid in the valley of dry bones. Come on, somebody. Hallelujah. Come on, tell the Lord, thank you. Hallelujah. Dry bone means that you're dead. Ain't no nutrient, no life in you. Come on, somebody. Don't you shut me down right there. And the third verse said, and he said unto me, son of man, can these bones live? Yes, they can. Hallelujah. And I asked, oh, Lord, thou knowest. Come on. Again, he said unto me, prophesy upon these bones. Hallelujah. Know that the word of God is prophesy. Hallelujah. And that God is prophesizing upon us this morning. Come on, tell the Lord, thank you. Hallelujah. And it say, and say unto them, O ye dry bones, hear the word of the Lord. The Lord said, hear the word. He wants us to hear his word this morning. Look past Jones. It ain't about Jones. It's all about God. Come on, somebody. Hallelujah. And if your verse said, thus said the Lord God unto the bones, behold, I will cause breath to enter into you, and ye shall what? Live. Come on. And I will lay sinew upon you and will bring, come on, a flesh upon you and cover you with skin and put breath in you. And ye shall live and ye shall know that I am God. So I prophesy, come on, somebody, as I was commanded. And as I prophesied, there was a noise. And behold, a shaking, and the bones came together, bone to his bone. Come on, somebody. And that means he connect the bones to bones. Come on, somebody. Hallelujah. He didn't connect legs and feet to the arms. He connect feet and legs together and knees together. He connect hands and shoulder together. Come on, somebody. He connect the neck. Come on, somebody. To the head bone. Come on, somebody. Hallelujah. And tell the Lord, thank you. See, God is doing something. God is moving in this hour. Come on, somebody. Hallelujah. And if we remember the word of God, when he created Eve and Adam, what he did, he blew breath into Adam. Not, come on, somebody. And when he blew that breath, come on, and Adam, nostrils, come on, he grew Eve and Adam as well. Everything that was needed, God blew breath, it, the breath carried it, and penetrated and saturated and invaded Adam with everything that he needed. Come on, somebody, well, don't you shout me down right there. Hallelujah. The neighbor said, then said unto me, prophesy unto the wind. Come on here, prophesy. Come on. Son of man, and say to the wind, thus says the Lord God, come from the four winds, O breath. Come on, yeah. And breath and breathe upon these slain that they may live. Come on, somebody. Those that was in the upper room, that was dead bone. They was alive and functioning. Their body was functioning, but they was dead. But life didn't come in us until God sent the wind, hallelujah, to breathe upon us. Come on, come on, somebody. If we were minded, hallelujah. If you remember the word of God talked about how that the wind hovers over the deep of the darkness of this world. Come on, somebody. So God breathed on us even then.
down right there and tell the Lord, thank you. So when God said, hallelujah, then he said unto me, prophesy unto the wind, prophesy, said a man, and say to the wind, thus says the Lord God, come from the four winds. Oh, breathe and breathe upon these slain that lay, hallelujah, hallelujah, that they may live. Come on, hallelujah. He called upon the wind, hallelujah. We need to know that when we pray, we have power to call upon the wind, hallelujah. As Ezekiel prophesied to the four winds, and it obeyed. Come on, somebody. But it was obeying the Spirit of God, the power, the anointing, and the authority of the kingdom of heaven that rested on Ezekiel. Come on here. Don't you shout me down right there. For I prophesied, and he commanded me, and the breath came into them, and they lived and stood up upon their feet. Come on, somebody. And it seeing the great army, hallelujah. The word is this morning for those that's joining us online and by airways. There is a wind of deliverance blowing, hallelujah. Hallelujah. How many know that we need deliverance, hallelujah. We need the wind, and we need Father God right now. We call upon the four winds, hallelujah, and ask the commandment to blow. Hallelujah. In America, in the White House, we need the wind of the Holy Ghost. Come on, yeah, to blow in the White House. That same wind that blows in the Valley of Dry Bones. Come on, somebody. Hallelujah. That same wind is still working today. It still has kingdom power and kingdom of authority. Come on, yeah, to work for us. Hallelujah. Hallelujah. Is it safe to say that the wind is a weapon? Yes, it is. Hallelujah. Come on here, yeah, and tell the Lord, thank God. Hallelujah. And he said unto me, son of man, these vessels of the whole house of who? Of Israel. Behold, hallelujah. They say, old bones are dry. Come on, somebody. And our hope is lost. We are cut off for our power. Come on, somebody. Right now, there's somebody. Hallelujah, because things so jacked up. Hallelujah, here in America. Hallelujah, hallelujah, that we don't know. Hallelujah, is God still in charge? When I come by, hallelujah, just a little while, and I have yielded and presented my body to God for the use for his glory. Hallelujah. He said, don't worry about it. Hallelujah. Don't let the enemy get us caught up twisting in the wind. Hallelujah. About what's happening in America. Come on, yeah. We need to pray and say, Lord, we need you to send a wind, a blow in the White House. Come on here. Not only the White House, but every seat of power. We need the wind of the Holy Ghost to blow. Hallelujah. To blow out this Stephen in line. Hallelujah. Come on here. Yeah. Did she say that? Yes, she did. God said it. Hallelujah. We need to pray and talk, speak to the wind. Hallelujah. Therefore, prophesize and say unto them, thus saith the Lord God, behold, O my people, I will open your graves and cause you to come up out of your graves and bring you, come on here, into the land of Israel. And ye shall know that I am the Lord when I have opened your graves. God opened graves right here, right now. Hallelujah. It don't have to be a physical grave, hallelujah, but it's a symbolic spiritual grave, hallelujah. There's some of us, hallelujah, there, but God said, get up, hallelujah. Get up and take your rightful stand, hallelujah. If you belong to God and you're a servant of God, it's time for us to cry loud and spare not. Oh, come on here. Hallelujah. He opening up graves. The 14th verse said, and shall put my spirit in you, and ye shall live, and I shall place you in your own land. Then shall ye know that I, the Lord, have spoken it and performed it, says the Lord. We need to know that the word of the Lord is not going forth this morning. Hallelujah. We have to have an ear, Lord, anoint our ears to hear all that you are speaking to us this morning. Let it penetrate our heart, mind, and spirit. Ah, yeah, yeah, yeah. Hallelujah. Lord, we thank you for doing it.
deliverance is flowing. Hallelujah. I don't care what it looked like. I don't care. Hallelujah. It might look like you can't make it, but if we remind about the word of God, he said he never seen the righteous forsaken nor seed begging bread. Come on here. They taking prices up, but if we belong to God and we know that who we are and whom we are, how the rock rest steady. We don't have to be moved, because God is the way. He said, I'll make a way, but he is the way. Know that God

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3: 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This celebration will be held on Saturday, August 1st, 2026 at 6 p.m. at the Mount Pilgrim Baptist Church, which is located at 128 39th Street East, Tuscaloosa, Alabama. Please contact Sister Edwina Bishop at 205-826-0466. You are planning to attend this exciting event. Let us come together in love and in appreciation to honor Sister Alberta Kennedy and Pastor Emeritus Reverend Frank Kennedy as we celebrate God's goodness through song. Coming from the New Prospect Missionary Baptist Church, the New Prospect Missionary Baptist Church proudly invites you to join us as we celebrate 127 years of worship through God's Word. 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

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Mr. Plowman passed on July 3, 2026 in Tuscaloosa, Alabama. 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Ms. Hanna passed on July 7, 2026 in Reform, Alabama. Visitation for Ms. Hanna will be held on Thursday, July 16, 2026 from 2 to 5 p.m. at the Northport Funeral and Cremation Service Chapel in Reform, Alabama. The funeral service will take place at 2 p.m. at Christian Hope Baptist Church, which is located at 447 Coal Fire Circle, Reform, Alabama. The burial will follow at Straw Bridge Cemetery in Ethelsville, Alabama. 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Mr. Rodriguez passed on July 8, 2026 in Tuscaloosa, Alabama. A private graveside service will be held for Mr. Enrique Rodriguez. 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Mr. Daly passed on July 10, 2026 in Cottondale, Alabama. Complete funeral arrangements will be announced for Mr. Donald Daly at a later date. 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This ends our funeral announcements for Sunday, July 12, 2026. 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We'll be back with you on next Sunday, if it is God's will. But until then, as always, in parting, I want to encourage you to pray. I pray for you, and you pray for me. We're all a part of God's family. I won't harm you with words of my mouth. I love you. I need you to survive. Until we are together again, beloved, peace.

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2: 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And it's time now for Williams Service Funeral Home with Sister Emma Williams.
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To achieve your dreams, remember your ABCs. Avoid negative sources, people, places, things, and habits. Believe in yourself. Consider things from every angle. Don't give up and don't give in. Enjoy life today. Yesterday is gone, and tomorrow may never come. Family and friends are hidden treasures. Seek them out and enjoy their riches. Give more than you plan to give. Hang on to your dream. Ignore those who try to discourage you. Just do it. Keep on trying, no matter how hard it seems. It will get easier. Love yourself first and most. Make it happen. Never lie, cheat, or steal. Always strike a fair deal. 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Practice makes perfect. Quitters never win and winners never quit. Read, study, and learn about everything important in your life. Stop procrastinating. 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Understand yourself in order to better understand others. Visualize it. Want it more than anything. Accelerate your efforts. You are unique of all God's creation. Nothing can replace you. 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Our phone number, 759-1261. 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Until next week, then, this is Emma C. Williams for Williams Service Funeral Home, wishing for each of you continued blessings.

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1: 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The time now for Ronnie's Mortuary with Sister Cassandra Nett Collins after this.
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1: And now we're going to say good morning to Sister Cassandra Nett Collins for Rollins Mortuary. Good morning to you, Sister Collins.
4: Good morning, Minister Harris. This is the day that the Lord has made. We will rejoice and be glad in it. 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Our program is dedicated to each of you in the listening audience. And to all bereaved families, we pray for your continued confidence, strength during your time of bereavement. We will now have our first selection of the morning.

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Funeral service for Mr. James Houston Blunt was held on Friday, July 10th, 2026, at 10 a.m. in the chapel of Rollins Mortuary. Pastor Lenard Smith officiated. 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Williams, Jr. was held on Saturday, July 11, 2026, at 11 a.m. at Bailey Tabernacle CME Church. Reverend Anderson Graves officiated. Burial followed in Oak Hill Cemetery, Moundville, with Rollins Mortuary directing. Funeral service for Ms. Latea Nicole Fur Pruitt was held on Saturday, July 11, 2026, at 1 p.m. at Mount Carmel Community Church, Duncanville. 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Burial followed in Cedar Oak Memorial Park with Rollins Mortuary directing. Funeral service for Mrs. Mary Catherine Walker was held on Saturday, July 11, 2026, at 12 noon in the chapel of Rollins Mortuary. Reverend David Gay Jr. officiated. Burial followed in New Asia Cemetery, Colon, with Rollins Mortuary directing. The Rollins family and staff of Rollins Mortuary announced with deepest sympathy the passing of Mrs. Sally Cook on Sunday, July 5th, 2026. Funeral service for Mrs. Sally Bell Cook will be held on Monday, July 13, 2026, at 11 a.m. at Morningstar Baptist Church. Reverend Pharrell Fowler Sr. will officiate. Burial will follow at Tunkaloosa Memorial Park with Rollins Mortuary directed. Mrs. Sadie Bell Cook will lie in state 1 hour prior to service time. Public viewing for Mrs. Sadie Bell Cook will be today, July 12, 2026, from 2 p.m. to 5 p.m. Alpha Kappa Alpha Ivy Beyond the Wall ceremony at 5 p.m. in the chapel of Rollins Mortuary. The Rollins family and staff of Rollins Mortuary announced with deepest sympathy the passing of Mr. Condra L. Whitfield on Wednesday, July 8, 2026. Funeral plans for Mrs. Chakondra L. Whitfield will be announced later by Rollins Mortuary. The Rollins family and staff of Rollins Mortuary announced with deepest sympathy the passing of Mr. Ronnie Drew on Saturday, July 11, 2026. Funeral plans for Mr. Ronnie Drew will be announced later by Rollins Mortuary. And thus ends the reading of our funeral announcements. Thank you to the families for entrusting their loved ones into the care of the Rollins family and staff of Rollins Mortuary. It's an honor to serve in your time of need. It has been and will continue to be the goal of Rollins Mortuary to provide unique professional services of the highest quality. Rollins Mortuary has been serving Tuscaloosa and surrounding areas for 58 years with exceptional services. 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I will share with you now our public service announcement. Revival services will be held at the Holly Spring Missionary Baptist Church beginning Tuesday, July 14th through Thursday, July 16th. Tuesday speaker will be Reverend Willie Moore from Canaan Baptist Church, Fayette, Alabama. Wednesday speaker will be Reverend Alonzo Harper, First Baptist Church, Jasper, Alabama. Thursday speaker, Reverend Daniel Morales, Tuscaloosa, Alabama. Reverend Milton Wilson Jr. is church pastor. Breakthrough service will be held at the Miracle Valley Holy Ghost Temple Deliverance on Saturday, July 18th at 4 o'clock p.m. Pastor Martha Henderson from Bology will be the guest speaker. Tabernacle Missionary Baptist Church will have their 101st church anniversary on Sunday, July 26, 2026. The guest morning speaker will be Minister Kenneth Edwards, Associate Minister of Hightown Community Church in Northport. The 3 o'clock speaker will be Reverend Ricky J. McKinney, pastor of Weeping Mary Baptist Church. Dr. Lorenzo James is church pastor. The Mount Pilgrim Baptist Church family invites you to a legacy of faith. Gospel singing honoring Emeritus Reverend Frank Kennedy Singh and Sister Alberta Kennedy on August 1st at 6 o'clock p.m. And thus ends the reading of our public service announcement. If you have announcements, you may email your community service announcement to info@rollinsmortuary.com or fax them to area code 205-759-9749. We will now have our final selection of the morning.

As that song continues to play softly in the background, this ends our program for this week. I certainly hope the selection played. We have to lift the bow down here, strengthen someone's ailing body, or encourage one to give their life to Christ. 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Before I go, I want to leave this with you. When we go through tough, worrisome situations and don't feel that God is with us, we can be assured that He's present with all those whom He loves and who love Him. May this knowledge of His certain presence bring you the confident hope you need today. 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Please join me again on next Sunday and have yourselves a blessed week. Anybody?

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I'm your host, Joe C. Wills, dedicating the entire program, as always, to all of the sick, shut-in, bereaved families everywhere. 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

0: let not your heart be troubled. Ye believe in God, believe also in me. In my Father's house are many mansions. And if it were not so, I would have told you. I go to prepare a place for you. And if I go and prepare a place for you, I will come again and receive you unto myself, that where I am, there ye may be also. In humble submission to God's will, it is now time for the funeral announcements.
1: Being called from labor to reward, with profound sympathy, the staff and management of Will's Funeral Service sadly inform you of the passing of Mrs. Keandra Little. Funeral services for Mrs. Keandra Little were held on Saturday, July the 11th, at 11 a.m. from the main chapel of Will's Funeral Service, Northport, Alabama. Pastor Darryl Gordon officiated. Interim at followed in the Cedar Oak Memorial Park, Tuscaloosa, Alabama, with Will's Funeral Service in charge of all arrangements. Being called from labor to reward, with profound sympathy, the staff and management of Will's Funeral Service sadly inform you of the passing of Mother Melody Steward, the beloved wife of Bishop Johnny K. Steward. Funeral services for Mother Melody Steward were also held on Saturday, July the 11th, at 11 a.m. from the 19th Street Pentecostal Rapture Church, Tuscaloosa, Alabama. Pastor Pugh Kelly Sr. officiated. Interim at followed in the Cedar Oak Memorial Park, Tuscaloosa, Alabama, with Will's Funeral Service in charge of all arrangements. Being called from labor to reward, with profound sympathy, the staff and management of Will's Funeral Service sadly inform you of the passing of Miss Rosa Span. Funeral services for Miss Rosa Span were also held on Saturday, July the 11th, at 1 p.m. from the main chapel of Will's Funeral Service, Northport, Alabama. Will's Funeral Service, in charge of all arrangements. Being called from labor to reward with profound sympathy, the staff and management of Will's Funeral Service sadly inform you of the passing of Mr. Lemarion Breen. Funeral service is for Mr. Lemarion Green were also held on Saturday, July the 11th at 3 p.m. from the main chapel of Will's Funeral Service, Northport, Alabama. Will's Funeral Service, in charge of all arrangements. And we'll be back with more funeral announcements.
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1: Being called from labor to reward with profound sympathy, the staff and management of Will's Funeral Service sadly informed you of the passing of Mr. Herman Jackson. Funeral service is for Mr. Herman Jackson. Will be held on Friday, July the 17th at 12 noon from the main chapel of Will's Funeral Service, Northport, Alabama. In Durhamet, Will follow in the beautiful West Highland Memorial Gardens of Tuscaloosa with Will's Funeral Service in charge of all arrangements. And the remains of Mr. Herman Jackson will become viewable to the public beginning on Thursday, July the 16th, from 12 noon until 5 p.m. in the main parlor of Will's Funeral Service, Northport, Alabama. Will's Funeral Service, in charge of all arrangements. Being called from labor to reward with profound sympathy, the staff and management of Will's Funeral Service sadly inform you of the passing of Mr. Trent Spencer. Complete funeral arrangements for Mr. Trent Spencer will be announced later by Will's Funeral Service of Northport, Alabama. Suffer little children to come unto me, for such be the kingdom of God. With profound sympathy, the staff and management of Will's Funeral Service sadly inform you of the passing of baby angel Sakia Howard. Complete funeral arrangements for baby angel Sakia Howard will be announced later by Will's Funeral Service of Northport, Alabama. Being called from labor to reward, with profound sympathy, the staff and management of Will's Funeral Service sadly inform you of the passing of Mr. Pleota Kenny, better known to friends as Pycross. Complete funeral arrangements for Mr. Cleota Kenny, or Pycross, will be announced later by Will's Funeral Service of Northport, Alabama. Being called from labor to reward, with profound sympathy, the staff and management of Will's Funeral Service sadly inform you of the passing of Miss Bernice Sanders. Complete funeral arrangements for Miss Bernice Sanders will be announced later by Will's Funeral Service of Northport, Alabama. Being called from labor to reward, with profound sympathy, the staff and management of Will's Funeral Service sadly inform you of the passing of Mr. Johnny Noble and his beloved son, Master King Noble. A double funeral service have been planned for Mr. Johnny Noble and his beloved son, Master King Noble, and will be announced later by Will's Funeral Service of Northport, Alabama. And we'll be back with more funeral announcements.
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1: 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Being called from labor to reward with profound sympathy, the staff and management of Will's Funeral Service sadly inform you of the passing of Mr. Samuel Tubbs. Complete funeral arrangements for Mr. Samuel Tubbs will be announced later by Will's Funeral Service of Northport, Alabama. Being called from labor to reward with profound sympathy, the staff and management of Will's Funeral Service sadly inform you of the passing of Mr. Henry Lucas. Complete funeral arrangements for Mr. Henry Lucas will be announced later by Will's Funeral Service of Northport, Alabama. Being called from labor to reward with profound sympathy, the staff and management of Will's Funeral Service sadly inform you of the passing of Mr. Tony Milton Brock. Complete funeral arrangements for Mr. Tony Milton Brock will be announced later by Will's Funeral Service of Northport, Alabama. Being called from labor to reward with profound sympathy, the staff and management of Will's Funeral Service sadly inform you of the passing of Miss Valerie Witherspoon. Complete funeral arrangements for Miss Valerie Witherspoon will be announced later by Will's Funeral Service of Northport, Alabama. And as always, to the bereaved Witherspoon, to the bereaved Brock, to the bereaved Lucas, to the bereaved Tubbs, to the bereaved Noble, to the bereaved Sanders, to the bereaved Kenny, to the bereaved Howard, to the bereaved Spencer, to the bereaved Green, to the bereaved Stan, to the bereaved Steward, to the bereaved Little, to the bereaved Jackson, and to all bereaved families, coming from the staff and management of Will's Funeral Service, I am Joe C. Wills, extending our heartfelt sympathy.

friends, sooner or later, you're going to be faced with the responsibility of having to make final funeral arrangements for that loved one. 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And that's my personal commitment to you. We're there when you need us at 701 Martin Luther King Jr. Boulevard, Northport, Alabama.

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0: 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And it's time now for the historical Van Hughes and Steele Funeral Home Program with Brother Danny Steele. 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

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We're living in a day and time where everybody sings the name of God, but nobody wants to say the name.

0: 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And if you've ever gone through something, you know right here.
1: Tell them
0: that there's something about the name.
1: Something,
2: something about the name Jesus.

0: Just take a minute and explain to him what you really trying to say. What you really trying to say?
1: Some people say I'm crazy about me.
0: I can't explain. That's fire.
1: That is just like fire.
0: Where's it?
1: Shout out.

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Yes, sir, yes, sir, yes, sir. When the Holy Ghost gets to move.

Listen. Last night, me and my wife were up to midnight with our three-year-old. Had to take him to the emergency room because he had walking pneumonia. And see, you know, you take health for granted until it's your health. Just like we take food for granted until we run out of food. Just like we take our spouses for granted until we're walking by the casket. And all we can do is wish that we could do things different. Just like children take their parents for granted. But I want to let you know, even when we take God for granted, what's so amazing about God is Paul says he does not treat us as our sins deserve. So that means that even in my imperfections, God is still perfect with his grace and his mercy. That's why I don't want people getting comfortable with praising the Lord just when the Lord gives them something. See, you got to learn how to praise him because of who he is. Because when you praise him for who he is, you don't have to wait till the trouble comes to learn how to praise him. I want every blood-washed believer that has fallen in love with Jesus.

Everybody, we're gonna sing this chorus together. And even if you can't sing, even if you don't know the words, you can give God an

0: it's time for our funeral announcements. Van Houston Steel Funeral Home announced the passing of Ms. Lena Geneva Hall. Funeral services for Ms. Lena Geneva Hall will be held on Saturday, July 18th at 11 a.m. at Mount Sinai Methodist Church, located at 11832 LeGrand Road in Moundville, Alabama. Interment will be in the Cedar Oak Memorial Park. Public viewing will begin on Friday, July 17th from 2 p.m. until 5 p.m. in the chapel of Van Houston Steel Funeral Home, and Ms. Hall will lie in state at the church 1 hour prior to funeral time. All professional services provided by Van Houston Steel Funeral Home. Van Houston Steel Funeral Home announced with deepest sympathy the passing of Mr. Michael E. Hopkins, who passed recently in Knoxville, Tennessee. Complete funeral plans for Mr. Michael E. Hopkins will be announced later by Van Houston Steel Funeral Home. And thus ends the reading of our funeral announcements. And to each other families that we serve, thank you for entrusting your precious loved ones into the professional care of Van Houston Steel Funeral Home. And we know that at times like these, there are other choices, and we are honored that you chose Van Houston Steel Funeral Home. May God bless each and every one of you. And at Van Houston Steel Funeral Home, we thank each and every one of you for the prayer sent up for Dr. Charles Steele Jr., Ulysses Lavender, Willie C. Lewis, and Troy Lewis, Levon Mason, and Georgia White. We thank you. Once again, it's about time for us to leave you. This is Danny Steele speaking for Dr. Charles Steele Jr. and Annette Steele, Danny and Regina Steele, our manager Beverly and Dee Madison, and the entire staff and management of Van Houston Steele Funeral Home. We welcome you to our Sunday morning program on next week. And once again, it's time for us to leave you. May God bless each and every one of you.
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A wonderful morning and welcome to another edition of Rainy Mortuary Radio Experience on Sunday Down South. Before I move further, let me say congratulations to my and Tanika's oldest, Morgan Rainey, as her friend, Mr. Malcolm Quinney, popped the question. And she said yes. So congratulations to them. We pray happiness and great blessings to them both. Congratulations, Malcolm and Morgan. Now, we are Rainy Mortuary, located at 4807 20th Street, Tuscaloosa, Alabama. 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

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And now for our public service announcements. There will be the 12 Tribes of Israel presentation at 2 o'clock p.m. today at St. Mark AME Church. And the Alabama State Missionary Baptist Convention Northwest District will have its 120th annual session July 13th through 15th, 2026 at Elizabeth Baptist Church located at 2650 Elizabeth Street, Tuscaloosa. The pastor and members, Tabernacle Missionary Baptist Church located at 3218 21st Street, Tuscaloosa, cordially invite you to worship with them in observance of their 101st church anniversary to be celebrated on the fourth Sunday, July 26, 2026. The celebration will begin with their morning worship service, which starts at 10:45 a.m. Minister Kenneth Edwards, Associate Minister at Hightown Community Church in Northport, Alabama, will be the guest speaker. Now that afternoon at 3 o'clock p.m., Reverend Ricky J. McKinney, pastor with the Mary Baptist Church, Tuscaloosa, will be the guest speaker. I look forward to having you worship with them during both services on this blessed occasion. And don't forget to drop off your church, civic, or community service announcement at our facility, or you can email them to info@rainymortuary.com. And back to the music.

0: And now, our funeral announcements. Rainy Mortuary regretfully announced the passing of Mr. Maurice Hannibal of Tuscaloosa. Mr. Maurice Hannibal traded time for eternity recently at his residence. Complete arrangements will be announced later. Mr. Maurice Hannibal. Rainy Mortuary regretfully announced the passing of Miss Annie Williams of Tuscaloosa. Miss Annie Williams traded time for eternity recently at her residence. Funeral service for Miss Annie Williams will be held Saturday, July 18th, 2026, at Beulah Baptist Church. Burial will follow in Cedar Oak Memorial Park. A public viewing for Miss Annie Williams will be Friday, July 17th, 2026, from 1 p.m. until 5 p.m. at Rainy Mortuary. Miss Annie Williams. Now to the Hannibal and Williams families, as well as all families served by Rainy Mortuary, we thank you for making Rainy Mortuary your choice. And for that, we welcome you into the extended family of the Rainy family. And my time is just about up. Before I go, allow me to leave you with these raindrops. Think on this. Jealousy. Jealousy often hides behind fake support. It celebrates you in public, but secretly hopes for your downfall. Your strongest defense is silence. Let God defend your reputation while you continue walking in your purpose. That jealousy is a mean animal. And that's inspiration from the book of Ephesians 6 and 11. So whatever you're doing today, be prayerful. Give God all the glory and honor, for he is worthy. We are appreciative of you. Thanks for listening. And join us again next Sunday at 9 o'clock a.m. for another Rainy Mortuary Radio experience on Sunday Down South. 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Pray for us as we pray for you. Good vibes. I'm John Rainey. Good day to you.
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4: This is the day the Lord has made. Let us rejoice and be glad in it. Amen. For God is good all the time. And he just keeps blessing us over and over again. And if you don't see his blessings, it's because of your lack of faith and trust. Bless God. And we thank him as always. Amen. The Lord for our listening audience that continue to tune in with us. Thank you for your support. Amen. Let us pray. Most gracious and divine Savior, Lord God, we honor you as best we can. But we realize that we cannot give you the full honor you deserve while we are in this body. But we are striving to be counted worthy of that other world with you. So we will be able to praise and honor you like you are worthy. Amen. Continue to bless us and our homes and families as we go from day to day. And Lord Jesus, continue to strengthen us with all might by your spirit in the inner man, and continue to uphold us with the right hand of your righteousness, and help us amen, to forever stay humble before you. Help us to forever be grateful for all that you do. And Father God, you know that everyone's need is visible to you right now. And we ask that you keep on providing for us all. Amen. According to our individual need. And help those that haven't come to you to humble themselves under your mighty hand and seek your face before it's everlasting too late. And Master, draw them by your Spirit in Jesus' name. Heavenly Father, as always, reclaim the backslider. For you said in your word that you are married to them. Repossess them, Lord Jesus. And feed us this day through your word. This is our petition. This is our request. In Jesus' name we pray. Amen. You know, as I went before the Lord, as I always do, and asked him, Lord, what would you have me to say? And he said, tell them I'm coming. I'm on my way back. Tell them I'm coming. I'm on my way back. Amen. And our scripture this morning is centered around John, the 14th chapter, the first through the third verse, and Acts, the first chapter, the fourth through the fifth verse, and the ninth through the 11th verse. And it reads as follows, beginning with John 14, 1 through 3, which says, let not your heart be troubled. Ye believe in God, believe also in me. In my Father's house are many mansions. If it were not so, I would have told you. I go to prepare a place for you. And if I go and prepare a place for you, I will come again and receive you unto myself, that where I am, there ye may be also. Amen. And Acts, the first chapter, the fourth through the fifth verse, reads, fourth verse, and being assembled together with them, commanded them that they should not depart from Jerusalem, but wait for the promise of the Father, which, saith he, ye have heard of me. For John truly baptized with water, but ye shall be baptized with the Holy Ghost not many days hence. Amen. And the ninth through the 11th verse says, and when he had spoken these things, while they beheld, he was taken up, and a cloud received him out of their sight. And while they looked steadfastly toward heaven as he went up, behold, two men stood by them in white apparel, which also said, ye men of Galilee, why stand ye gazing up into heaven? This same Jesus, which is taken up from you into heaven, shall so come in like manner as ye have seen him go into heaven. Amen. Praise God. And our thought today is, be ready and stay ready. Be ready and stay ready. Praise God. You know, I remember as a child, how we used to play a racing game called On Your Mark, Get Ready, Set, Go. And we would race to see who could get to the finish line first. And sometimes it would be a small group of us racing, and sometimes just two people. But each person tried as hard as they could to beat the other person to the finish line that was drawn on the ground a distance away. And the leader would initiate the game by saying, on your mark, that means for everyone to line up at the starting line. Get ready, set, you know, and you prepare your mind, you know, what pace you're going to run and position your body to run. And then they would say, go. And everyone start running towards the finish line. And if it were a group, you had first, second, and third place winners. But with just two people, you always try to be the first place winner for sure. Amen. We just two. Praise God. You know, but why must we be on our mark, read and set to go? Amen. We must be to go out of here when Jesus returned, because he's not going to wait for anyone to get organized. Everything must already be in place when he comes. Bless his holy name. And our goal should be, you know, unless you're on your mark, ready, set to go from earth to heaven, if that's not your goal, then you're going to the lake, burning with fire and brimstones. And this is the second death. The second death is eternal punishment in the lake of fire. It's experienced only by the unsaved. Revelation, the 20th chapter, the 14 and 15 verse tells us. Praise God. Now, on the mark means that we first must line up with the Lord by obeying his commandments, especially his clarion call to salvation. It is Jesus' summons to repentance, which is the first phase of his call. Now, many people think when they are called that it's the service and they want to go and start doing a lot of work, but you must be cleaned up first before you can do any service or any work for the Lord. Since we all have sinned and come short of the glory of God, everything we do before salvation is contaminated with sin. And Jesus cannot, will not accept anything laden with sin. Amen. Therefore, we must be ready and set. Amen. Which means prepared, complete, whole, must be equipped, furnished with everything we need from the Lord, measuring up to the fullness of Christ's stature, and having the Holy Ghost abiding on this side to rise beyond this earth's atmospheric power. Praise God. Because you see, earth is not our home. We are pilgrims journeying through this land, here now to prepare for a better place, which is heaven with the Lord Jesus Christ. That is, if you want to go to a better place, amen, bless God, it's your choice, heaven or hell, amen. See, they both spell with an H, but one means eternal life and the other one means eternal damnation. So you choose which H you want to go to, amen, heaven or hell. Glory to God. Bless his holy name. Now, people do not realize that the Lord does not send people to hell. You work your own way to hell. Amen. Romans, the 6th chapter, the 23rd verse says, for the wages of sin is death. See, you get paid wages. Amen. Paycheck, salaries, earnings for work. And sin is work. Therefore, your wages for your work of sin would be death. But the gift of God is eternal life through Jesus Christ, our Lord. So you can choose to get paid wages for sin or receive eternal life, which is the gift of God in Christ Jesus, our Lord. Bless his holy name. Now I'm reminded how Joshua told the Israelites prior to his death and burial. And if it seem evil unto you to serve the Lord, choose ye this day whom you will serve. Ye will serve. Amen. But as for me and my house, we will serve the Lord. It is Joshua 24 and 15. And this is what God's clarion call is all about. It symbolizes a loud, urgent, unmistakable message from God, demanding immediate attention and a clear response. And see, Jesus' message today, tell them I'm coming, I'm on my way back, demands immediate attention and a clear response for those that are not saved, and also for God's people that are not walking upright like they should. Amen. Praise God. See, this message is not, not just for the sinner, the unsaved, and it's not just for God's people, amen, but it is for everyone. Praise God. Bless his holy name. Jesus said, if my people, which are called by my name, shall humble themselves and pray and seek my face and turn from their wicked ways, then will I hear from heaven and will forgive their sin and heal their land. Second Chronicles 7 and 14. He said, if my people, and see, this verse is not talking to sinners, but those that are professing Christ, those saints of God that are called by his name, amen. And see, some of God's people need to humble themselves, need to pray, seek his face, turn from their wicked, their awful, terrible, atrocious ways and walk upright. And he'll hear from heaven and forgive their sin and heal their land. Amen. This verse stands as a high expression of God's love and readiness to hear the prayers of a repentant people. And you see, James, the 4th chapter, the 8th and the 10th verse says, draw nigh near to God, and he will draw nigh to you. Cleanse your hands, ye sinners, and purify your hearts, ye double-minded. Amen. Cleanse your hands, amen, ye sinners, amen. Come to the Lord, amen. See, a double-minded man is unstable in all his ways. He's unreliable. He's someone who says one thing but lives another, constantly wavering between worldly desires and their main beliefs. And they are often compared to being like a wave of the sea blown and tossed by the wind. And he said, humble yourselves in the sight of the Lord, and he shall lift you up. You know, I always stay meek and lowly, for the Lord hates a haughty spirit. Bless his holy name. And God is not willing for anyone to perish, but for all to come to repentance and be saved. And in order to be ready for the Messiah, we must cultivate a humble and receptive heart to receive and follow Jesus. See, God is a loving God. And he loves all his creation. His compassions are new every morning. Great is our faithfulness. See, the Lord is faithful to us and desires that his people, his creation, be faithful to him. But we know that everyone will not be saved. However, it will not be God's fault. The failure is not in God, it's in us, humanity. Amen. And the saints of God must overcome spiritual pride, distractions, and any other hindrances that will keep them from serving and meeting the Lord at his return. Now in John 14, chapter 1 through 3, Jesus had just told Peter in the previous verse that the cock would not crow until he had denied him three times. And he's saying, but don't let your heart be troubled, your mind be troubled. Ye believe in God, believe also in me. Then he goes on to tell them of the many mansions in his father's house and that he's going away to prepare a place for them. And if he go and prepare a place for them, he would come again and receive them unto himself, that where he is, there they may be also. And this is not just to those disciples, but to all of his disciples, all the people of God, because he's coming back to receive his blood-washed church to himself. And this is reason to be ready when he comes. And in Acts, the first chapter, the 4th through the 5th verse, Jesus had gathered with the disciples prior to his ascension and commanded them to remain in Jerusalem and wait for the promise of the Father, which he had told them about. And he said, for John truly baptized with water, but ye shall be baptized with the Holy Ghost not many days hence, not many days later from now. Amen. And he had told them in John, the 14th chapter, the 16th and the 26th verse, that he would pray to the Father to send them another comforter in his name to abide with them forever. And see, the comforter, which is the Holy Ghost, the Father would send in Jesus' name to teach them and bring all things back to their remembrance, what all he had said to them. They just needed to wait in Jerusalem until they received the promised Holy Ghost and power. Praise God. And see, waiting is a necessary part of preparation to receive God's blessing and sanction. Amen. His authorization, his permission, his validation, his approval. Bless his holy name. Now in Acts 1, the 9th through the 11th verse, while they beheld him as he was taken up. See, they witnessed Jesus being taken up. They observed or watched closely as he went up, because it was a gradual and visual departure, since it would be his final departure. See, it was different from the 40 days he had shown himself to them after his resurrection, where he would instantly appear and disappear through the walls and so forth. See, this time his disappearance is final. He won't reappear for a long while. Bless his holy name. So he does it differently this time. He does it slow and steady, with them able to see him go up until a cloud receives him out of their sight. Amen. Praise God. And see, after his resurrection, Jesus ascended physically to heaven to

is on his way back. Whether you believe it or not, it will not deter his coming. And you know, I think about the 10 virgins in Matthew, the 25th chapter, the first through the 13th verse. It says five of them was wise and five were foolish. And you know, that's the same way people are today. Some are wise and some are foolish, amen. Some people believe and some people do not believe. But the wise ones are the ones coming to Jesus to be saved. The foolish ones are the ones who choose to stay in sin in the world, amen. So many are wise in their own eyes and do not realize just how foolish they are. But it is God's rules, his ordinances, his standards that we must live by and measure up to. Amen. Bless his holy name. Amen. And see, after the cry was made that the bridegroom cometh, go ye out to meet him, all the virgins arose from their sleep. And you know, many people today need to awake out of their sleep, their inactivity, and do something for the Lord. Praise God. Now, they were all virgins, which means they were all clean, but the five foolish virgins did not have oil in their vessels, the Holy Spirit. And after they could not borrow oil from the five wise virgins, they went to buy the oil they needed at the last minute, which was too late because the bridegroom came. And they that were ready went in with him to the marriage, and the door was shut. And when the five foolish virgins came back and found the door shut, they tried to get in, saying, Lord, Lord, open to us. And he said, I know you not. Amen. And we would hate for him to tell us that. Amen. You see, the saints need oil and vessels today. And our oil is the Holy Ghost, which proceeds from the Father and the Son. And see, the Holy Spirit is our comforter and guide, the one that leads us into all truth, because he searches the deep things of God. And the Holy Spirit is the only way we, the saints of God, are going to rise at the catching away, the rapture, to meet Jesus in the air, if we are alive and remain. Amen. However, when people realize the truth of it all, it will be too late to do anything about it, unless they come to Jesus now, like Peter said, through repentance, water baptism in the name of Jesus Christ for the remission, the forgiveness of sins, and receive the gift of the Holy Ghost. Acts 2:38. For the promise is unto you and to your children and to all that are afar off, even as many as the Lord our God shall call. And see, those afar off were Gentiles or non-Jews. And since the Jews had access to God through his temple in Jerusalem, they were said to be nigh, to be close. But the Gentile nations, not having access to the temple, were said to be afar off. Amen. But now in Christ Jesus, ye who once were far off were made nigh, close by the blood of Christ. And that's why we need the blood. Amen. Ephesians 2 and 13 tells us. And with many other words did Peter testify and exalt, saying, save yourselves from this untoward generation. And we know that this is a crooked, offensive, obstructive, rebellious generation. Amen. Praise God. Bless his holy name. And we save ourselves only by coming to Jesus Christ, receiving him and what he did at Calvary for us, and living a Holy Ghost-filled life. Amen. Because works, money, or anything else do not save us. Only the Lord Jesus Christ saves. Bless his holy name. So in closing, Jesus is coming. Truly, he's on his way back. And it's time to be ready and stay ready. It's not time to be moving about, tossed with every wind of doctrine. Time to believe the truth and stand on the truth, come what may. See, the Lord is our present help. And if you want to be saved,

0: must continue with the Lord to the end and not turn back. The crown is at the end. Second Chronicles, the 16th chapter and the 9th verse says, "For the eyes of the Lord run to and fro throughout the whole earth to show himself strong in the behalf of them whose heart is perfect," meaning loyal toward him. And this is what the prophet said to Asa. "See, you must remain loyal to the Lord to the end, because the Lord is seeking for those that are loyal, those that are faithful, trustworthy, devoted, and dedicated. Bless his holy name." See, Asa started out loyal to the Lord, doing that which God, which was good and right in the eyes of the Lord. But in the end, he relied on the king of Syria for help. He became violently angry with the seer, Hananiah, that the Lord had sent to him, and put him in prison and oppressed some of the other people also. And when he became greatly diseased in his feet, he didn't seek the Lord for help, but the physicians, and he died in shame. Therefore, to start out loyal and stop will forfeit all you have accomplished in the Lord. You will lose it, be stripped of it all. Amen. So to reiterate the message, Jesus said, "Tell them I'm coming. I'm on my way back." And see, he's on his way back, and his second advent will be in two phases. The first phase will be the rapture or the catching away, where Jesus will not come to the earth but in the clouds and call his people out of the earth to meet him in the air. And his next appearance on earth will be the second phase of his second coming, when he visibly, Revelation 1 and 7, and bodily set his feet on Mount Olivet, Zechariah 14 and 4. Revelation 1 and 7 says, "Behold, he cometh with clouds, and every eye shall see him." Amen. Praise God. Hallelujah. Hallelujah. And I was trying to find it, 1 and 7. "And they also which pierced him, and all kindreds of the earth shall wail because of him." Even so, amen. Bless God. Hallelujah. Praise his holy name. Amen. And Zechariah 14 and 4 says, "And his feet shall stand in that day upon the Mount of Olives, which is before Jerusalem on the east, and the Mount of Olives shall cleave in the midst thereof toward the east and toward the west. And there shall be a very great valley, and half of the mountain shall remove toward the north, and half of it toward the south." Praise God. Hallelujah. Bless his holy name. And those that believe and understand Christ's ascension looks forward to his imminent return and will align their actions, behaviors, and attitudes with God's will, and actively take and apply God's promises to their personal life. Bless his holy name. "Tell them I'm coming. I'm on my way back." So to everyone that's under the sound of my voice, Jesus is coming. He is on his way back. Bless his holy name. This is District Elder Parham of Faith in God Holiness Ministries Incorporated. I hope the word of God has been a blessing to you today, and that you will join us next time if the Lord is willing. Now unto the King, eternal, immortal, invisible, the only wise God, be honor and glory forever and ever. In Jesus' name, amen.
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I may not have a condominium, but I thank you for my little house that you blessed me with.

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Now, Father, in Jesus' name, we thank you for this day, for this is the day that you've made, and we shall rejoice and be glad in it. We thank you, Lord, for his preaching time, and we pray for your anointing. Don't let us leave here the same way we came. And we realize, God, it is your anointing that the yokes are destroyed. Somebody that's bound in their mind, bound in their bodies, bound in their spirit, after the word is preached today, loose them, God, in the name of Jesus. Now let the words of my mouth and the meditation of my heart, let it be acceptable in thy sight, O Lord, because you're my strength and you're my redeemer. In Jesus' name, and the church say amen. Luke 18 and 1. Luke 18 and 1, he spake a parable unto them to this end, that men ought always to pray and not to faint, saying there was in a city a judge which feared not God, neither regarded man. And there was a widow in that city, and she came unto him, saying, avenge me of mine adversary. And he would not for a while, but afterward he said within himself, though I fear not God, nor regard man, yet because this widow troubleth me, I will avenge her, lest by her continual coming she weary me. And the Lord said, hear what the unjust judge saith, and shall not God avenge his own elect, which cry day and night unto him, though he bear long with them? I tell you that he will avenge them speedily. Nevertheless, when

0: the Son of Man cometh, shall he find faith on the earth? And the church say amen. And the Bible said that this widow kept coming, and there was a widow in that city, and she came unto him, saying, avenge me of my adversary. And he would not for a while. But afterward he said within himself, though I fear not God, nor regard man, yet because this widow troubleth me, I will avenge her, lest her continual coming, lest by her continual coming, she weary me. I want to talk to you today from just these two simple words that simply say, don't quit. Can you say it with me? Don't quit. That's all I want to talk about. I want to tell you today, don't quit. Men ought to always pray and not faint. Someone laughed at me a few years ago when I told them, when I think about the word faint, I go back to the field, the cotton fields and the corn fields, and the time when people would white eye. And they would say their eyes would roll in the back of their head because they got too hot in the field, and they white-eyed. When you faint, you are not conscious of what's going on around you. People could do many things while you faint. You're white-eyed. You're not conscious. And you're not at yourself. So this is what the word faint means. It means you're not at yourself. You're not conscious of what is going on around you, or you have literally white-eyed. Man ought to always pray and not white-eyed. Man ought to always pray and not fall out and not be conscious of what is going on around him. The Bible says, talks about the judge. Now, the judge in this text is not really a picture of God, because the Bible calls him an unjust judge. The picture that is painted here is simply saying that if an unjust judge would finally grant a request, what do you think about a just judge? God is known in the Bible as being a just God. This judge was pictured as being unjust. But because the woman wouldn't quit coming, even the unjust judge says, because of her continual coming, I would grant her what she need, lest she weary me. And must I tell you today that you cannot weary God. God has all power. God is all knowing. And what I like about it, the Bible says he know what you need even before you ask him. There is nothing wrong with being repetitious in your prayer. When the Bible says you not vain repetition, the word, the meaning is not on the word repetition. The meaning falls on the word vain. Don't let your prayers be empty, with no heart and with no meaning. That's what vain is. Vain is something that is empty, that is void. The words that we say has no meaning to them. We're not, our hearts are not in what we are saying. So I'm saying to you today, when you pray, you have to pray from your heart. You have to let your heart be in what you are saying. God is not concerned with empty chants and empty words that really have no meaning. Do I have anybody here? So there is nothing wrong that if you asking God for something and you continue to ask God for something and you let God know that if you don't do it today, I'm looking for it tomorrow. And if you don't do it tomorrow, I'm looking for it this week. And if you don't do it this week, I'm looking for it this month. And if you don't do it this month, I'm looking for it next month. And if you don't do it then, I have the rest of the year. But I just want you to know that I will be here until I see some results. Do I have anybody here? Anybody? My Jacob comes to mind, that Jacob wrestled with the angel all night long. Jacob said, I'm not going to let you go until you bless me. I'm going to hold on until you bless me. And then day was just about to break, and the angel said to Jacob, said, Jacob, you got to let me go. Said, day is breaking. But Jacob held on, and the Bible says he took his fist and hit him in the hollow of his thigh, knocked Jacob's thigh bone out of place. Now that says to me the situation have gotten worse. Not only now must he wrestle and hold on to the angel, but he got to drag a bad leg now. But even though the situation had gotten worse, Jacob says, I'm still going to hold on. Well, you got to come to that conclusion in your life that, Pastor, even seem like when the situation is not getting better, when it seemed like it have taken a turn for the worse, what will your attitude be? Your attitude must be, I'm going to still hold on. I'm not going to quit until I see some results. Tell somebody, don't quit. God is looking for people to persevere. When Paul outlined all of the armor in Ephesians chapter 6, I believe it was, he talked about persevering in prayer. To persevere in prayer for all saints. Perseverance means to stick to it. It means to stick to it and not quitting. It means to try hard and continuously in spite of obstacles and difficulties. It means that even when the enemy throws up obstacles in your way, I still won't quit. Even though my way, excuse me here, may seem to get a little difficult, I still won't quit. And I keep going back to, we've been fair weather Christians, and as long as things are going well with us, we are faithful. As long as things are going good, we love God. As long as things are going good, we're quoting scriptures. But the real test comes when obstacles are placed in your way. The real test comes when you are facing difficult times. Now you got to understand that everything don't go well for me. But I don't come here with no sad stories. You don't know the time that I stood here bleeding on the inside, but I couldn't quit. You don't know the time that I became discouraged and almost about to throw in the towel, and you never knew it. But I come to the conclusion that I can't quit. You don't know the time that I face hurt. And I have to stand here with a smile on my face and still tell you what thus says the Lord. And I ask myself sometimes that the people have the convenience of going to a pastor and other people to talk to. But where do the pastor go? Where do the preacher go when he is facing difficulties and facing obstacles? And understand this, that the devil don't leave us alone just because we're preachers. Now, see, y'all don't want to talk to me. You got to understand that we face trials and we go through difficult times, more so sometimes than the members, because the enemy say, if I can get the head, then I can kill the tail. So even in the midst of stuff that I was going through, I had to learn how to keep my mouth, and I had to learn how to be quiet, and I had to learn how to get off into a place by myself and pray and encourage myself until God will bring me encouragement, or until God will heal my hurt. You don't know the times I've been hurt and didn't tell you about it, but I made up my mind that in the midst of whatever I have to deal with, Terry Ball, you cannot quit. Oh, if I quit, where will it go? If I quit, who would I turn to? If I quit, what would I become? Do I have anybody here? A lady called me at the radio station one day, and she said, Reverend, I said, yes, ma'am. She said, Reverend, not one morning have you come on this station and given us a sad story. She said, Reverend, I know that you have difficult times like everyone else. She said, but every morning you hit the airways, it's always good morning. And she said, you're always in an upbeat mood. I said, ma'am, I have a job to do. And I said, I know that if I come here and give you a sad story, my program going to be sad for the rest of the day. Every song I play going to be a sanctified blues. And I said, ma'am, I didn't come here to put my problems over on my radio audience. I come here to do my job. I have to. My job is to lift you even when death has invaded my family. I still got to go to the radio station and say, good morning. How you doing? It's a beautiful day today. It's 7:15. It's 15 minutes past the hour of 7 a.m. on a wonderful Wednesday morning. About 72 degrees on the outside. What a lovely day. I couldn't quit in spite of the things that I was facing in my life, because I found out that people don't want to hear from a poor mouth preacher. So even when things are not going well, you got to square your shoulders. Yeah, you got to hold your head up, and you got to sometime do like David did, encourage yourself in the Lord. When there is no one else around, you got to encourage yourself. When David got to Ziklag and his men wanted to turn on him, they just come out of a great victory. They got back home and found out that the enemy had come in and taken their wives and their children and burned their homes. Everybody turned on David. But the Bible said David encouraged himself in the Lord. And I'm here to tell you, you're in an hour now while you're waiting on other folks. Sometimes you may have to look yourself in the mirror. Ain't nothing wrong. Ain't nothing wrong with you talking to yourself. They said it's good and healthy when you can talk to yourself. Just don't answer yourself back. You know, you all right as long as you're talking. You got a problem when you start answering. So sometimes you have to just look in the mirror and encourage yourself in the Lord. In spite of your difficulties. In spite of your obstacles. What Satan is trying to do. Can I tell you what Satan is trying to do? He's trying to get you to give up. He's trying to get you to throw in the towel. And he does this by trying to discourage you through your situations and your circumstances. See, the enemy can't make you, but he can offer. He do have the power of persuasion. He do have the ability to tempt, but he can't make you. Even if he brings something your way, you still have a choice of whether or not you want to do it or not. And when you talk about what Flip Wilson said, the devil made me do it. He didn't make you do it. He just offered it. He just brought the temptation your way. You have to make the decision of whether you're going to say yes or no. So he tried to discourage you through your situation and your circumstances. He would tell you what the use of you keep praying and nothing is happening. He will tell you that you are a failure. God really don't care. If he did, look like he would have answered you by now. Why you keep on trying? These are sound bites that he is trying to inject into your mind. Most great men had failure in their lives before they had success. Y'all ain't helping me here. What was the key to great men succeeding to greatness? It was because they didn't quit. It was because they tried harder in the midst of difficulties. And when obstacles came their way, they would not allow these things to get them to back away from their dream. They held on and they stayed there through all of the rough times. Perseverance got them to greatness because they stuck to it. Tell your neighbor, you need to stick to it. This is the key to anything in life.
1: Anything in life that you're going to achieve, amen, and anything worthwhile will come with some trials. Anything worthwhile will come with some difficulties. Anything worthwhile will come with some obstacles. That ought to let you know that whatever you are after is valuable, because if it was not valuable, then the enemy wouldn't fool with you. Y'all ain't helping me here. He's going to deal with you because what you are trying to pursue, amen, is the will of God in your life. You're trying to please God. You're trying to do what is right. And I'm here to tell you it's valuable. And if it was not valuable, then the enemy will leave you alone. Do I have anybody in here? Tell your neighbor, don't quit. My time is just about up. Most people think that success is learning how to never fail. Mm-mm, but that's not true. Success is learning from failure. Mm-hmm. Failure is the opportunity to begin again more intelligently. Failure only becomes failure when you do not learn from it. Do I have anybody here? If I fail, then next time I try it, I know what area I failed in. So now I have more wisdom. Huh? I have more insight now. The mistake that I made last time that caused me to fall, I know now, don't do that again. Y'all ain't helping me. So when you have failure in your life, it don't mean stay there and wallow in your failure and hold yourself a pity party and sing you some sanctified blues talking about nobody know the trouble I see. When you had failure in your life, that gives you wisdom to get up and start over again, and you'll know what to avoid the next time. Yeah, you got me last time, but I'm going to try this again. You got me last time, but I promise you, you won't get me in the same place the next time, because I've learned from my, tell somebody, I learned from my failures. Yeah, failure is only failure when you don't learn from it. All of these great men you read about in the Bible, I want to tell you, had some failures in their life. Moses, the great lawgiver that led thousands upon thousands out of Egypt, missed the promised land because he disobeyed a command from God. Do I have anybody here? David, the giant slayer. David, the lion killer. David, the bear killer. The David, the sweet psalmist that strummed upon his harp and became the king of Israel. This David, yeah, that same David that we talk about, that you wouldn't let David be your pastor if he was here today, because David had a lot of failures in his life. David, not only, see, we just want to harp on he committed adultery. We forget about he killed a man. See, y'all just looking at the adultery part. Oh, David committed adultery. Yeah, but he turned around and had the woman husband killed. David was king of Israel, but David had failure in his life. Solomon, the man we talked about this morning, the wisest man that ever lived. If you keep on reading Solomon's story, in the end, his wives turned his heart away from that same God who had crowned him with wisdom and gave him honor and riches and all of these things. And God told him, don't fool with them strange women. Don't fool with them women that serving them idol God. But because of politics, it was a political move. Solomon started using that same wisdom that God gave him to lead his people. Solomon turned around, take that same wisdom, and started using it for Solomon. Because all of the stuff he did later in his life was political move. Because the more wives you had, the more powerful you were. And they respected you. And history said he had 700 wives and about 300 concubines. That's 1,000 women. Y'all ain't helping me. I see why his heart was turned away from God. Anytime you got to deal with 1,000 sisters. Y'all see, y'all, I'm sorry, lady. I'm sorry. Anytime you got 1,000 of them, can you imagine 1,000 women want to go shopping? Can you imagine everybody want a camel at the same time? Are you listening to me? So the Bible said his heart was turned away from God. So even this wise man had failure in his life. Samson, the strongest man that ever lived, had failure in his life. Samson pulling up gates and the gateposts, running out the city with the whole gate on his back. Y'all ain't helping me. Took the jawbone of an ass and killed 1,000 men. That's a strong man. Man takes the jawbone of an ass and whipped 1,000 men with the jawbone of an ass and could not conquer one woman. Y'all see, y'all ain't y'all. Boy, I believe that snake told Eve something else at that tree. I don't think everything that snake told her was recorded in this book. I believe he told her some other stuff. And we're going to find out in the sweet by and by what all he told her at the tree. But here the strongest man, muscles and whipping armies and messed around and laid his head in a woman's lap. Yeah, he got up and shook himself. But honey, he didn't have nothing but a good haircut. All he had was a good haircut. She rocked him to sleep, and I said, my God, he must have been in a deep sleep. He couldn't hear all them scissors up around his head while they was cutting his hair. But this strong man had some failures in his life. Jesus Christ was the only one who came here and lived a perfect life and didn't have no faults and no failures. So here you are, amen, letting the devil, amen, wear you out because you had some failures in your life. I'm here to tell you, get up. Don't quit. Don't quit. I know it's been rough, but don't quit. I wish I had my voice here today. I feel like preaching. Just don't have the voice to do it today. Amen. I don't care how difficult it's been. There's no room for you to hold no pity party. There's no room for you to talk about I've fallen and I can't get up. You've fallen and I'm here to tell you, you can get up. Make that. Well, you don't have to make him out of a lie because he's already a lie. Matter of fact, he is the father of lies. Do I have anybody here? Most people think that success is instantaneous. They look at it as a moment or an event or a place in time. But I'm here to tell you it's not. Success is really a process. It is growth and development. It is achieving one thing and using that as a stepping stone to achieve something else. It is a journey. And because you have failure, don't stop trying. Success is not luck, so stop trying to win the lottery of life. It happens when preparation and opportunity meet, and it will start with your attitude toward life. Can I ask you today, what is your attitude toward life? I feel that it was my attitude that helped me to overcome stuff that came against me. Because Charles Swindoll says life is 10% of what happens to you and 90% of how you react. Life itself depends upon your attitude toward life. Can I say that again? I said life itself depends upon your attitude toward life. Now, you're not in control of many times your environment. You may not be in control many times of your situation. But there is one thing that you are in control of. You are in control of your attitude. And I found out that a lot of our problem is attitude. The very thing that we can control, we don't want to control that. You can use your attitude to be happy in life. You can use your attitude to be sad. You can use your attitude to be miserable. You can have a life attitude of woe is me all the time. Ain't nobody going through but me. Nobody knows the trouble I see. Honey, I found out that if I'm going to live, I have to learn sometime to give some people the benefit of the doubt. This is it.
0: Can't quit. My members at Marvin must have thought I was getting a little weary. So they gave me a great big old picture or plaque. And the title on the plaque says, "Don't quit." It went something like this. When things go wrong, as they sometime will, when the road you are treading seem all uphill, when the funds are low and the debts are high, and you want to smile, but you have to sigh, when care is pressing you down a bit, rest if you must, but don't quit. Life is queer with its twists and turns, as every one of us sometime learns. And many a failure turns about when he might have won had he stuck it out. Don't give up, though the pace seems slow. You may succeed with another blow. Success is failure turned inside out, the silver tint of the clouds of doubt. And you never can tell how close you are. It may be near when it seems so far. So stick to the fight when your heart is hit. It's when things seem worse that you must not quit. I'm simply saying today, don't.
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to tell you about. About 15 years ago, I was driving down the street all by myself. And here comes a car that turns right out in front of me and hit me head on. And I went out like a light. The ambulance came and carried me to the hospital. I couldn't walk for a month, and my face was disfigured. But the Lord has raised me up. Hallelujah.

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2: Some of us grew up under that. Yeah. That's back when we had to pray. Seems like now we pray when we want to. But we were a people who came through great trial and tribulation. Amen. And we prayed our way through it. Hallelujah. If you have your Bible with you. Hallelujah. He's alive and well. Yeah, God ain't dead. I said, God ain't dead. I can't see him, but I sure feel him right now. Acts chapter 17. Praise God. Glory, glory, glory. Jeez. How many glad you saved this morning? Just go ahead and tell the truth. I'm just glad I'm saved. Come on, testify, I'm glad I'm saved. I ain't sure about a lot of things, but I'm sure glad I know that I'm saved. Amen. Praise the Lord. I'm glad I'm saved. I'm glad he walks with me. I'm glad he talks with me. I'm glad he's keeping me by his power. Amen. Acts chapter 17. Y'all give me a little time. We're going to do the best we can. Amen. As we make our way through the study of the book of Acts, just trying to preach our way through the book of Acts, just looking at the message that was preached throughout the book in Acts chapter 2, we saw Peter stand up among the 11 and preach the first evangelical message. Amen. Somebody said, what must we do to be saved? And Peter started preaching. Amen. He told them about a man named Jesus. The same Jesus that you crucified. God has now made him both Lord and Christ. He said, you're religious, but you need to know Jesus. Amen. You know about sacrificing animals, but you need to know about the one who sacrificed himself. Amen. And became the propitiation, John said, for our sins. Amen. And if those of you who are just joining us, just kind of catch up with us, we started in chapter 1, and we're just moving through as swiftly as the Lord will permit. And so today, last week we were in Acts chapter 16, and I want to just roll right over to Acts chapter 17. It's somewhat of a continuation. As the apostle goes to preach at Thessalonica. In chapter 17, and let's start, if you will, for the sake of time. Amen. The 16th verse, and we'll read down to the 22nd verse, if the Lord say the same. Now, when Paul waited for them at Athens, his spirit was stirred in him, when he saw the city wholly given to idolatry. Therefore disputed he in the synagogue with the Jews and with the devout persons in the market daily with them that met with him. Then certain philosophers of the Epicureans and of the Stoics encountered him, and some said, what will this babbler say? Others, some, he seemed to be a setter forth of strange gods, because he preached unto them Jesus and the resurrection. And they took him and brought him unto the Areopagus, saying, may we know what this new doctrine whereof thou speakest is? For thou bringest certain strange things to our ears. We would know, therefore, what these things mean. for all of the Athenians and strangers which were there spent their time in nothing else, but either to tell or to hear some new thing. Then Paul stood in the midst of Mars Hill and said, "Ye men of Athens, I perceive that in all things you are too superstitious. For as I passed by and beheld your devotions, I found an altar with the inscription to the unknown God, whom therefore ye ignorantly worship. Him declare I unto you." And I want to talk from that 23rd verse. He said, "For when I passed by and beheld your devotions, I found an altar with this inscription to the unknown God, whom you ignorantly worship. Him declare I unto you." And I want to talk about making the unknown known. Making the unknown known. In chapter 17, we find the apostle traveling, proclaiming the word of truth. And he gets to the synagogue, looking for a synagogue. He always, the Bible says, spent time in the synagogue. Remember on last week in chapter 16, when he got to Philippi, he didn't find a synagogue, but he found some women that were praying by the riverside. Are you listening? Amen. And there, he opened the word of God to those that were assembled at that prayer meeting. But today, he gets to the synagogue and he finds some very intellectual people. Athens is known for her great philosophy and education. They were known for their art and all their political prowessness, and they were very religious. Amen. It was an extremely educated city. They were educated, but they were empty. It was a religious city. They were religious, but they were lost. They were intelligent intellectuals. Amen. But they were blind. Amen. They were lost concerning true worship. And I tell you, it's crucial for us as the people of God to know who to worship.
3: Amen.
2: Know when to worship.
3: Amen.
2: And to know how to worship.
3: Amen.
2: There are many in these last days who are just like the people in Thessalonica. They're intellectual. They score high on the ACTs. Are you listening? Now, back when I took the ACT, all you needed was a 19 or so to get into college. Some of y'all remember them. Okay. But now they score in 27s and 28s and 30s. Somebody ought to say amen to that. Well, nobody in my day scored no 20 or 25 either. Amen. But it's a sign to us how intellectualism is on the rise. The generations coming are far more intellectual, intelligent, and smart than many of their own parents.
3: Amen.
2: And their knowledge supersedes that of the generations ahead of them. And if we look with spiritual eyes, we'll see that the nation or the world in which we live is pretty much in the same condition as the people who are on Mars Hill. Full of earthly and natural wisdom, religious concerning gods and spiritualism, but they're not acquainted with the God of heaven. Are you listening?
3: Yes, sir.
2: Amen. We have acquired all kinds of gods, but we have forsaken the true and living God. Amen. We're living in an hour where most of us who are 50 and above had praying parents, had praying grandparents. And if you were fortunate to know your great-grandma, she was a shown-up praying person. But we're living in an hour now, and I only just come to tell the truth. I love everybody. Amen. Well, now you have great-grandparents who don't know the Lord. You have great-grandparents and grandparents who are not affiliated with any church. They'll proudly tell you, I don't believe in organized religion. I don't believe that you need to go to a church in order to be saved. I don't believe you need to hear anybody preach the gospel when I'm able to read for myself. We are in the same or maybe even a worse condition than the people at Thessalonica because we are spiritually blind. In the gospels, Jesus said, blessed are your eyes, for they see, and blessed are your ears, for they hear. For many wise men and prophets desire to see what you see and to hear what you hear. So therefore, if your eyes have been made come open to the truth of the gospel, you're blessed to know the truth of the word of God. More importantly, to know the word of God and the God of the word. Amen. We're fortunate to have the ability to understand spiritual things, especially those concerning Jesus Christ. Now, that sounds kind of harsh. Amen. When we look at our communities today, we look at what's around us. Amen. But you notice the apostle in chapter 17, as he waits, amen, on Paul, on Timothy and Saul, he's there and he takes note of all of the gods that he sees in Athens. Bible says he was mesmerized when you look at all of what we would call monuments. You look at all of these headstones, if you will. They have them all over the city. Now, theologians declared that there were more gods in Athens than there were men. Amen. They had a god for everything. They had a god for the sun, the moon, and the rain. Had a god for fertility. Amen. They had all kind of gods, and they worshiped with small g's, if you will. Idol gods. And they have erected, if you will, all over town, these monuments with their names inscribed on these stones. And the apostle looks around and he sees all of these gods everywhere, but his eye fell on the one that said to the unknown God. They had made a god for everything and everybody they could imagine, and in case they forgot one, in case we left out a god, we're going to raise up a stone and put to the unknown God. Amen. To the one we don't even know. We're going to recognize him. And the apostle said, I see that you are too superstitious. He said, you've been bewitched. Amen. Because of your high degree of intellect. If y'all say amen, I'm going to wrap this up with the Lord here. With your high degree of intellect. Amen. You studied everything. You know how philosophers can philosophize.
3: Yeah.
2: Amen. They go through all of the measures. And the apostle, amen, even borrowed, if you read the rest of the story, from one of their poets. He quoted one of their poets when they were concerned about life. They were concerned about motion and what happens to mankind. And he quotes him, and the apostle said, it's in Jesus. He said, it's in him that we live, move, and have our being. He said, now you studying about life. You studying about movement. Some of you philosophers, I'm looking right at you. You studying about movement and you studying about being. How is your being created? How do you do what you do and how do you move the way you move? But the apostle said, in all of your studying, he said, in all of your studying, amen. The Bible said, get wisdom, get knowledge. But he said, in all, hallelujah. He said, in all of your getting. He said, make sure you get understanding. Amen. Maria said, ain't no fool like an educated fool. Amen. You got sense, but you don't have no common sense. Y'all, come on. Y'all ain't that. You don't have no common sense. One of the greatest insults you can pay anybody is tell them you smart, but you ain't got no common sense. Is the Lord all right this morning? And the apostle, amen, very sophisticatedly tells, amen, the people in Athens, he said, y'all smart. He said, but you ain't as smart as you think. He said, you think you smart, but you got all of these gods, and the one that's made the heavens and the earth, you call him unknown. Call him unknown. Notice that in the secular society in which we don't live, but if you notice in the secular society, you can call God by any name except Jesus Christ. Amen. You can call him God. You can call him Yahweh. You can call him Allah. It's a lot of right. Amen. But if you call him Jesus, amen, you're going to automatically get some drawback. You're going to get some drawback because even the world knows that Jesus has some requirements that's different from the other gods. Amen. Amen. Jesus said, I'm going to leave you in the world. I'm not going to take you out of the world. He said, but you'll be in it, but you won't be of it. He said, you won't be able to do everything the world does because you've been born again. You won't be able, hallelujah, you won't be able to go everywhere the world goes because you've been changed. Amen. You've been called out of darkness into this marvelous light. Amen. You won't be able to do all the things that you used to do. You won't be, hallelujah, you won't be able to do a lot of the things that sometimes you still wish you could do. I wish I had a praying church. Amen. And it's not because I'm not able to do it anymore. It ain't much of a testimony when you talk about I ain't running women like I used to when you can't. But it's more.
4: Help Jesus.
2: I forgot we had company. Hold on, I'm gonna straighten up. But it's more of a testimony when you're still able to do what you used to do. But I don't do what I used to do because I've been born again. I don't go where I used to go, not because I didn't have a good time when I was going, but I ran into a man named Jesus, and he changed my life, changed the direction that I was headed in. Amen. He gave me a new song in my mouth. Amen. When I got to know Jesus. Amen. I heard the preacher in Ecclesiastes when he said, remember thy creator in the days of thy youth while the evil days are drawing now. Amen. He said, you need to be able to make a difference. Y'all help me get out of here. Amen. He tells them at Athens, he said, you're too superstitious. He said, you got too many gods. You don't know yourself which God you serving. Amen. But you need to know who the Lord is. Amen. And every now and then, you're going to have somebody to point you in the right direction. Amen. Is the Lord all right? Amen. Paul writes to the Romans. He said, and how can you hear?
4: Come on.
2: Amen.
4: Come on, Pastor.
2: He said, how can you hear without a preacher? And how can he preach? Except it be sent. Amen. You got to hear the word of the Lord. Amen. God has holy men and women. Tell the Southern Baptists for me that God and some of the National Baptists. Tell them that God is able to call who he want to call.
4: Yes, sir.
2: Amen. When the Lord said that I have put my word in your mouth. He said you need to declare it faithfully.
4: Yes.
2: Amen. And tell dying men what the word of God says. And the word still declares that the wages of sin is death. But the gift of God is
4: eternal life.
2: I needed some help this morning. He said the gift of God is eternal life.
4: Yes.
2: Amen. And I heard John declare that this life, amen, is in the Son.
4: Yes.
2: He who has the Son has life.
4: Yes.
2: And he who has not the Son has not life. You need somebody that can open the word of God unto you.
4: Yes.
2: You remember when Philip was moving in the Holy Ghost.
4: Come on, Pastor.
2: He went down in Acts chapter 8.
4: Yes.
2: Bible said that Philip went down to Samaria.
4: Yes.
2: And he preached under the anointing of the Holy Ghost.
4: Yes.
2: And the Bible said that demons came out of the people.
4: Yes.
2: And that Simon the sorcerer himself heard the word of the Lord.
4: Yes.
2: Amen. Simon even tried to buy a little Holy Ghost power.
4: Yes.
2: Amen. And Philip said, your money perish with you.
4: Yes.
2: Because you came by, amen, the power of the Lord. The Bible said that after he finished there in Samaria, that the Holy Ghost carried him on down to the Gaza Strip. And he gets down to the Gaza Strip and he finds a black man.
4: Yeah.
2: Amen. He finds an Ethiopian man. And just in case you don't know it, the Ethiopians are about your country. Is the Lord all right? And he finds an Ethiopian, amen, he was an officer in the church.
4: Yeah.
2: It had been the church, amen, but he had sitting on his wagon.
4: Yeah.
2: Bible said that he had pulled his wagon over to the side.
4: Yeah.
2: And he had opened the scroll to Isaiah chapter number 53.
4: Come on,
2: I've been in the Baptist Congress 2 weeks in a row. Y'all gonna have to deal with me this morning. And he find, and the Lord, all right, he found him there reading from Isaiah chapter 53.
4: Yeah.
2: Amen. And the eunuch said that Isaiah said that he was wounded for our transgressions. He said he was bruised for our iniquities. And the eunuch said that he was chastised and of our peace was upon him. And with his stripes, we already healed. And the eunuch asked the preacher, he said, was the mad prophet talking about himself or was he talking about another man? Amen. And Philip said, do you understand what you're reading? He said, how can I understand when I don't have nobody to open the word unto me? And the Bible said that Philip ran back and preached Jesus unto him. And I don't know what all happened on that chariot, but that eunuch said, I see some water over there. He said, why can't you baptize me now? And the Bible said that Philip carried him down in the water in the name of the Lord. And the Holy Ghost caught him away. Don't you remember a woman of Samaria? The Lord, all right today. There was a Samaritan woman that had gone to the well in the middle of the day. Amen. The old folks would have said she was a scorned woman. Amen. She wasn't able to move around because she had a bad name and a bad reputation. But I want to tell you about a man that can meet you in whatever state you're in. And I heard Jesus tell his disciples, I must need to go through Samaria. He said, I got to go through there because there's somebody there that I need to minister to. And when he got there, he found a scorned woman that would come to draw water from the well. And Jesus began to talk to the woman and ask her for a little water. I'm trying to get you there if you pray with me. Amen. And Jesus went on to tell her that, you know, I need a little water. And she said, well, the well is deep and you don't have anything to draw with. And Jesus said, but if you knew who I was, he said, you'd be asking me for some of this water. The woman was worshiping ignorantly. And she said, our fathers drank from this well. Their cattle drank from this well. And I heard Jesus said, I ain't talking about that. You know not what you worship. He said, but we know who we worship. He said, and the God is spirit. And they that worship him got to worship him in spirit and in truth. And he went on and told the woman about a life story. But the book John says she left the water pots and she went running into town and said, you need to come see a man that told me everything that I ever done. You need to come see a man that changed the life I was living. The Lord, all right this morning. Amen. You need somebody to open the word unto you. And the Bible said that the Apostle Paul kept on declaring, amen, that Jesus died, but he didn't stay dead, but he rose from the grave. Isn't that good news today? Amen. But it was hard for the smart people to grab a hold of what he was saying. But the Bible said when the gospel is preached, amen, that his word won't return unto him void. But some of them heard the word. Some of the mighty men and women in town heard the word of God. There were others said, we'll get back with you later, because we got to find out what you, if you know what you're talking about. But then there's always that crowd that don't believe anything. But the apostle kept on swearing and declaring that Jesus died, but he didn't stay dead. I want to leave you this morning, because we're living in an hour where everybody has their own God. They have their own God system, and they believe in what they believe. And people will tell you quick, like a minute, that I'm saved according to what I believe. But I'm going to tell you, you're not saved according to what you believe. You're saved according to the word of God. You're saved according to the truth of the gospel. Jesus said, but you shall know the truth, and the truth shall make you free. He said, you got to know that you know that you know that you know that you've been born again. You got to know who Jesus is. You got to know he, hallelujah to God. You got to know that he is the only begotten Son of God, and he's the Son of righteousness arising with healing in his wing. He's the same God that moved in Athens. He's the same God that moved in Genesis. Jesus said, I'm the same yesterday, today, and forevermore. Yeah, I heard Jesus say, he said, I'm the Alpha and the Omega. He said, I'm the beginning and the end. He said, I'm the branch and the root. And the Lord, all right. He said, I'm the Father and the Son. He said, I'm the way, truth, and the life. Jesus said, if any man come unto me, I will in no wise cast him out. I got to get out of here. But the apostle declares in the Lord, all right, today. He said, I walked by and saw this great big cemetery. He said, but I want to raise up the one that don't have a name. And I got to leave you with the unknown was made known when he told him the name of the unknown God. And his name is Jesus. I said, his name is Jesus. I wonder, do you know him this morning? I'm not talking about a historic Jesus. I'm not talking about a denominational Jesus. I'm not talking about a Sunday Jesus. I'm not talking about a white man Jesus. I'm not talking about a slave time Jesus. I'm talking about a God who's alive this morning, and he's still got all power in his hand. You may not believe it, but he's the Son of David. He's the seed of Abraham. He's a stone hewed out the mountain. He's a meek and a humble lamb. I wonder, do you know him this morning? He walks on the water. He calmed the raging sea, turned water into wine. He gave sight to the blind. He healed the sick. He raised the dead. But I want to close like the apostle closed in Athens. One Friday, he put a cross on his shoulder, headed up a hill called Calvary. They hung him between two thieves, and he died. I said he died. He died till the sun refused to shine. He died till the moon dripped away in blood. He died till the graveyard turned over like fresh plowed ground. I said he died. I said he died. For your sin and mine. But I'm glad this morning that Jesus didn't stay dead. I said, he didn't stay dead. He said, but give me 3 days, and I'm coming back again. If you destroy this temple, on the third day, I'll take it up again. And early, I'm gonna let y'all alone, but early, ooh, early, soon one morning, Jesus got out of the grave, and I heard him declare that all power is given unto me in heaven and in earth. He said, I got the key to death, hell, and the grave. He said, I got it. I wonder, do you know him this one?
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2: Are you just baffled at what happened in the last couple of years? You used to be able to buy that property for taxes on the courthouse steps. Well, things have changed. Those yearly tax sales are, many of them are now automated. A couple of counties didn't go with it in Alabama, but many of them are automated, and you can buy property, yeah, online. There are a lot of new laws and a lot of new changes, and we're going to break it all down. Attorney Greg Stanley is with us this morning. He's going to tell you all things real estate. You don't want to miss this show, because I don't want to miss it. I'm Sheila Smoot. The Sheila Smoot Show starts right now.

0: Welcome into the Sheila Smoot Show. I'm Sheila Smoot. Good to have you along. Don't be a sucker, be a consumer. We learned so much on this show. I am hoping that you are having a great day. I'm having a great day. Like I always say, if you're breathing, you're having a great day. And if you're waking up with us, you're having a fantastic day. Or if you're online, or if you're international, or if you're like my mom watching in Michigan. Hi, Mom. I've always wanted to say that. Hi, Mom. Is she really looking? Well, if not, she can do whatever she has to do. What? Greg Tanzani, attorney at law. What?
1: You're such a goof. Oh, my gosh. Hi, Mom.
0: I've always wanted to do that. I didn't. You know what? I didn't want to be on TV because it's like makeup, hair, and all that. That I just didn't. But I did, you know, believe it or not, Greg, I know you don't believe this, but it was my church teacher who at an Easter speech got me to do an Easter speech. And I was pretty shy. I know you don't believe that. And she came to me, and I know nobody believes it, but it's the truth. And then she came to me later and put me in these oratorical contests, and I was second in the nation in oratorical, Flint, Michigan oratorical, and that started it. And then coaches, you know, and teachers let me talk on a mic at a wrestling match. My eighth grade math teacher, Mr. Minert. Hi, Mr. Minert. So I didn't think anything about it, and so that's my career, and the rest is history. I started in sports and ended up doing this, and now the rest is history, and now we're talking real estate. And I

0: met you. And so that whole story is a whole nother story. And you have just been my inspiration on property. All things property, Greg. What do you think about that?
1: I do believe that you won that contest. And I remember you were on TV and you were great.
0: Thank you. I'm back.
1: Makeup in here. Oh, my gosh.
0: No, it's terrible. I hate doing it. But, hey, somebody's got to do it. And then I'm in a radio station going into your TV, all of that. I love working out of a radio station as opposed to studio lights, camera, action. I just like this plain old studio where I can be myself. Yeah, I can talk about folks or talk about property or not talk about property, but I can say what I want. I love it. Don't you, Greg?
1: I do, and I don't know, 8 years ago, whenever it was, when you were in law school.
0: Oh, yeah.
1: You and I, we started talking about tax liens. Mm-hmm. And back then, I made the joke about how with this system that I was teaching people how to buy tax liens, that you could do it in your pajamas.
0: You did.
1: You know, yeah, sitting at your computer. Well, it's gotten that way pretty much in all the counties now. Montgomery is a notable exception. Montgomery still has in-person auctions, mm-hmm. but essentially, all the other counties have gone to the online auctions. So, the effect that is having is not a good effect. It's good when local people are investing in their communities and they are buying tax liens on vacant properties and things like that.
0: In their community. But right. This is open to everybody, right? Across where?
1: That's
0: the
1: right.
0: World? The nation?
1: World.
0: No,
1: the world.
0: Are you serious?
1: I'm dead serious. As a matter of fact, we don't have the statistics yet, but I've got a friend who runs it's a website called Parcel Fair, and Parcel Fair has all of this information where he can look and see exactly what has sold, where it sold, and all that. And what he has found is that, I don't know if you know the years, but the first year that any county went to this new strictly online system was 2020.
0: Mm-hmm.
1: Okay.
0: Mm-hmm.
1: Shelby and Baldwin and Mobile.
0: I remember you
1: Mobile
0: talking about it. Yeah.
1: Mm-hmm. They went to this new system, 2020. Well, Jefferson County only went to it for the sale in 2023, mm-hmm. and now it's virtually everybody. I said Montgomery is the big notable exception. Well, here's the thing. Over that period of time, the number of parcels that people have gone tax delinquent on has more than doubled.
0: Oh, say that again. The amount of parcels... Yes. You mean the taxes has doubled or the people that are buying them have doubled? What has doubled? Take me back through that.
1: The number of people who are not paying their taxes over the last 4 years has doubled in Alabama.
0: Why aren't people paying the taxes? Why are they letting it go?
1: I'm not going to speculate on the economics and all that. But what I do know is it's big business right now. You go online in these auctions. And I went online and I did it. I registered for an auction in Baldwin County, which is where, you know, I'm from.
0: Right, right.
1: And I bid on some properties down in Baldwin County. And the way I did it is I went and registered online. And then you have to prove that you've got money. So you have to deposit some money with them. And you can bid 10 times the amount of money that you deposit. So let's say you deposit $250. Well, you could bid $2,500 on taxes, and then the next day you have to pay it. So
0: you got to come up with the real cash. You can deposit $250, and they give you 10%. So that gives you a kitty of $2,500 that you can spend during the auction. But the next day you got to pay that $2,500. If you got up to $2,500, you got to produce that cash or cashier's check to the county of record, and it all is done online. Basically, you can just debit and credit, right?
1: That's right. That's how I did it. Was all online, and so there was a little parcel of land about, I don't know, gosh, 2, maybe 3 miles from my mom's house,
0: mm-hmm.
1: in Alabama. And so I said, well, I'll bid on that. And on these new systems, you know, in the old systems, you may remember that people would bid the amount of the taxes owed, and then they would bid more, and they would earn interest on the extra money.
0: Right.
1: So you know, you're might be $800, but somebody would bid $3,800. And the next thing you know, you're paying interest on $3,800, mm-hmm. you know. Well, under the new system, you bid, instead of bidding the dollar amount up, you bid the interest rate down. Yeah. So I bid 5%. It starts off at 12, mm-hmm. but I'm a pretty conservative guy when it comes to money. So I said, well, I'm not going to bid zeros, you know.
0: Because you won't make money, right?
1: Yeah. So I bid 5%. So I thought if I win this auction, then mm-hmm. I'll be earning 5% on my money. Mm-hmm. And then when they redeem, they'll have to pay me everything I paid plus 5%, right?
0: Wow.
1: 5% a year. It was great. But I was also watching all these other auctions. In Baldwin County, I want you to know, those auctions were being bid down to 0%.
0: And why is that, Greg? Why would you bid down to zero and make no money on, once you redeem? And if they're redeemed and you don't have anything to tack onto it, isn't that a loss? It seems like a loss to me.
1: What's going to happen is they're going to pay taxes, because the following year you have to pay the tax. Yeah. Mm-hmm. Don't pay, then your lien that you bought the year before essentially becomes void. I mean, essentially, it's
0: back
1: not really
0: on the market.
1: Void.
0: Back on the market.
1: For all practical purposes, it's void. They don't call it that. But, mm-hmm. But the reason why I say that is because you have to have all 3 years of tax liens in order to foreclose. And this is what I think those people who are bidding 0% are doing. They are hoping that the person doesn't have the ability 4 years from now to foreclose, to pay the money so that they can buy their house back. I think that they're hoping
0: that's bad.
1: They wait the 4 years. And here's the thing. They don't actually have to do anything at 4 years. They can wait 5 years, and now there's even more taxes owed. 6 years, they can wait up to 10 years. And get this, each one of those years, the person who lives, you know, you or me, whoever it is mm-hmm. who accidentally didn't pay their taxes that year, mm-hmm. you don't get any tax bills during that time.
0: That ought to be a red flag if you're not getting a tax bill every year from your county of record.
1: Well, you would think that. Sheila, I got to tell you, I've been doing this in real estate for a while, and one of the things that I found is uh-huh. the number one reason why people stop paying their tax bill, their property tax bill, is because they paid off their mortgage.
0: Okay, but that doesn't stop the taxes unless you're 65 and exempt and over.
1: But if you think about it, these folks with mortgages, the taxes come out of, you know, you're paying your taxes.
0: Escrow, that's good. That's good, Greg. You have to... So you pay your mortgage off. That doesn't mean that $3,000 taxes, depending on how big your house is, that $1,000 doesn't stop coming. So you're saying it's always been escrow. People need to go back and say, they got to pay that tax bill. They're not doing it. They're not right. escrowing it on their own because they're so used to being hand fed because it's enrolled into the mortgage over. So now they got to control what this is on a monthly, and they just stop, and then it sneaks up on them.
1: That's right. The second largest reason that I have found on why people stop paying their property taxes and it goes to tax sale is because someone passed away. It might be the wife, it might be the husband, but it's the person who was paying the taxes. When that person dies and the other person, they get the tax bill, they don't really even know what that is. They've never paid it. You know, they've never paid any attention to it.
0: Wow.
1: But because their spouse always did it. And when that person passed, now it's on them. And they don't do it. That's the number two reason that I found for why people don't pay their taxes. Well, if you think about it, in both of those cases, we're talking about people who are probably elderly.
0: Mm-hmm.
1: They've paid off their mortgage. So, you know, they got their mortgage when they were 30. And they took them 30 years. Now they're 60. Well, I'm 60. Mm-hmm. I don't really feel elderly. However, you got to know.
0: Don't look elderly. Yeah. You know, look at your friends, your senior class from high school, not your senior citizen friends. But go ahead. I don't want to segue. You don't feel elderly. You don't talk elderly. But go ahead.
1: but I'm here to tell you, it's my age when they start targeting you, mm-hmm. when the scam. Targeting you because they feel like they're starting to become elderly and I really feel I'm not saying that people who buy tax liens are scammers. What I'm saying is these are the same people who are vulnerable because they didn't know to pay the taxes. Now, for the next 4 years or 5 years, they don't pay the taxes then either, you know, because, well, they never paid them. And now they're not even getting the bill because the bill's going to the person who paid the taxes last year. And Sheila, this is what scares me about this property, about this new system. This is what scares me. And I've been saying this for 5 years. This scares me. It hasn't happened. It has not happened yet in Alabama. I've been tracking it, so I know that this hasn't happened. This is what I'm afraid is going to happen. Sheila, imagine that this happens to you. You pay off your mortgage, and then you get the tax bill, and for some reason you don't pay it. And then someone pays it for you. Mm-hmm. And then 4 or 5 years later, you're not thinking about it. But for some reason, you or your lovely husband, who is such a great guy.
0: He's such a great guy. Yeah, my husband's a great guy. I'm very fortunate.
1: You both are. You guys are, you are great. One of you has to go to the hospital, and the other is going to try to tend to him at the hospital. And let's say that you got to go to Chicago because that's the hospital you need, mm-hmm. you know? Maybe you need a specialist and you mm-hmm. have to go to New York or something like that, or Atlanta, but you got to stay a few days. Mm-hmm. So you have someone checking your mail and, you know, they bring your mail in and they accept a certified letter. And that letter is the letter that's notifying you that they're foreclosing on your house because of these taxes.
0: Wow.
1: Well, now that person who you had checking your mail and taking care of things for you, maybe it's your daughter or your granddaughter, and they didn't really recognize how important that thing that they signed for was.
0: Wow.
1: Okay. They're sitting here, their house sitting, they're not squatting, but their house sitting for mm-hmm. you know, and for those of you who listened last week about squatting, they're not,

0: lack of a better word, failure to appear. You know, it happens so much, and I hate that happens because these are people who really didn't know.
1: So I think that the answer here is, if you don't remember paying your taxes this year, then call the county tax collector, get online and look your property up on, if you're, you know, every county has a portal now. Every county in Alabama has a portal.
0: I like the new portal in Jefferson. Do you like that? Real quickly, do you? I do like it. Gives you so much information.
1: I'm old. I'm so accustomed to the other one. I just like the other one so much better. However, you're right. It seems to have all the same information, and then it has some other stuff too. So I'm not going to slam it.
0: I like E-ring capture better.
1: Yeah.
0: Well, I guess because it gave you multiple properties at one time that you could see.
1: Right.
0: I just started using this new system.
1: There's a map. Jefferson County has a map that has all the parcels on it too, and I wind up going there first because that's easier for me to use. Mm-hmm. I type in the address. It takes me to the property. I can look from there, and I can see whether or not the taxes were paid. You know, if you don't remember paying your taxes this year, I highly recommend that you check. You go to you either call or you go online and you look up and you make sure that you paid your taxes. Because if you didn't pay your taxes, some guy sitting in his underpants in New York City is going to pay your taxes. So make sure that you pay your taxes.
0: And at the airing of this show, it would have already passed. And it's usually in May of every year. But Greg, in that perspective, make sure you pay your taxes. Somebody already, say now we're in tax sale. It's all over the internet. Anybody from anywhere in the world can bid on your property. So your property now, based on the new law, has somebody paid your taxes because in January or whatever, but at the auction, at the actual tax sale, except for the two counties you mentioned, they don't do it like that. They still do the courthouse step kind of thing. Paid your taxes. Can you get them back? I mean, can you go back and say, oh my God, I forgot.
1: You can, and you should run, don't walk to the courthouse if you find out that your taxes.
0: Run, don't walk. And you do, what do? You go to redemption? Dun, dun, dun.
1: You go to redemption.
0: Shawshank redemption.
1: And it depends on the county. Some counties you can take a certified check. Some counties will take a personal check. But they're going to want, you know, you're going to need to go in there and pay it. They will tell you the fees for selling it. They will tell you the taxes that are owed. They will tell you if there's any interest on it. They'll tell you how much that interest was. And you're going to be able to redeem the property, but you're going to have to prove that you are the owner. So you'll need to come in there with your identification so they can look up the owner of that property and see that it's you. Make sure that you carry your ID with you. And make
0: sure
1: that
0: if you run to the courthouse, but what if you sit for a year?
1: Well, if you sit for a year, it's just such a risk. And the other thing is, this is a lien on your house. So you're not going to be able to sell your house. You're not going to be able to make a loan.
0: Oh, good point.
1: Be able to do any of the benefits of you know, take a second mortgage or any of that. You're not going to be able to do that because this is going to be a lien against your house. So you really want to take care of that and don't let it sneak up on you. You know, but I did want to talk a little bit about, if you don't mind me talking about it.
0: Yeah.
1: I want to talk a little bit about that process.
0: Go right ahead.
1: So like I said, I don't think people who buy tax liens are bad guys. Okay, and not all of them anyway. Like I said,
0: I don't always agree with you on that, but you know, blah blah blah blah blah blah blah blah blah.
1: They're
0: business. They're in the business of being doing whatever business they do. So I don't always agree that they're so. Yeah, I'm gonna leave it at that. Go, Greg. We have a few more minutes. You got six minutes.
1: I got
0: five. You got five.
1: I think there's two things that are important for everybody listening to know. If you get a letter from someone that says you have 7 days to get out of your house, they are lying to you. That is a scam.
0: Yeah, scam.
1: Okay, they're frauds. That is a scam. If they say you have 7 days or you have 30 days, I bought your property at taxes or something like that, call me. and we will deal with that. And we will make sure that they understand that, that they're not to do that anymore, because that is, it's fraud what they're doing. They're trying to trick you into giving them your property when there's no law in Alabama that says you have to get out of a house in 7 days or 30 days if your tax is sold. Okay.
0: Wow. There's no law on that part. But there is a law on what?
1: There is a law that says if it's foreclosed on, like what we were talking about, and they've already gone through the court procedures and all of that, that then a sheriff will give you a notice and tell you that you're going to have to get set up. And then if that happens, call me then too, okay? Let me get my phone number. Is that all right?
0: Yeah, go right ahead.
1: If you get one of these letters from any of these people saying get out of your house for whatever the reason is, give me a call. I'm Gregory Stanley. I'm an attorney, and it's 205-451-4196. And when you call, you'll probably wind up talking to my assistant and just explain to her what's going on. She's going to set you up with an appointment to meet with either me or one of the other three attorneys that work with me, and we're going to make sure that you're taken care of. But don't do anything rash.
0: Don't go get a gun.
1: Don't
0: argue with the police. Get a lawyer. Don't get a gun.
1: Right.
0: Get a lawyer.
1: Get a lawyer.
0: Don't get a gun. Get a lawyer. Ever. And so you can handle this in what way?
1: Say it again.
0: You can handle this in what way? I mean, you have a process of making sure these folks can be made whole again.
1: Right. The first thing we do is we check the courts and we find out if there's something has been filed against them, you know, against the Papen suit. And I'm going to tell you, it's not always, but it is almost always folks my age or older that this happens to.
0: And I hate that. I do.
1: That folks are calling us and they're saying, what do? I got this letter. And oftentimes we say, well, if you don't have the ability to take a picture of the letter and send it to us, then we're going to need you to bring it in, you know, and we'll sit down with you and we're going to discuss what we can do to help you, you know. And here's the things not to do.
0: Mm-hmm.
1: When somebody comes to your door and they tell you that you have to get out, that they sold your property or they bought your property or whatever, don't get upset with them. Just take whatever documents they have and say, okay, I appreciate you giving this to me. Now I need you to go ahead and leave. You know, go. Mm-hmm. There's your car. Go ahead, get in it and, you know, toodle off. Mm-hmm. And then call me immediately.
0: Toodle off.
1: 451-4196. Call me immediately.
0: Lock it in.
1: And we're going to look at those documents. We're going to make sure that the sheriff is not coming. If the sheriff is coming and there's any way out of it, we're going to find it for you. And we're going to make sure that you don't lose your house over something like, you know, not being there, you know, being in the hospital or something when they delivered your subpoena and your summons to, you know, your complaint and summons to come to court. You know, we'll get that thing open back up. We'll do whatever we have to do, but we're going to fight for you. And we're going to try to save your house. And we have never lost in the sense that we've always got the judge to say a dollar amount that our clients could pay to keep their house. Sometimes our clients don't have the money to pay, which is why pay your taxes now. Don't let it build. But
0: and I gotta stop it right there. You got 30 more seconds. Party shot. Pay your taxes now. Don't let it build. New law in place, folks, where they can come in and swoop in and get your house. If you got taxes out there, you need to go pay them. Get that money together. Great parting shot. You got 30 seconds.
1: Well, what I'd like to do is say, if you want to read about this and you're on the internet, go to www.stanley-law.com and you're going to see a blog.
0: A blog.
1: It's a bunch of articles that I wrote, and they cover this exact stuff.
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0: I'm Sheila Smoot. Here's some news that you need to know. When it comes to being a hazard for your young driver, Birmingham is number one on the list in Alabama. Injury lawyers Bader Scott analyzed the latest available data, and they took this from the National Highway Traffic Safety Administration on drivers involved in a fatal crash. Now, to find the most dangerous cities for young drivers most likely to be involved in a car accident that is fatal, that research said that Birmingham has, unfortunately, the fifth highest percentage of fatal car crashes involving young drivers between the ages of 15 and 20. The number one city where young drivers are likely to have a deadly accident happens to be Denver. So this is what I'm going to say. You need to have a chat with your young driver, especially during rush hour, going to school, picking up another family member, going to practice. You just got to have a chat with your child. Why? Because we want them to drive safely. And that also goes for you. I'm Sheila Smoot with this news you need to know. I'm consumer advocate Sheila Smoot. With fuel prices fluctuating, what happens if you're stuck with a gas guzzler? We all know the best way to save gas is to have a more fuel-efficient car. But if you're stuck with a gas guzzler, are you doomed to endless trips to the pump? Not necessarily, says Consumer Reports. They found the number one way to save on fuel is just slow down. You should also drive consistently. Speeding up and braking frequently cut the fuel efficiency of a typical Toyota Camry by several miles per gallon. Next, remove anything on the roof. Items like bike racks can reduce a car's efficiency by a whopping 15 miles per gallon. One final tip, take a moment to warm up your engine. Consumer Reports says that simple step can help your car consume less fuel. I'm Sheila Smoot. Remember, don't be a sucker, be a consumer. Thanks for joining us on the Sheila Smoot Show. Don't be a sucker, be a consumer. We'll see you next week.

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2: Happy Sunday, everybody. Happy Sunday. How are y'all today? I hope y'all are enjoying this beautiful hot weather. I am your host, Raven Howard, and you are listening to T-Town's Buzz. So once again, happy Sunday. Y'all know how we like to do here at T-Town's Buzz. We like to give first things to God always. So we would ask, I would like to ask my co-host, who I'm so happy that is here today. Yay. I didn't think she was going to make it.
3: I didn't either, but I'm here.
2: I'm sad she missed
3: the event,
2: yeah. But I'm happy that it was sold out.
3: I am.
2: But I'm also happy that you're here.
3: That's just Romans 8:28.
2: Oh, yeah.
3: Everything
2: right.
3: Work out the way it's supposed to.
2: It does.
3: So, Christina, we love you.
2: We do love you.
3: But before we go any further, as Raven was saying, we do like to start off each broadcast giving glory and honor to God. So I'm going to ask anyone and everyone who can safely do so to please pause and give reverence to God as we open in prayer. Dear Heavenly Father, we come to you right now with gratitude in our hearts. Lord, we want to say thank you for our life, our health, our strength. God, we want to just say thank you for the blood that Jesus shed on the cross for each and every one of us. We ask that you touch our hearts, our minds, and our mouths as we continue with today's broadcast. We pray that those who need to hear it the most find it right now, God. Lord, let our words be edifying to the body of Christ and to the community as a whole, and be with each and every everyone that is under the sound of my voice. Keep them covered in your grace, your mercy, and your protection. In Jesus' name we pray. Amen.
2: Amen. So once again, happy Sunday, and thank you all for tuning in to T-Sounds Buzz. 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Y'all, they have two locations, one in Northport and Tuscaloosa, and y'all know that Tuscaloosa location is open every Sunday. So if you haven't had dinner yet or just got a taste for some good barbecue, y'all know how they do. Please stop by Archibalds and Woodrow's. We would also like to say thank you to Cinco Vending Services for supporting this broadcast. Thank you to Kim's Occasions. Y'all, if y'all are in need of a small private intimate event space, please give Kim's Occasions a call. Kim's Occasions is perfect for those situations where especially like family get-togethers where you got a lot of people, too many people to have at your house, but not enough people for a big venue. Check out Kim's Occasions. They are perfect for those type of events, such as also baby showers, networking events, repasses, whatever the case may be. Give the owners at Kim's Occasions a call so that they can help you plan your next event. And that number is 205-561-7266. That is 205-561-7266. We would also like to say thank you to our church family, Clover Road Church. Thank you for being supportive of this broadcast. And I have to take a pause to just say church was absolutely unexpectedly awesome today.
3: Yeah, like better than we could have imagined.
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3: 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As far as services offered, they have family medicine, mental health, women's health, pediatrics, dental, podiatry, sports physicals, nutrition counseling, HIV and AIDS outpatient care, And one of the coolest things about Watley is that they have their own pharmacy on site, which makes it completely convenient. When you're being seen, you can just pick up your prescriptions while you're there. Now, you don't have to have an appointment to be seen at Watley, but the number for the Tuscaloosa's main site, which is at 2731 MLK Boulevard in Tuscaloosa, is 205-758-6647. That's 205-758-6647. Now, Watley offers extended clinic hours Monday through Friday. So they're open 8 to 5 for standard clinic, and then they are open for extended clinic from 5 to 8 o'clock. And get this, Watley is open every Saturday from 8 to 3, and they offer services of adult medicine and mental health. So please, please go and check out Watley Health Services if you are still in need of a provider for any of those specialties that I just mentioned, and let them know that you heard about them on T-Town's Buzz at Praise 93.3 FM or The Truth 790 AM.
2: Thank you so much.
3: We also need to give a shout out to Alabama Mechanical Systems and Conveyors. They have been rolling with T-Town's Buzz since day one. Raven, we're coming up on a year. Yes. We're coming up on our first birthday of T-Town's Buzz being on the air. So we want to say hey to Alabama Mechanical Systems and Conveyors. We really appreciate the work that you are doing, not just in your industry, but also in the community. As of this summer, Alabama Mechanical Systems and Conveyors has hired one Tuscaloosa City School student to work with them for the summer in their summer internship program. And they've also hired one college student that is majoring in engineering. And that student will be able to use that work, that field work, for their work component for their degree. So thank you. It is really good to know that the people who are supporting us are also giving back to the community in these impactful ways. Thank you to all of our sponsors. And once again, Coverall Church, I really enjoyed church today. I feel like I didn't cry. I got sweaty. I feel like I just want to go home and just bask. You know, that afterglow, Raven, after yes. You've just been touched by the Holy Spirit. And it's just, you just want to go and be that. Relaxed. Yeah.
2: To just let that marinate and last as long as it can.
3: As long as it
2: before
3: can.
2: Your work week hits you anyway.
3: Exactly.
2: Yeah. Yeah, I understand that. Like I said, church was unexpectedly great today. Got things I needed I didn't even know I needed. So I hope that our radio family, I hope that you all made it to church too. So thank you all for tuning in once again. And thank you to all of our sponsors. Thank you so much. And I'm so appreciative of my co-host for making sure that we get all of our sponsors in. Y'all, listen, before we go any further, I'm going to say a date. And I'm going to keep saying this date. Y'all know how we do.
3: I know it's got something to do with politics. It's got to.
2: It does. And we're going to come back and we're going to elaborate on this a little bit more. But the date is August the 11th. So that's all I'm going to say right now is we need to save the dates. We have a few dates that we need to save. And the first one I want you to keep on your mind and start talking about is August the 11th. And if you don't, because I'm doing this intentionally, we're going to expound on August the 11th later on in the show. But if you don't already know what's taking place here in Tuscaloosa County and several of our surrounding counties on August the 11th. That's exactly why we need y'all tuned in, and that's exactly why we need you inviting people to listen to this broadcast over the next few weeks.
3: And don't feel bad, because I'm sitting here and I'm like, oh my gosh, I don't know what happens on August 11th. What I can say is it's not the general election, because that happens in November.
2: Exactly,
3: so
2: November the 3rd.
3: I think I got a good idea, but I'm going to let you bring it up later.
2: Later.
3: So I did find out that the locked band was at Government Plaza this weekend.
2: They were.
3: You did not tell me, because
2: you know
3: I missed it.
2: It was the makeup from the June 10th.
3: Yes. Right now.
2: So I did not get to go. Okay. And I'm sorry, because I was probably being a little jelly, like, I'm not going to even say that because I can't go.
3: Yeah, well, I'm upset about that, because it was actually Miss Christina Hughes that she told me. She was like, we're just leaving. And I said, oh my God, I missed it.
2: Yeah.
3: But
2: it was nice for it to be a makeup date.
3: You did get to do something this week.
2: I did. Well, you know what? I had a few engagements. Y'all know that. Let me switch hats for a moment. As being councilwoman, it is more than just showing up Tuesdays at 1:30. So yesterday, I want to say happy Sunday to all of the neighbors that I got to go out and communicate with and address some particular issues in their neighborhoods on yesterday. So y'all know that we District 2 holds their quarterly. We hold our quarterly town hall meetings every year. So our next quarterly town hall meeting will be coming up in September. And I am making this commitment. I said this before, that before September, we're going to do a mini town hall from our previous quarterly town hall that we did. That was in April. So anyway, our dates are, you know, I have to arrange our town halls according to, you know, staff's availability. But our next town hall will be in September. But y'all don't have to wait into a town hall meeting or into Tuesday to contact me as your council person. And on yesterday, I had a few neighborhoods that were having some meetings or that just needed to communicate with me. And, you know, each neighborhood has different nuances. They have different particular issues. And so to be able to handle those.
3: So were you like on foot, like campaigning in these neighborhoods or what?
2: No, not campaigning, but it was definitely hot. Yeah, it was definitely hot. So that did remind me of something from a campaign. It was definitely hot yesterday, but I was out walking. And a lot of times when neighborhoods have neighborhood meetings, they're very, y'all, listen, even if you don't have an HOA, I want to encourage you as best as you can to organize. Still host neighborhood meetings, even if it's not an HOA. I know my neighborhood doesn't have an HOA, but we still have neighborhood meetings. And so a lot of times when they have neighborhood meetings, T-Town K, it's just very informal. It's meeting at someone's front yard. It's meeting in the garage. Oh, yeah. It is just, and guess what? To District 2, I like to meet you where you are. That's that social worker in me. I like to meet you where you are. So yesterday, I got to go out and actually meet people where they are. And I love to show up at meetings that I don't have to put together and organize.
3: That's true.
2: That's the easy part.
3: Especially if they got food.
2: Especially if they have refreshments. Yes, yes. That also works. But the bottles of water, as hot as it was yesterday, the bottles of water were very much so needed.
3: So how does someone set up that, like, do they just call your phone and say, hey, we got something we want you to come look at?
2: Exactly. And I want to encourage people, regardless of where you live, whether you're in the Black Belt listening or whether you are in District 2 or District 5 or District 3, you know, if you need to contact your representative, contact them. And if you are hosting a meeting, invite them to that meeting. It doesn't have to be, you know, at a particular location or at a church. Just wherever you and your residents gather, then invite your representatives to those meetings. Because once again, like, that's the easy part. It's just showing up to the meetings that that you organize. So with that being said, yesterday I was able to attend some neighborhood meetings, and I want to say thank you to everyone that works hard to have those neighborhood meetings, because it's important, especially if you have a newer neighborhood or a younger neighborhood where you have people that have probably just recently moved in, or people that, you know, you have a younger neighborhood. That's the best way I can say it. They might not always be aware of the city ordinances, or, you know, the culture of that particular neighborhood. So it's good to meet with them.
3: Culture is a big deal, especially when you think about first-time homeowners. A lot of times you don't know. Like, it took me a little while to get adjusted when I purchased my home, that these people watching, but they're not watching to be nosy.
2: Okay,
3: this is actually our unofficial neighborhood watch. And now I'm in it, so I get it now.
2: You get it.
3: I'm always watching. And they'll ask me, hey, did you see something on your camera? And it's nice to be able to communicate with that with them. But, yes, it's good to just reach out and know your neighbor and talk to them, but we also believe good fences make good neighbors.
2: That's true, too. Mm-hmm. All of that is true. All of that is true at the same time.
3: Yes.
2: So, yes. So, that was Saturday. Thank you once again to everyone that organized their neighborhood meetings. The easy part is just bringing the information, and so I really appreciate that. But then on Monday, Kineski, I had a chance to meet with the Focus on Senior Citizens Nutrition Program in McKenzie Court, and I want to say thank you to Ms. Love and all of the seniors there. Thank you for inviting me. We had a great time, and I promised them to go back. I'll be going back very soon with some information, or with information that I wasn't able to provide, but we had a great time. So that was Monday.
3: Okay.
2: Once again, I want to say thank you to the seniors out there at McKenzie Court and to Ms. Love for organizing that meeting and just inviting me. So thank you. But then on Thursday night, Talk It Through Thursday.
3: And so if
2: y'all,
3: you don't know, before you get started, because I'm waiting to hear how this actually went. I'm so excited about it. But it will be coming up again this upcoming Thursday.
2: Yes.
3: They will have their second of four of this in this series this upcoming Thursday. So, Raven, if you'll just run us through it, because I want to know exactly how that went.
2: So, I got there. And when we got there, so first of all, let me remind y'all, Talk It Through Thursdays is a public safety and community stability initiative, and it is being hosted for the next few weeks at Mount Pilgrim Baptist Church. So I want to say thank you to Reverend Kennedy Sr. and Reverend Kennedy Jr. Thank y'all so much for allowing the community to use for your facilities for this great event. This is being hosted and moderated by L. Avery. And y'all, let me tell y'all something. I told y'all last Sunday that you really needed to consider attending this meeting, Talk It Through Thursdays, and I went. And once again, just like your event today, Kineski, mm-hmm. y'all, Talk It Through Thursday, it was basically, you know, there's no cost to attend, but basically they were packed out.
3: Okay, standing room only.
2: Well, yeah, they had extra room, but for the people, like, I think they have more people to show up than they had expected. So I'm happy
3: that's
2: that
3: really
2: I got
3: good.
2: There early to get a good seat. So yeah, I'm very happy that the community came out. But y'all, Talk It Through Thursdays is a initiative to where we can get together and talk about conflict resolution strategies, de-escalation strategies, and we can have community dialogue. And TCLK, when I tell you, the community dialogue was awesome.
3: Really? So what were some of the issues that people kind of brought up? I mean, I'm not asking for the very small
2: yeah.
3: details and personal details, but was it more neighbor? Was it more family oriented? Was it school kids? What did you see?
2: So what I saw this past Thursday was that this first session was more like just a general session. We
3: okay.
2: just talked about de-escalation strategies in general. But Thursday night, there were a lot of people there that there was someone that talked about family conflicts.
3: Oh, wow.
2: Between a mother, a daughter, and a granddaughter. And there was someone there that was talking about conflicts in the workplace. You know, things that had just like Ooh. Recently took place and how quickly it escalated and how those situations ended. And then we just went through, we actually played a game to show how easily it can be to cause mistrust and have a situation escalate. So y'all listen, Talk It Through Thursdays is for everyone ages 9 to 99. If you are living and you are alive and well, at some point during your day, during your work week, during the month, during this year, you are going to be confronted with some type of conflict. And one thing that I wanted to stress to my children who will be attending one of these sessions. So one day thing that I wanted to express to my children is that you can't avoid conflicts. And you know, one thing that I learned, now I learned a lot from this session, even though I tried to already be up on my knowledge on de-escalation tactics,
3: right.
2: But strong people don't avoid conflicts.
3: Mm.
2: Strong people don't avoid conflicts. That don't mean you go looking for the trouble, but when you're confronted with it, you have to know how to handle those situations, because you will one day. I have a college student. In college, you're going to have conflict situations.
3: I'm sorry. It just reminds me of when we were kids and
2: yes.
3: we used to play with dolls, and I was always like, I was always the conflict girl. Like, pretend like this situation happened. Pretend like her baby daddy drove up, and
2: yes.
3: it's like we're 9 years old, and I'm like, where did you get this vivid imagination?
2: Yeah, I don't know where she
3: brought. But I was always ready
2: the
3: for
2: drama.
3: The conflict.
2: You always brought the drama. And T-Towns was, I just wanted to cook. I just wanted to take care of the baby
3: hair.
2: Dolls, do their hair.
3: And I'm like, oh, the police just showed up outside. Like, pretend like. It always started with pretend like.
2: So
3: I'm glad to know that made me smile when you said strong people don't avoid conflict.
2: They don't avoid conflict. No, but I wasn't trying to have it at 9 or 6.
3: I know. If you're just tuning in, you're listening to T-Town's Buzz on Praise 93.3 FM or The Truth 790 AM. I'm your co-host, T-Town K, in the studio with our host. And right now we are kind of running through our host's last week of activities. There's a
2: yes.
3: lot going on in Tuscaloosa.
2: A lot of community
3: and
2: events.
3: And Thursday was Talk It Through Thursdays, which is moderated by Carlson Avery and was held over at Mount Pilgrim Baptist Church. This is a 4-series program that's happening with 2 Thursdays in the month of July, 2 Thursdays in the month of August. So after this Thursday, the 16th, they're going to take a break for about 3 weeks, it looks like, and then they'll reconvene on August the 13th and then August the 20th. But from the sound of it,
2: It was really good. So last Thursday, once again, Talking Through Thursdays was kind of general. It was just us getting to know each other, us playing a few networking group games. So, but it was very much so beneficial. So I just want to give a shout out to Carlton Avery. And this Thursday, July the 16th at 6 p.m. from 6 to 7. And y'all, we started on time and we got out of there on time. So once again, there's no reason why we should not be in the midst having these conversations. But this Thursday from 6 p.m. to 7 p.m. at Mount Pilgrim Baptist Church, hopefully you will join the Talk It Through Thursday series. And this Thursday, they're gonna be a little bit more particular and specific, and they're gonna be talking about conflicts in the household. So once again, Talk It Through Thursdays is not just about conflicts in the workplace or conflicts at school. It is any type of conflict that you might want to speak to a mediator about. And let me tell y'all this, as someone that has, you know, through my employment, spent several years in family court, sometimes some things escalate just because we need a mediator. Sometimes we really do need someone that has nothing to do with the conflict, has no ties to either party, and can just sit down and hear both sides of the story, because there's always two sides to the story, without any biases. Sometimes you do just need a mediator, a mediator. So if that is you, if you have been dealing with any type of conflict, whether it's with in the classroom, whether it's concerning your kids, whether it's concerning the workplace or just your neighbors, any other type of conflicts that might come up in your own family, this Thursday in particular, they will be talking about conflicts within the household. So if you fit that category, or if you want to be able to help out a friend that's going through some conflict situations, some conflicting situations, then please invite them to Talk It Through Thursdays. And that will be held this Thursday, July the 16th, from 6 p.m. to 7 p.m. at Mount Pilgrim Baptist Church. And that address is 128 39th Street East, Tuscaloosa, 35405, for those of you that don't know. So once again, we want to say thank you to the Mount Pilgrim Baptist Church family for allowing your facilities to be used in such a way. Also, another date that I want y'all to keep in mind. Y'all know that school is about to start.
3: So let me see if I can get this one right. Is it August the 6th?
2: August the 6th.
3: All right.
2: August the 6th from 6 p.m. to 8 p.m. Y'all, the Beulah Baptist Church right here in Tuscaloosa, where Reverend David Gay Jr. is the pastor, along with Steve Green from More Than Conquerors Church out of Birmingham, will be hosting a back-to-school rally on Thursday, August the 6th, 2026, from 6 to 8 p.m. at the McDonald Hughes Center right here in Tuscaloosa, y'all. Y'all, they're going to be giving away more than 1,500 backpacks filled with school supplies. They're going to have food and some tablets. And there will also be an opportunity to win a big screen TV. So, y'all, this is 1,500 backpacks filled with school supplies, food. They're going to be giving away some electronic devices. They got some tablets, and they will also be giving away a big screen television.
3: And that's right on time before football season.
2: Right on time before football season. Yeah. Yep. Yeah. All of this is right on time. The backpacks, the food. Food is always on time. the tablets, right on time before school. Y'all, and then additionally into that, Beulah Baptist Church will be giving away free haircuts. They will be giving out free haircuts at Beulah Baptist on that same day, starting at 3 p.m. So there is, like, listen, y'all, school is about to start. Keep these dates in mind. I know there might be a lot of backpack giveaways, but I can tell you this, with 1,500 backpacks, your child, if you show up at this one, your child is definitely guaranteed to get a backpack. So y'all, that is August the 6th, from 6 to 8 p.m. at the McDonald Hughes Center. From 6 to 8 p.m. at the McDonald Hughes Center, August the 6th. Y'all don't want to get there too late. Be there on time. Be there early. That's 1,500 backpacks filled with supplies, food, a chance to win tablets, and a big screen TV. And then at 3 p.m., if you got any little boys that need a haircut, they'll
3: be
2: giving out.
3: Hold on now, because I'm a baldy too. Can we talk about equity?
2: equity.
3: I'm about it, too, and I can
2: speak.
3: Yeah. Well, I'm a bald-headed lady. I wear my hair real short. I'm just going to tell you, those haircuts, that's the thing right there, because I had two boys before I ever had a daughter, and that is expensive.
2: It does, and it seems like you have to take them every week.
3: Every two weeks.
2: So
3: I learned how to cut my own.
2: Learning. Well, it looks good on you, sis, so you're doing good. Yeah.
3: But 3 p.m., if your children needs haircuts, they will have a barber there. And if you want more information directly, you can call Beulah Baptist Church at 205-758-9560. That is 205-758-9560.
2: So once again, we want to give a shout out to our sponsors, Archibald's and Woodrow's. Y'all know they have two locations, one in Northport and Tuscaloosa. 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Y'all, Kim's Occasions, if you are looking for a small, intimate, private event space, then please give the owners at Kim's Occasions a call. 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So don't wait. If you are interested in seeing this this particular event space, please give the owners a call at 205-561-7266. That's 205-561-7266. 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
3: 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But Whatley Health Services has a number of clinics in and surrounding the Tuscaloosa County area. They have a clinic in Utah, Hale County, Vernon, Pickens County, Sumter County, and one in Sipsey. I'm going to go over that again because the one we give a lot of attention to that main site, but I do want to just remind everyone that they have clinics in Utah, Hale County, Vernon, Pickens County, Sumter, and they have Whatley Health Services at Sipsey. Now, Whatley Health Services offers a myriad of quality health service in the following categories: family medicine, mental health, women's health, pediatrics, dental, podiatry, sports physicals, nutrition counseling, and HIV and AIDS outpatient care. And like I always like to say, one of the coolest things about Whatley Health Services is that they have a pharmacy at that main site. So when you leave your provider, you can have prescriptions filled, and that's why they call it the one-stop shop. Now, you don't have to have an appointment to be seen at Whatley Health Services, but if you would like to call, if you have questions for them, you can give them a call at 758-6647. That is 758-6647. Their hours, standard business hours, are Monday through Friday, 8 to 5, but they do have extended hours each day, Monday through Friday, from 5 to 8 p.m. And every Saturday, they're open from 8 o'clock in the morning to 3 o'clock in the afternoon for adult medicine and mental health. So for everybody who has that busy work week Monday through Friday, Whatley's got you covered with that Saturday work day. We appreciate everything you do for our community.
2: So earlier in the show, I gave you a date, and that was August the 11th.
3: Okay, I'm going to take a guess at it. I'm going to take a stab.
2: Yes.
3: Okay, it has to be for runoffs.
2: Close, but not it. There is a special primary election that will be taking place August the 11th. And as of right now, I don't know if the qualifying time has closed, but as of right now, this special primary election is concerning Congressional District 7. Congressional District 7. So I know I'm at my meeting that I had on Monday and a few other meetings that I've had this week. There are a lot of questions about this particular election coming up. And y'all know right now in Congressional District 7, our current representative and incumbent is Congresswoman Terry Sewell. So this will be a primary election. And if she has anyone running against her on the Democratic ticket, then we need to be prepared to go to the polls and vote. Do you see if there is an opponent on the Democratic ticket?
3: I don't. I just wanted to go over the counties.
2: Yes.
3: In District 7. So Congressional District 7 encompasses Choctaw, Dallas, Greene, Hale, Lowndes, Marengo, Pickens, Sumter, Perry, Wilcox, parts of Clark, Jefferson, and Tuscaloosa County.
2: All of those counties we cover right here at T-Town's Buzz.
3: Okay.
2: All of those counties. I was trying to keep up. So you said Congressional District 7.
3: Yes. Choctaw, Dallas, Greene, Hale, Lowndes, Marengo, Pickens, Perry, Sumter, and Wilcox. And it covers portions of Clark, Jefferson, and our beloved Tuscaloosa County.
2: All of that. Yes, all of that. Yeah. So those counties, all of y'all are under the sound of my voice in some kind of way or can be. So once again, y'all, over the next few weeks, as we learn more about this special election coming up in District 7, we need Congressional District 7. I have to be careful because we have a District 7 here in the city of Tuscaloosa. Congressional District 7. That's where our congresspeople govern. Then we want to stay mindful about this election coming up.
3: So this is an article from AlabamaReflector.com written on July the 2nd. It's headed as two Republicans vie for 7th Congressional District nomination in special August primary. The winner will face U.S. Representative Terry Sewell in a district that has not been represented by the GOP since the 1960s.
2: Since the 1960s. And I know for a fact, I believe Congresswoman Terry Sewell has been representing that district since 2011. So I don't know how this is going to turn out. This would be more so, it's going to be very important that we go to the polls every time there's an election, but especially in November. Yes. Especially in November, we need to go to the polls. So if there is no Democratic candidate running against Terry Sewell, then she's automatically that candidate that will be for the Democrats on that Republican ticket. So y'all, nonetheless, we still need to stay watchful for what's going on in our communities during elections. Don't ever take it for granted. You don't want to be the person that's finding out what's happening solely by the news, because sometimes by the time you find out on the news, it's then already happened.
3: Right.
2: It's expired. It's already took place. It's already happened. You've missed your opportunity to be involved or to get involved or to be a part. So we need to stay ahead of whatever is going on in our communities, and not just in Tuscaloosa, but surrounding counties, because this broadcast does not just reach the listeners in Tuscaloosa, y'all. We
3: Wide listening area.
2: So we have to stay up to date on what's taking place in our communities. Y'all, I want to say that this Tuesday, we go back to work here in the city of Tuscaloosa. So city council meetings will reconvene on Tuesday. So y'all know how that goes. It's every Tuesday starting at 1:30. If you want to be a part, if you want to show up and see what we're doing in our quote unquote work sessions, that's when we meet as a committee. We have different committees that meet. Most of them meet almost every Tuesday. And then at 5 o'clock, y'all know that's when our city council meeting starts from 5 until. But if you can't be at any of these meetings in person. Y'all, we make it very convenient. We believe in the sunshine laws here in the city of Tuscaloosa. So you can always catch our meetings live in real time via Facebook, so social media, via YouTube. I know Facebook and YouTube and any other forms of media that you have.
3: Okay, that's good. That's good. Because you can sit at home and just watch and be a part of it, because everybody can't get out. You know, there are work commitments. We have children and things like that. So it's still always good to have that access. You said something about a sunshine law.
2: Yes.
3: I've never heard that term before.
2: Trust me, if you're in politics, you have.
3: Oh, really?
2: Yeah, you heard that term. Yeah. Yeah, we believe in sharing everything that needs to be shared.
3: And okay, so it's just transparency.
2: Transparency. And in its full extent, transparency. And we want to make it easy for you to access this information. And y'all know that here at T-Town's Buzz, we are definitely, you know, we don't want you to perish for lack of information. So y'all, you know, always stay involved. Even if you feel like there's nothing, you would be surprised. Not only are our city council meetings broadcasted live, but so are our ZBA meetings, Zoning Board of Adjustments, and our Planning and Zoning Commission meetings. And let me tell y'all something. Let me take a moment to say, if you are trying to be involved in your community and you are just only concerned with the city council meetings, then you are missing a wealth of knowledge of what's taking place in your community. If you want to know what's taking place before the projects start, if

0: Because of misconceptions, it often gets diagnosed much later in the later stages, because we don't typically think that darker or brown skinned people are affected by skin cancer. Sun damage isn't just about sunburn either. It can cause premature aging, dark spots, and uneven skin tone. And I'm a woman who has suffered with hyperpigmentation on my face, so I really try to be careful about that. It can worsen scars, acne scars, and of course increase the risk. And sunscreen actually helps with hyperpigmentation. So I know a lot of times people are like, why you always wear makeup? Well, my makeup has sunscreen in it, and that actually does help your skin not get hyperpigmentation or dark spots or uneven skin tones. So I did just want to shout that out to everybody, because the sun been sunning.
1: It has been
0: sunning. I'm talking
1: about
0: it's been hot. Like, it's one thing to go outside and sit, but when you go outside and sit directly in the sunlight, I can't do it very long.
1: The sun does feel different these days. I don't know if this is the same sun that we had when we were younger. I don't think it can be either. So I don't, and it could be my age too, but I'm a lot more particular about putting on sunblock. And so let me say this. I'm so happy that you mentioned that. You know, we do have a family vacation coming up soon. And so I've been packing slowly, because when you go on camping trips, if you try to pack the night before, you're going to forget something.
0: Absolutely.
1: So I already have started packing. I already got things packed up. But last night, as I was walking through the house cleaning up, I was like, okay, I have all of these bottles of sunblock. And, you know, something told me to check the expiration date. Most of my sunblock was already expired.
0: Wow.
1: Yeah. So, you know, even if you have some, you know, like, we don't use it often, but if you have sunblock, you do need to check the expiration dates on those items. You want to make sure that your items are not expired. So when you do use them, you are going outside and you're definitely getting the coverage that you need.
0: Now, have you read the directions on them? Because I was shocked when someone said, yeah, you have to reapply it every 2 hours.
1: I didn't know that about sunblock either. Yeah. So I'm just putting it on and thinking we have a day at the beach.
0: Day? Yeah. No. That's why when I was saying that in reference to, I put on makeup thinking I'm covered all day, but really you have to reapply most of the time. Yeah, unless it's something that specifically says it's for long-term use.
1: Okay, so the hours on it,
0: you need to pay attention to all the things.
1: Okay, go ahead and buy the expensive stuff if it says 8 hours.
0: Well,
1: okay.
0: Yeah.
1: If it can be like that, okay, yeah. But I was just surprised that, like, I had to throw away a bunch of sunblock thinking that, oh, I don't need any, I'm good. No, we got to get that on deck, too. That's got to be added.
0: Because kids won't come out of the sun when they're playing.
1: They will not. They won't come out even when they're dehydrated. Mm-mm. They won't come out when they tired. And I've already planned for that, too, on our trip. Like, where are we going to take a nap during nap time? Because naps are important to kids.
0: Please let me know, because I like my 1 o'clock nap every day.
1: And it's going to be hot. It's going to be hot at 1 o'clock. That's going to be, you're going to probably miss that nap.
0: Oh, God. Let me keep going with July, because I'm just thinking about the heat. I'm not going to be the first to back out of this trip, though. I promise I won't.
1: But you know what, though? To my sisters that are listening, to everyone that's listening that's going on the family vacation, the kids are making bets on who's going to not last the longest. I just want y'all to know.
0: So who do they think going to be the first? Bobby.
1: Bobby J. Bobby J. I'm sorry. You're the weakest link at the moment.
0: And then it's going to be me next.
1: I think they think that you can rough it.
0: I can rough it. I got this, girl. I'm a firefighter. I got it.
1: I know. Yeah, we think you might be okay. Now, we're worried about one member of your family.
0: One member, Trace. It's my son, my senior. Trace, baby, I love you. We have two graduating seniors in our immediate family, Raven's daughter and my son. I'm concerned as well.
1: We're going to see. I'm anxious to see.
0: He'll be taking an Uber up out of there.
1: Girl, all we'll see is black tail lights, and that's it.
0: Now, I want to also say that July is, I'm looking through my notes now, Juvenile Arthritis Awareness Month. Hmm. Now, I recently said on radio, kind of tongue in cheek, that I was just diagnosed with arthritis over the last several weeks. And I will just say my age, because I'm proud of it. I think I'm 41. I'm at an age where I don't really remember my age. 41 or 42 right now. And I was recently diagnosed with arthritis in both of my knees. But did you know that children can get arthritis too? They really can.
1: I didn't know that.
0: Many people think that it only affects adults, but thousands of children in the U.S. live with juvenile arthritis. It's an autoimmune disease, and many forms of juvenile arthritis, the immune system mistakenly attacks healthy joints, causing inflammation, pain, and stiffness. Some children also experience fatigue, fever, rash, eye inflammation. Children do not always complain of pain, though. Sometimes they

0: a limp in the morning when they first wake up, mm-hmm. avoid playground activities, struggle with stairs. They may seem more clumsy than usual or have swollen joints that last for weeks. Mm-hmm. So, early intervention makes a difference with today's medication, physical therapy, and regular doctor visits. This is why we're so happy to have Whiteley as one of our sponsors, because the more that you can pay attention to your body, the earlier you can catch things, the better your outcome will be. It's better to go to a doctor on a healthy day,
1: yes.
0: and get blood work,
1: yes.
0: and things like that, yeah. done than to wait until you're already sick.
1: Mm-hmm.
0: Okay? So I just want to say that, and, you know, basically, juvenile arthritis, I just want to highlight one thing about it. Some, you know, parents, I would say that's just growing pains.
1: Mm-hmm.
0: What if it's not? Sometimes it's not just growing pains. Because, I mean, even with my own daughter, I've told, she's like, Mom, my leg hurts a little bit. I'm like, girl, you're just growing up.
1: Mm-hmm.
0: And sometimes it is literally just you're growing, your body is changing, but it is still good to take your child to their routine appointments, get those mm-hmm. screenings done, get those evaluations done. Did you know I realized she had an eye problem because the school did a screening?
1: Okay. Yeah.
0: yeah. I realized now yeah. she's got a quote unquote hearing issue because mm-hmm. the school did a screening.
1: Mm.
0: And they're not telling me what the issue is. They just say, go to the doctor and let them talk to you about it.
1: Your health screenings are very important.
0: Yes.
1: And what do you call it when you go to the doctor? I just had an appointment like that recently. A wellness check.
0: Visit. Yeah.
1: You don't necessarily have to
0: be
1: sick.
0: No.
1: No. Establishing that rapport with your medical professionals is very important. All I know is important to me. Like, you're going to know me before I get sick. You're going to know. Yeah. And we're going to have conversations. And I want to know, having a doctor that you can talk to and that you can trust is very important. So I appreciate having the healthcare professionals, and I also appreciate having the ease of access in our community to healthcare providers. That is
0: yes,
1: very important.
0: Because getting rid of those barriers to healthcare, yes, getting rid of those barriers is very, very important. And a barrier could literally be that I work every day, Monday through Friday, so I can't see mm-hmm, a regular mm-hmm, doctor because
1: exactly.
0: I'm at work from 8 to 5.
1: Yeah.
0: Well, we have my Whiteley Health Services that's here from 8
1: exactly.
0: in the morning to 8 p.m. You
1: exactly,
0: know, another
1: exactly.
0: barrier is, well, I've tried to make an appointment somewhere, but it takes so long to get in.
1: That's
0: well,
1: true
0: we
1: too.
0: Have my Whiteley, and they accept walk-ins.
1: And they offer a number of services
0: yes.
1: at my Whiteley. So, you know, they got you covered when it comes to family medicine, mental health, women's health, and especially with mental health. It can be hard to get those appointments sometimes. But listen, you have establishments like Mod Whiteley providing
0: yes,
1: professional services
0: like,
1: in our community.
0: It may seem like tedious when you're first establishing that relationship with the provider for the first time, whether that's a new provider or there, believe it or not, there are people I've run into as a person who has worked with patients. I've run into people in their 30s and 40s who've never been to the doctor. Women who've
1: oh, wow.
0: never had an annual exam
1: oh, wow.
0: that did not understand what an annual exam was.
1: Mm-hmm.
0: So I know it can be intimidating to
1: mm-hmm.
0: go to the doctor for your first time and you don't know what to say, you don't know
1: mm-hmm.
0: what to expect,
1: mm-hmm.
0: but go and get it out the way. It's only like that the first time. It gets better the more that doctor sees your face. And I'm honestly, right or wrong, I believe sometimes that healthcare providers treat you differently based on how you treat yourself.
1: Oh, yeah. I'm a firm believer in that. I don't know if there's like a professional name for it, but I believe that in general. People treat you how you treat yourself sometimes.
0: Basically,
1: yeah.
0: they do.
1: Yeah.
0: They
1: mm-hmm.
0: do. And
1: yeah.
0: I mean, and you kind of have to think about, like I said, right or wrong, because this can get into like the ethical aspect
1: mm-hmm.
0: of it. Because if I'm a healthcare provider, I'm supposed to support your wellness.
1: Mm-hmm.
0: But I also have to realize I can only do so much to support your wellness. I cannot create and make you support your own wellness.
1: Exactly.
0: So if I have 10 patients today that I have to see, and one of them is chronically not going to take their diabetic medicine, not going to, you know, check
1: mm-hmm.
0: their blood pressure,
1: mm-hmm.
0: who am I going to give more time to?
1: Exactly.
0: Who am I going to do
1: yep.
0: more labs for?
1: I get it. I mean, it's just something to keep in your thought process. Go see your doctors, do your and then be proactive. I'm all about
0: yes.
1: being proactive. I don't like being reactive. Even when we have issues in our community, let's be proactive. Let's be proactive. That's why this Talking Through Thursday series is so important. It's us being proactive, because you know you're going to have a conflict. You know you're going to have a conflict in your workplace. You know you're going to have a conflict in your household.
0: Yeah, it's just like you were saying. That's why we want to take this time on Sunday after such a good day in church to just enjoy the bask in the glow of the Holy Spirit at its highest as a corporate group together. Because I know come Monday, Tuesday, I got some battles I got to fight. I already know. I'm expecting. I'm going to be ready for it. I want to be prepared for it, to do it the right way and not escalate. Because I don't look good in Tuscaloosa County, orange or white. No, so I'm good. I'm just going to be honest. I mean, you have to think about that. When you being all big and bad and in your spirit, yeah, some of us ain't going to make it in jail. I wouldn't do good.
1: I wouldn't do good in jail.
0: I don't want to be fined either. Mm-mm. But if you're just tuning in, and we hope that you're not, we're rounding the last few minutes of today's broadcast. But you're listening to T-Town's Buzz on Praise 93.3 FM or The Truth 790 AM. I want to thank all of our listeners who are also tuning in via website or the Praise 93.3 app. That app, Raven, are you going through changes?
1: Wait.
0: Oh my God.
1: I absolutely forgot where you were.
0: Yeah. It's okay. I've been there. I understand.
1: If I fan too close to the mic, then they hear all it is.
0: And you were saying in church, you didn't know if we were young or old, because the Bible said, you know, he called the young because they're strong. And I want to say 2 Timothy 2:15. I looked it up after you said it. But
1: am I young or old?
0: I don't know. I would have said we're young, but seeing how you over here fanning like you're old, like you're trying to take flight. 19,000 people know.
1: I know, and I've been trying not to ruffle the papers the whole show. Let me not fan too hard. But y'all, it's hot in the studio.
0: It is a little hot, but y'all look like y'all AC needs some adjusting. But as I was saying, I do want to thank all of our listeners who are listening on the Praise 93.3 app or the website. 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And again, we thank you to all the ones who purposefully tune in. Dr. Kim, I saw you on the TikTok Live today. Dr. Kim is a friend we just met recently through Bobby J.
1: Thank you
0: for tuning in to listen to us. Thank you. And we hope that you will continue to listen to us as we keep showing up every Sunday from 2 to 3 p.m. Our good friend, Miss Christina Hughes, who works over at WAWC, another wonderful healthcare clinic in the Tuscaloosa area, is doing her book signing today. Did you know that there is a florist in, I want to say, Alberta City, which is owned by a black man?
1: I didn't know that.
0: Yes.
1: I did not know that.
0: Yes. There is a florist shop there, and that is where she's doing her book signing, and they're getting to make floral arrangements. It sounded so fun. So, y'all, I tried to order my ticket Friday for her book signing event. This is our doula. For anyone who has not been listening to the radio and does not know who my good friend Christina Hughes is, she is a licensed and certified doula. She supports in birth and postpartum care for women. So for any woman who is pregnant or thinking about getting pregnant, I highly suggest that you look into getting a doula, because having that person to be there, like you said earlier about conflict, having that person who is unbiased, only have your best interest at heart. So they're biased towards you, but they're not caught up in the emotions of childbirth. Y'all, that is a phenomenal thing. So
1: that is.
0: I just wanted to say congratulations to our good friend Christina, and I pray that that book signing goes very well. If you are listening and you have not already, please go make sure you follow us on the T-Town's Buzz Facebook page. Raven does a really good job of keeping the events there. Information about our sponsors are posted on there. So make sure
1: reminders about upcoming events
0: like August 12th.
1: Like August the 12th?
0: Yeah.
1: Is it? No, August the 11th. August the 11th. Did I say August the 12th?
0: You said August the 12th.
1: Okay, y'all, August the 11th. Yeah, we're going to get it right. August the 11th and then August the 6th. Y'all, there's a backpack drive giveaway. And I know you all are going to be swamped with a lot of them. But there's a backpack giveaway that will be taking place August the 6th at Beulah Baptist Church. No, hosted by Beulah Baptist Church in Tuscaloosa, where Reverend David E. Gay Jr. is the pastor, along with Steve Green from More Than Conquerors Church out of Birmingham. So y'all listen, save that date because you'll be hearing a lot more about that backpack drive. Y'all, this backpack giveaway will be giving away 1,500 backpacks filled with school supplies. They'll have food, some tablets, and a big screen TV will be giving away. So also on that same day at 3 p.m., don't forget, they'll be having free haircuts that will be giving out at Beulah Baptist. So that's one day, two locations. That's the McDonough Hughes Center from 6 to 8, where they'll have 1,500 backpacks filled with school supplies. And then haircuts will be starting at 3 p.m. at Beulah Baptist Church right here in Tuscaloosa. So save the date for August the 6th. You want to make sure that you don't miss August the 6th.
0: August 11th as well. You were August, right. I said August 12th. If you're ever in doubt and it's close like that, like a day or two off, the elections always go on Tuesday.
1: On a Tuesday,
0: so
1: yeah.
0: So it's August 11th.
1: The first Tuesday?
0: I'm not sure.
1: It's the second Tuesday. Always the second Tuesday of the month. So November the 3rd is what? The
0: That sounds like the first Tuesday.
1: The first Tuesday, yeah. The first Tuesday. Mm-hmm. Always on a Tuesday, though. So that's one easy way to remember. And we're going to keep y'all up to date on what's taking place. You know, if Representative Sewell does not have anyone running against her on that Democratic ticket, then she automatically becomes that Democratic candidate that will be on the ballot in November. And once again, it's always important for us to show up at every election.
0: Now, that address for Beulah Baptist Church, per Google, is 3125th Street. Tuscaloosa 35401, 3125th Street, Tuscaloosa 35401. It is August the 6th. This is a back to school rally from 6 in the evening to 8 o'clock at night. If your child needs a haircut, be there at 3 o'clock. They will be giving away free haircuts.
1: And do you know when school starts in the city?
0: August the 10th.
1: What about in the county? Oh, you're in the county.
0: I'm not in either one.
1: You're not?
0: No.
1: Your daughter?
0: In Hale County. I don't know. I'm trying not to think about it. This is my first summer being out for school, not working. So I'm not really sure. I feel like they were August the 12th, and maybe that's where I got that from.
1: Okay, yeah, maybe so. And then the schools, the Tuscaloosa City Schools. So either way, August the 6th gives us a whole week before school start.
0: Yep.
1: August the 6th. So if you already haven't made plans or arrangements with your school supplies or with haircuts, whatever you got to do to get the kids ready for back to school, remember August the 6th right here at the McDonough Hughes Center.
0: Well, when does the city start back, Raven?
1: I believe August the 10th.
0: You believe? So you got two of them going back in the city.
1: I got four.
0: In Tuscaloosa City Schools?
1: Yes.
0: Oh, okay. Well, Tuscaloosa County starts back on August the 12th.
1: Yes, and so the city is 2 days before that.
0: Oh, wow.
1: The 10th. Yeah, we're waiting. We count down, y'all. Twins ready. I'm ready.
0: So hopefully, we're just going to ask that you all pray for us and our family as we get ready to go to the lake this week.
1: Soon.
0: Yeah, mm-hmm. Soon. And hopefully, we'll have some really good stories. And I am just going to go ahead and claim it. I'm going to catch some fish. And I'm not going to be the first person to back away or leave. It's going to be you, Bobby J.
1: Yeah, it's going to be Bobby J. For sure. She gonna use the kids as an excuse.
0: I give her one night, but then the next day she'll be like, well, you know, it's the kids. I gotta get them home.
1: You know, if you can make it through one night of camping outside, then you're good to go. I believe you can make
0: it. Well, she's a Navy veteran, so.
1: That's why I was surprised that the kids, you know, put everything on that.
0: Somebody got to be the weakest link. It won't be me. Y'all, we are coming into the last few moments of our broadcast, and we really thank you all for joining in. As more information is coming in about the happenings in and around Tuscaloosa County, we will be letting you know on air. 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Are you ready for me to take us out of here with a word of prayer?
1: Yes, please.
0: All right. Dear Heavenly Father, we want to thank you once again for your awesome power, your amazing love, Lord Jesus, and your perfect grace and mercy that we don't even deserve right now, God. We ask right now as we get ready to leave this broadcast and prepare to go into our weeks that you keep us safe and covered in your blood, Lord. I ask that you allow us to continually hear your voice and be led by the Holy Spirit in everything that we do. Teach us how to resolve conflict and how to respond in a godly way, Lord Jesus. And let us be better stewards of everything that you've given us. In Jesus' name we pray. Amen.
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0: Praise the Lord. Amen. Them to be. Amen. Let's pray. Father, in the name of Jesus Christ, we thank you on this Sunday morning. God, to be here together again. Could have been somewhere else that we should not even been at all. And didn't have no business even thinking about being there. But for some reason or another, God, you refreshing our minds again to make us remember it's all about you and none of it's about us. We thank you, God, that we're here to worship and praise you in spirit and truth together. We thank you for what our ears have heard. We don't lift one person up no higher than the other. We give all you to all the praise. We give you all the glory in the name of Jesus Christ. Lord, have your way in this place some more. Anoint me afresh. Give me a fresh word from up on high. In Jesus' holy name, I pray for those who tired in their bodies. Those, Lord God, who thinking about something else right now. We rebuke those thoughts and let those thoughts, God, rest upon you in the name of Jesus like you told us to do. Let this mind be in you, which is also in Jesus Christ. Have your way, God, for this next 30 minutes for sure. In Jesus' name I pray. Amen. Amen. Praise God. Amen. Amen. Oh, let me read the text. Luke chapter 17. Let me hurry up. I'm going to let you sit down as soon as possible. So get your spot together. It reads, it came to pass as he went to Jerusalem. He passed through the midst of Samaria and Galilee. And as he entered into a certain village, there met him 10 men which were lepers and stood afar off and lift up their voices and said, Jesus, Master, have mercy on us. And when he saw them, he said unto them, go show yourself unto the priest. And it came to pass that as they went, they was clean. And one of them, when he saw that he was healed, turned back and with a loud voice glorified God and fell down on his face at his feet, giving him thanks. And he was a Samaritan. You can have your seat. But I encourage you to leave your Bibles open today. Sometimes good, just leave your Bibles open. Just leave them, because I'm going to refer back to this passage in a minute. And I'm going to show you what it's all about. All right. Amen. When everybody gets saved, amen. Y'all ready? Amen. Now, I'm finna preach a message today. Might sound familiar, may not sound familiar. I'm not so much concerned about whether you, I've been here before, but not this way. God always takes me around the way he want me to go. He's taking me another route today in this text right here. I'm gonna try not to say so much about the Levitical law, but I got to say a few things about the Levitical law because he mentioned the word priest in this text.
1: All right, there it is.
0: Amen. Now, for our subject today, I'm going to use for our subject today only the grateful. Only the grateful, I want you to hear this. Only the grateful give praises and thanks unto the Lord. Yeah, yeah. Only the grateful, that's a known fact. That's a known fact. That's a known fact, whether you like it or not. Only the grateful. Stay with me for a minute. It is called the Christian gratitude to God. The Christian gratitude to God. Yes, praising and thanking the Lord should be every Christian habit. Every Christian habit. When I was out there in the world, I flocked with those did the same thing I was doing. Amen. Amen. The old people, you said the birds of a feather flocks together. I want you to hear this message today. That was profound. Amen. Praising and thanking the Lord should be every Christian habit. I don't care where you come from or where you've been. When you know Jesus, it should not be hard for you to give praises and thanks to God. Now, I know that there are a lot of private Christians who don't like praising the Lord in the church or in other places for that matter. For that matter. Don't like to praise him nowhere. I hear him say, I like praising the Lord in secret. At home, behind closed doors. Well, let me tell you what Jesus said to all you private Christians who'd like to praise God secret, behind closed doors. He said, for whosoever shall be ashamed of me, and my words in this adulterous and sinful generation, of him also shall the Son of Man be ashamed of you when he come in glory of his Father with his holy angels. You shame a folk, but you weren't ashamed to wake up this morning. You're ashamed. Now I know this here, I'm finna, this man's gonna hit the rubber where the road is. You ought not to invite me to a lot of things. Because every time I go, God shows me something. I'm always open-minded for God to speak to me. Y'all hear what I'm saying? People shame and afraid to praise God in the house of the Lord. Woo, Jesus, help me. But you're eating up all his groceries. Drinking and breathing his air. Drinking up his water. Going, laying on the beach. Half naked. You ain't ashamed of that. Not ashamed of that. In front of a sinful generation, but you're holy. But you're holy. Keep fooling yourself. But you're holy. In Psalms 138, the psalmist said these words. He said, I will praise thee with my whole heart. Before the God, I will sing praises unto him. All he is saying in that passage of scripture, both singing and praises is nothing but an expression of how you feel about God. It's an expression. But I understand somebody don't never feel nothing. So when you don't never feel nothing, nothing gonna come out of you. But praising and singing to the Almighty God is an expression of how you feel about God. That's what it's about. It's not about you. It's not about me. It's about God, the Lord, the Almighty. I watch Christians when they go to other events. The last graduation I went to, tying the student and walk out, everybody jumped up. Everybody screaming and hollering. Even before your name is called, I watch all that. But when we get saved, as you say you are, and we come to the house of the Lord, and when we are other places, you almost need a security guard to quiet you down. Is this a show or is it real? When you come here, is it a show or is it real? Huh? You think about it. Think about it. Who you doing it for? Is it real? Huh? Amen. But when we come to the house of the Lord, huh? Who kept you alive another day? And the devil makes you lock your jaws up. You don't have nothing to say but sit there like a secret agent trying to see what's going on in the house of the Lord so you'll have something to talk about. So you'll have something to talk about. Well, if we don't know how to do it, you show us. You come on and show me how to do it, how to praise the Lord. Now, I don't never try to command somebody to get up and praise God because that's total out of order. If it's not in the heart, coming from the heart, I don't care how much you say everybody ought to praise the Lord. I look at you like you're crazy. I really do. Who are you to tell, make me get up and you sit down? You understand? Not me. I'm just speaking. I want you to watch this text. God going to show you something today. I have already told you what Jesus said about being ashamed of him. Being ashamed of him. I read it to you. I just didn't tell you where I read it from. Amen. I don't think I'll tell you again where I read it from. You need to start reading yourself. Yeah. Amen. Ashamed to praise God. Ashamed to witness for God. Ashamed to tell folk about the goodness of God. What kind of Christian are you? Ashamed to be around certain folk. Yeah. Amen. And can't say nothing about God. Yeah. But you can, he said this sinful and adulterous generation, they not ashamed to talk about their junk. That's what Jesus was saying. They not ashamed, but you ashamed of me. Why are you around? You know why some people so ashamed? All the folk, because you're doing the same thing they doing. And you don't want them to know, amen, that you're a public Christian. You're a private Christian in your own home. But when you get around them, you don't want them to know how you've been cutting up. So you come up in here, want the pews to jump up when you sing, when you pray, and everything else. Hey, man, don't you know God got some folk? No, it's not real. This is a real thing. It's not a play thing. Some folk gonna die because they playing. Oh, yes, you are. Talk a good talk in church, but can't talk nothing outside of the church. can't be a witness. You trying to fit in with this sinful, and people get mad at me because I talk about a sinful and adulterous generation. But if you ever read Luke 9 in 26, that's what Jesus called them. That's what Jesus called them. And you ashamed of me, amen, around folk like that. And those are the people you need to be witness to. Those are the people you need to let your light shine. Amen. In the midst of a dark and perverted generation. That's where you need to really stand out. Stand out, but you fit in. You need to stand out. We are distinct people. We are chosen by the Almighty God. Your language sound the same. Amen. You act the same. Amen. You can't tell you from a sinful, adulterous generation. You need to take your sign now. The Bible teaches us there are only three ways we can communicate with God. No three, ain't no four. Number three ways that we can communicate with God and bring glory to his name, not your name. Not lift yourself up, but bring glory to his name. Do you hear what I'm saying? I hear preachers all the time say, ooh, and then I preach today. No, you didn't. It's not your business to give yourself praises and glory. You're getting in the way of God. Do you hear? Yeah, I prayed today. No, you didn't. No, what you were talking about? You didn't either. Do y'all hear what I'm saying? And for three ways we can communicate and bring glory to God if we are sincere. Amen. I told you, you ain't never heard me preach this before. Because I haven't either. I know when he dealing with me. I know when he deal with me all night long. Early in the morning. Amen. Number one, through prayer. Number two, through praises. Number three, through thanksgiving. That's those only three ways you can't buy him a car to make him happy. Huh? You hear what I'm saying? You can't send him a choir roll to make him happy. The only way you're going to glorify God is those three ways that I call out right here today. Mm-hmm. And you know what? When we come together among each other, there ought not to be a problem praising God. Amen. Only reason why that's a problem, amen, you've been cutting up so bad till the lady next door to you know you ain't nothing but a hypocrite. I ain't talking about next door neighbor at your house, the one on the pew. I saw you last night. You can get up in church and act a fool if you want to, huh? I tell you what, I'm going to point you out. We need to stop that mess, church. You either be real or take your sign. I told you Tuesday night about the doctor. Oh, y'all, let me hurry up. Amen. See, this is not a shout message. This is a soul-searching message. All of that I just said is found in the text that I just read. Yeah. Okay. Yes, it is. It's right here. Let me explain it to you. First of all, I want you to look. That's why I said leave your Bibles open. Yeah. God want to talk to you today. Leave your Bibles open. See, preaching now all the time about a lot of hollering and hooping. Amen. You ain't getting no point of crowd no way. Screaming into the lung. I holler a little bit. I ain't going out of the way. Yeah. Look with me at verse 11 and verses 12. We're going to start right there. If you don't mind, if you're not ashamed, look at your Bible. because I don't make nothing up. I'm going to try to preach and hope I don't have to go over into the old law, the Levitical law, but I may have to. Take a look with me at verse 11 and verse 12. Jesus and his group. What I mean, Jesus is a group, those who he have called. Those who he have called. The Bible say, as they went to Jerusalem and at the border of Samaria and Galilee, they met him in a little old town, 10 men stood afar off. But I want you to notice in the text, they had the same problem. So I want you to pay attention and don't always, amen, start thinking it's all about you. And you the only one going through with what you're going through with. All 10 of these men had the same problem. See, you thought it was just about you with the bad back. You thought you the only one had bad knees.
1: Yes, sir.
0: You think you the only one dealt with cancer before. You think you the only one having a hard time. You think you the only one who have hit rock bottom. Here, 10 men in front of your face. Had the same problem. Now, I want you to think about it. That many people have heart condition. Not just me, not just you. There's many people suffering from high blood pressure. Not just you. They all over the world. They all over the world. Am I right about it? Amen. So don't think God is punishing you. You're the only one going through. Some of us make it out and some of us don't.
1: That's right.
0: Some of us he heals, some of them he don't heal.
1: Yeah, yeah.
0: But he's still God, whether he heal me or not. He's going to be God, regardless of the fact, amen, how long I'm in that condition, amen, he's still going to be God.
2: Yeah.
0: And while I read this text, I thought about Paul and Saul, what they were going through. They still prayed and they praised and gave thanks to God when they were going through. Paul had just witnessed many deaths before. Amen. But he still knew how to praise God. Do you know how to praise God? Do you know how to give him thanks today? Even with what's going on in your body. Even what's going on in your mind, in your body. Amen. See, he's waiting on you. He's waiting on me. I'm trying to teach you about healing. He waiting on us. See, you remember I told you, I asked the question, do anybody ever get up and never complain about your condition, but just start praising God? I want you to look at this text right here. I can't make this stuff up. The Bible says, as he went towards Jerusalem, little town near Galilee, 10 men was there. 10 men were there. They were right there. You see it in the text. Everybody battling something. Everybody. You battling if nothing but running your mouth too much. Twisting things, talking about folk. That's a bad disease. Oh, y'all don't hear me today. According to the text, these men were in a little village. They was in a little village. Amen. They had to be quarantined. The scripture say, I'm going to say something about that for all because that's heavy. That's real heavy. God was dealing with me heavy on that word, far off. Amen. Far off. You don't want to be far off from the Lord.
1: Amen.
0: At least I don't want to be never. That's my prayer, Lord. Draw me nearer. Draw me nearer to you, Lord. I'll never want to be far off.
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Somebody said, why?

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1: 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Let's go! 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
2: Oh, come on, give God praises up in here. 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In Babylon, there were territorial demons, spirits of bondage. Oh, but God would take the heat out of the fire. 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
3: Good afternoon. Let us open with a word of prayer. Eternal and Heavenly Father, I come to you in the name of Jesus, asking you to give me the boldness to say what needs to be said, that the Holy Spirit bring things to my remembrance, and let me say it in such a way, season my tongue, so I don't overly offend anybody. I come to you tonight. I got to unpack a whole lot of stuff, but I'm going to try to give you scripture as I go along, because it's not me. It's God speaking through me. He sometimes takes the lowly things of the world to warn his people. But let's just jump right into it. We're going to go to the book of Luke in the New Testament. And all this teaching will be done from the King James Version of the Bible. I'm not going to go into the other Bibles or other translations. I'm just going to deal with what I got and try to go through it with the time that I have. King James Version, New Testament, Luke chapter 4, verse 6. The devil said unto him, all this power will I give thee, thee being Jesus. This was the temptation in the wilderness. And the glory of them, for that is delivered unto me and to whomsoever I will give it. And Jesus did not call the devil a liar, because the devil can tell the truth and twist the truth around. But that was the truth. Genesis 3 and 6, I believe it is. Genesis 3 and 6. And when the woman saw that the tree was good for food, and that it was pleasant to the eyes, and a tree to be desired to make one wise, she took of the fruit thereof and did eat, and gave also unto her husband with her, and he did eat. They were standing side by side. And Eve was fool, but Timothy was not. Timothy. I'm looking for Timothy. 1 Timothy 2:14. Where it says, and Adam was not deceived, but the woman being deceived was in the transgression. Adam was not deceived, he was just in fact. Okay. Adam gave his lease to the devil. Ezekiel 28, verse 13. Thou hast been in Eden, the garden of God. This is God talking to the devil. You have been in Eden. Verse 14, thou art the anointed cherub that cover, and have set thee so. Thou was upon the holy mountain of God. Thou hast walked up and down in the midst of the souls of fire. In other words, Eden was an elevated place, but the curtain between heaven and earth is the thinnest. Back to Genesis 3:17. Back to Genesis, flipping pages. Genesis 3:17. And unto Adam he said, because thou hast hearkened unto the voice of thy wife, and hast eaten of the tree of which I commanded thee. That's why he said, thorns also and thistles shall bring forth to thee, and thou shalt eat the herb of the field. In the sweat of thy face shall thou eat bread. In other words, word came with the curse. When this lady say, Brother Bourne don't like to work. And I said, who do? But all have sinned and come short of the glory of God. We were shaped in iniquity, conceived in sin, and we were all born with a sin nature, so that's why we have to work. Brother Bourne, you got a Bible. I got a Bible verse on everything. Psalm 58 and 3. The wicked are estranged from the womb. They go astray as soon as they be born, speaking lies. Isaiah 48 and 8. Okay. Isaiah 48 and 8 says, yea, thou hearest not, yea, thou knowest not, yea, from that time that thine ear was not open. For I knew that thou wouldst deal very treacherously, and was called a transgressor from the womb. came out the womb of sinner. And then they're going to say, I made a mistake, but it was a head mistake, not a heart. God knows my heart. Yes, he do. That's what F.C. Boyle said in one of his songs about God, said he do. I know it should be he does. 17:9, the heart is deceitful above all things and desperately wicked. Who can know it? Yeah, God knows your heart is wicked. And the only thing that can change that is the Spirit of God. Holy Ghost, Holy Spirit, however you want to call it. Romans 5:5. The love that is shed abroad in our heart by the Holy Ghost. You must be born again. God will create you a new heart and a new spirit. Now, I'm going to go into relationships. I'm talking to the mothers and grandmothers raising girls. I'm not talking to the grown people that have made mistakes. If you made a mistake and God forgave you, I am not to condemn you, to bash you, or try to make you feel guilty. God told me to talk to the future generation. Leave a legacy. When I pass on, maybe the legacy, somebody in Atlanta, Georgia, or North Carolina will have heard this message or gone on the website. Because I hope this will help someone. If it doesn't, I've done my part. Warn whether they hear or not hear. Ezekiel again. The burden of the Lord is on me. The Lord told me to do this. Called me out of retirement. Ezekiel 2:5. And they, whether they will hear or whether they will forbear, for they are a rebellious house. Yes, shall know that there have been a prophet among them. I'm walking in the office of a prophet. Ephesians 4:11. He gave some apostles, some prophets, evangelists, pastors, and teachers. And I don't say that to brag. I have never, ever seen a prophet appreciation day. I've never seen a prophet salary. You get my drift. I have to walk in the vocation of which I'm called. Ezekiel 2:5. How about 6? And thou, son of man, be not afraid of them, neither be afraid of their words, though briars and thorns be with thee, and thou doest dwell among scorpions, be not afraid of their words, nor be dismayed at their looks, though they be a rebellious house. I'm not scared. All right? Verse 7. And thou shalt speak my words. Jesus said, what I say are not my words, but God gave me, the Father gave me what to say. And I'm just saying, I'm trying with all my faults to walk like Jesus and to speak to his people, the remnant, the few. Broad is the way that go to destruction, and many bukus of people that be therein. But straight and narrow is the way. I'm talking to the straight and narrow. Whether they will forbear, for they are most rebellious. Okay, we got that done. While we in Ezekiel, he said it twice. He said it 3 times. God had him say it 3 times, so he must have meant it. Ezekiel 33:6. But if the watchman see the sword come and blow not the trumpet, and the people be not warned, if the sword come and take any person from among them, he is taken away in his iniquity. But his blood will I require at the watchman's hand. When I say unto the wicked, O wicked man, thou shalt surely die if thou dost not speak to one the wicked from the way, that wicked man shall die in his iniquity, but his blood will I require at thine hand, the blood of the prophet. Verse 9, nevertheless, if thou warn the wicked of his way to turn from it, if he do not turn from his way, he shall die his iniquity, but thou hast delivered thy soul. I'm trying the best I can to work out my own salvation with fear and trembling. Do you have your ears on? If I'm selfish, pray for me. I repeat, I'm not bashing, condemning anyone. This is for the future generation. Let's go into the New Testament. 1 Corinthians 7. We're going to come back to the Old Testament. First Corinthians chapter 7, King James Version, New Testament, Paul writing. First Corinthians chapter 7, verse 1. Now concerning the thing whereof you wrote to me, it is good for a man not to touch a woman. Let's not be crazy. Verse 2, nevertheless, to avoid fornication, let every man have his own wife, and let every woman have her own husband. Uh-huh. So, that's, we're talking about the husband and God's way of doing things. We're talking to the believers, the one that desire the meat of the world. And we can't save everybody. Let the ones that have ears to hear, let them hear. I want to go to Ecclesiastes, Psalms, Proverbs, Ecclesiastes. How does it say in my Bible? Ecclesiastes. Are the preacher? Ecclesiastes 4:12. And if one prevail against him, two shall withstand him, and a threefold cord is not quickly broken. God's way of doing things. God, the husband, and the wife. That's the threefold. Now the duties of a husband. 1 Corinthians 11:3. Back into the New Testament. 1 Corinthians 11:3. I'm bringing receipts. But I would have you know that the head of every man is Christ, and the head of the woman is the man, and the head of Christ is God. So I said God, the husband, and the wife. And it said Christ. Let's not get it twisted. In the beginning was the Word, and the Word was with God, and the Word was God. Jesus said, I and my Father are one. They're united in mission. They're united in spirit. Now let's go to 1 Timothy while we in the New Testament. 1 Timothy, the first epistle of Paul the Apostle to Timothy, chapter 5:8. But if any provide not for his own, and especially for those of his own house, he has denied the faith and is worse than the infidel. Let my people think that provision means more than a paycheck. The husband is supposed to be the protector. That's number one. Number two, guidance and wisdom. Number three, emotional support. If a woman having a bad day, she don't need to call her girlfriend or go on TikTok. She should be able to talk to her husband. Okay. Sanctification. I'm sanctified with evidence of speaking in tongues. He came on a Honda, ta-ta-ta-ta-ta, my bow tie. It means actually being set aside. And I want to deal with this. 2 Corinthians 5:17. 2 Corinthians 5:17. I'm bringing receipts. I'm giving you chapter and verse for everything I say. Therefore, if any man, and I'm going to be redundant and say this again, that word man is in italics, slanted, which means it's not part of the original text. If any be in Christ, he is a new creature. Old things are passed away. Behold, all things are become new. From the Latin Vulgate, they put everything in the masculine. It's man and he. But we won't nitpick that. Verse 20, now then we are ambassador for Christ, as though God did beseech you by us. We pray you in Christ that be ye reconciled to God. For he hath made him to be sin for us who knew no sin, that we might be made the righteousness of God. The one never sinned took on all my sins, so that I may be made righteous through the blood of Christ. We are ambassadors. We're actually citizens of heaven, but deployed to earth to say what God said. We are supposed to speak for God. This is why I don't worry about Democrats, Republicans, independent of what political system, because all these political systems gonna die. Heaven and earth shall pass away, and God, I John, saw a new heaven and another new earth. And when Jesus come back, we all gonna live for eternity, either in heaven or in hell. Well, I should say in heaven. Blessed are the meek, for they shall inherit the earth. We'll be on earth, and Jesus is going to be the supreme boss, but he's going to put David as the chief shepherd, and then we're going to be under shepherds, and we're supposed to train and teach people. How can you teach what you don't know? This is what Apostle Paul told Titus and Timothy, for them to study to show themselves approved before God. A workman need not be ashamed, but rightly dividing the word of truth. They're to train other preachers and send them out. Apostle Paul said, ordain elders in every city. The word elder can be translated presbyter or pastor. As goes the pulpit, so goes the community. Now, let's consider Jesus. Said, we are Christ-like, we're Christian because we're Christ-like. We're a long way from being Christ-like. We can learn to be like Christ if we meditate and ask God. Any person like wisdom, let them ask to God, but let them ask in faith. God's not going to do it overnight. Eternal life, spiritual, beyond this world, Democrat, Republican, on the physical body. Physical death is not an end, but a beginning. Transition from this earthly life into eternal life to rule with Christ. Let's go to John 14 and 10, right quick. John 14 and 10. Jesus speaking right before he went to the cross. Believe thou not that I am in the Father and the Father in me. The words that I speak unto you, I speak not of myself, but the Father that dwells in me, he doeth the work. Mm-hmm. Okay. Verse 24, he that loveth me not keepeth not my saying, and the word which you hear is not mine, but the Father which sent me. The apostle is one sent forth. He gave some apostles, some prophets, evangelists, pastors, and teachers. Jesus was all of them. He had the Holy Ghost without measure. And then he said, these things have I spoken to you, being yet present with you, but the Comforter, which is the Holy Ghost, whom the Father will send in my name, he shall teach you all things and bring all things to your remembrance, whatsoever I have said unto you. The Comforter, which is Greek, which means the Comforter. St. John, this New Testament, King James Version, Chapter 16, verse 7. Nevertheless, I tell you the truth. It is expedient for you that I go away. For if I go not away, the Comforter will not come to you. But if I depart, I will send him unto you. They were crying and said, Jesus, you don't leave us. He had to, because he had all of the Holy Ghost without measure. Then he had to go away. And that the Holy Ghost come out of his earthly body. And then when he's in the resurrected body, he can send the Holy Spirit back to us. You got a scripture on that? I got a scripture on everything. This is deep teaching. This is the meat, not milk. The Holy Spirit is the revealer, the spirit of Jesus himself, not N-O-T-T, a separate personality. These things have I spoken to you that you should not be offended. John 16 and 1. John 16, verse 13. Howbeit, when he, the Spirit of truth, is come, he will guide you into all truth. For he shall not speak of himself, but whatsoever he shall hear, that shall he speak, and he will show you things to come. He shall glorify me, for he shall receive of mine, and shall show it unto you. So, the Holy Spirit is a revealer of the Spirit of Christ himself. They talk about God the Father, Jesus, and the Holy Ghost. Three people, three boxes. Have you ever heard of the Council of Twelve? Old Testament. If not, I don't have time to go into it right now. How about the book of Revelation about the 24 elders before the throne of God? How about Melchizedek? Uh-huh. Your car got 4 tires. Yeah, okay. It's got 3. God, the Father, Jesus, and the Holy Ghost. But what about the 4th tire? I will show you a mystery. I will show you a mystery in the book of Hebrews, if I have time. Oh, yeah, there's one other thing I wanted to say in Hebrews. Hebrews 13 and 4. Marriage is honorable in all, and the bed undefiled, but whoremongers and adulterers God would judge. I had said something about, I didn't want to go into that, but a few minutes I got left. Let's go into Malachi. Go to the book of Matthew and back up one street and you will find Malachi. What did I say about Malachi? Moses passed the drill on Malachi 3 and 8. Tithes and offering, money. But skipped Malachi 2. And I have to be careful how I say this. I don't want to offend anybody. God works through blood covenants. When Adam and Eve messed up in the Garden of Eden and they lost the white robe of righteousness and saw that they were naked, they didn't have time to sew their fig leaf suit. God killed a lamb, blood of an innocent lamb, to cover sin. So what I'm saying, how can I say this? Not offend anybody, to be delicate with it. A man and a woman, in God's eyesight, they both should be virgins when they get married. And a woman, when she loses her virginity, there's a certain amount of blood shed. I am not saying this to be vulgar. No. I'm reading from the Bible, Malachi 2:14. Yet you say, wherefore? Because the Lord has been witness between thee and the wife of thy youth, against whom thou hast dealt treacherously. Yet is she thy companion and the wife of thy covenant, a blood covenant. And when God put Abraham in that deep sleep, I ain't got time to flip pages. And he saw, well, he cut these animals in half, but the birds he did not cut. And there was blood all over the place. And he saw the feet of Jesus like a torch, a flashlight, walking. And Jesus was actually walking in the figure 8, which is God. 6 is the sign of man. 8 is the sign of new beginnings. When God says, you will be the father of many. And Abraham said, I'm 100 years old. My wife is just about as old as me. It had nothing to do with the wife because she was barren. She couldn't get pregnant at 13, much less at 99. How shall I know? And God put him in a deep sleep. But he cut these animals up because the blood of the covenant. Everything God did, he did with a blood covenant. And so the marriage itself should be a blood covenant between a man and his wife. And they just supposed to be those two. And I told you how the man should be the protector and the guide and the provider. Yes. But I'm going to go back to 1 Corinthians chapter 7 real quick. Not concerning the thing. Mm-hmm. But what he said, verse 5, defraud you not one the other. In other words, don't cheat on each other. Except it be with consent for a time. That time really space for 72 hours. If God got a mission for you, like I told you about this prophet, you dead now. He had a cot in the hall. He wouldn't even sleep in the same room with his wife if he was on a mission for at least 72 hours. That you may give yourself to fasting and prayer and come together again that Satan tempt you not for your incontinence, and that fasting, it's not turning down that hamburger, but that is a S-E-X fast. And then Paul went on to say, I would that all men were even as myself a celibate, but every man has his proper gift of God. I say therefore to the unmarried and widow, it's good for them if they buy even as I the celibate. But if they cannot contain, let them marry, for it's better to marry than to burn in passion. I got a standby thing. Said that I'm just about out of time. So I'm going to repeat myself. I'm not bashing, condemning anyone. I'm just giving you the word of God, and I brought chapter and verse. I brought receipts. And this is, I speak not of myself, but God gave me what to say. Some will receive it, some won't. And some gonna hate me for it, but I'm not scared. I would be like the prophet in the Bible. You got a hard head, I'll make my head hard as flat. Do not back up from you. I have about a standby. I got about 2 minutes left. But what can I say in those 2 minutes? I thank God for the two or three listeners that I do have. I'm gonna keep you in prayer. I'm on the website, TonyVaughnMinistries.org, but I don't have an app for you to send me any money. God has blessed me with this. I didn't say it to brag. I'm just repeating what the Bible said. The 5 books of Moses. The last book is the book of Deuteronomy. Deuteronomy chapter 8. But thou shalt remember, Deuteronomy chapter 8, verse 18, Old Testament, King James Version. But thou shalt remember the Lord thy God, for it is he that gives thee power to get wealth, that he may establish his covenant. The money he gave to me is for me to buy radio time and website time, not to hold it to myself. That's all for tonight. I love you in the Lord. Stay tuned and pray my strength. Good night.
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1: Up on him, because he cares for you. A storm of worry, storm of worry. I don't know that, but if you're going to pray, don't worry. If you're going to worry, somebody know what I'm talking about. Hello, somebody. Don't pray. Because, see, when you try to pray and give it to the Lord and trying to hold on to it yourself, you ain't doing nothing to mess your own self up. Give it to God. And let him take care of your situation. Hello, somebody. Not only that, but we have a storm of tears. Sometimes we just cry, and there's a not happy tears. I know sometimes tears are happy tears, but sometimes we cry worrying tears. Can I hear five folks? But I heard David say, yes, you're going to cry. You cry because church folks hurt you. You cry because family folks hurt you. Come on, somebody. Y'all can help me. See, now y'all get quiet. Y'all must be guilty. Tell somebody, you cried because you thought that your best friend was your best friend. You cried. But I heard David say, don't worry about it, cause weeping may endure for a night, but joy is coming in the morning. Tell somebody, my joy is coming. My joy. That's why the Lord told me to tell you, you're going to make it through your storm. I don't care, y'all don't shout. Let me get over here. Come on. I need to tell about five of y'all on this side, since they being quiet over there. I need to tell about five of y'all, you're going to make it through your storm. See, can I get these to help you? You're going to make it through your storm. The devil said no, but God told me to say, you're going to make it through your storm. Why? Because he's going to be with you in the midst of your storm. When you get through your storm, you remember in Luke chapter 15 when the young man had lost one of his sheep. And the Bible said that he went out and found his sheep. And when he found his sheep, he put it on his shoulder and went back to his house. Hello, somebody. And told them, come on and rejoice with me. I had a storm in my life, but look out, y'all. God done brought me through it. I need somebody to help me shout. I need somebody to help me praise God. Well, matter of fact, I found out, if you don't want to help me, the Lord brought me through this storm, I'm going to shout by myself. Hello, somebody. The Bible said he got the sheep, put it on the shoulder, went back to him, come on, rejoice with me. I found my sheep that were lost. Sometimes, even in our lifestyle, that we're living, sometimes we misplace things, that we just worry. Got your eyeglasses on your head, still don't want to know where they're at. Y'all ain't helping me. Come on. Amen. Got your phone, you talking on your phone and wonder where your phone at. I need somebody here. Now, it ain't nothing but a storm. I'm going to tell you, God going to bring you through that storm. So when God brings you through, don't neglect to give him some praise. Sister Reeves, and I, hopefully she don't get home. I want to get home. But it was just in my spirit to throw this one in free for you. Such a reason I had a storm even this week. That came really in the family. And she told me, she said, what we need to do, we need to pray. How many know sometimes when people tell you that, it's just to encourage you? Help me, somebody. So she told me, she said, what we need to do, we just need to pray. What you talking about? Sometimes we need to lay the plate aside. Come on, sometimes you need to forget about the food, trying to fix that physical body. Ask God to give me the strength to take care of the spiritual body. Push the plate aside and let's just talk to the Lord. I don't want no need today. Amen. So, but then again, all of a sudden, the Lord heard our prayer.

if you tell the Lord about it, he already know about it. He waiting on you to talk to him about it. The Bible said, I'm through. Didn't want to holler at y'all, didn't want to shout with y'all today. Y'all already shouted, hello. Amen. The Bible said back in Mark chapter 4, the Bible said that Jesus was there with his disciples. And he told them that he's going to speak to them in verse 34. But without a parable, spake he not unto them. And when they were alone, he expound all things to his disciples. He told them, let me tell you, the Lord know you. Somebody ain't saying that. The Lord know you. He knew you was going to be in the situation you're in when he created you. Amen. But look what the Bible said. Look what the Bible said. And the same day, when the evening was come, he said unto them, watch this. Let us. See, he could have said, y'all go. Hello. I'm putting you out there. Yeah, go ahead on. Good. But I'm glad, William, that he did not say, y'all go. He said, let us. In other words, I'm not let you go by yourself. David said, yea, though I walk through the valley of the shadows of death, I will feel no evil. For thou art with me. Aren't you glad that the Lord is with you? I need five folks. See, now y'all done got quiet on me. Aren't you glad that God is still with you? In the midst of what you're going through, in the midst of how dark your clouds are, just remember God is still with you. When other folks turn their back on you, when other folks say you can't make it, when other folks call you everything but a child of God. But let me tell you this now, you got to live right. There are too many people want God to bless them, but you don't want to live right. There are too many people want God to overflow you, but you don't want to live right. Jesus said, let us pass over unto the other side. Let us go over to the other side. Hello, somebody. I told you, I'm not sending you out there by yourself. The Bible said, and when they had sent away the multitudes, they took him even as he was in the ship. While he was in the ship, that don't mean you ain't gonna have no trouble. Yes, you're a child of God. Yes, you go to church every Sunday. Yes, you praise him. That don't mean you're not gonna have no trouble. But I stop by to let you know that trouble don't last always. The Lord said, I got your back. Not only do I have your back, I got your front, I got your side by side. In other words, God told me to tell somebody, I got my arm wrapped all around you, and the devil in hell can't do you no harm. Then say he wasn't going to try. Yeah, that's his job. His job is to turn you away from God. But the Lord said, I got you. If don't nobody else got me, I'm glad that God got me. Y'all ain't helping me here. The Bible said that even as they were in the ship, and there were also with him other little ships. Can I share with you on that note? That's why it's our responsibility as saints of God to train up our children. Somebody got to step in our place. And we need to make sure that they are on the right road.

have anybody in his house. So also there were little sheep, but watch this. And while they was there arose a great storm, a wind, a great storm. How many times? Sometimes the storm in your life will knock you to your knees. How many know sometimes storm in your life will bring tears to your eyes? How many know that even though you got storms going on, that it will make, the devil will try to make you hate on folk? Can I help five folks there? Yeah. Amen. You don't have no reason to hate on nobody because everybody's in God's hand. I told you earlier that there are people will turn their back on you. There are people will say you ain't nobody. But I stop by to tell somebody here, don't listen to them folk, because you are somebody. Who are you? You are a child of God. And I'm glad now that I am a child of God. The Bible said, there arose a great storm of wind. And the waves, they beat into the ship so that it was now full. Don't worry about them folks that hating on you. The reason why some folks hating on you, because they trying to get what you got. Y'all ain't helping me. They're trying to get something that God has given you. Can I hear five folks on this side to let you know this joy that I have? Oh, shuck, y'all. The world didn't give it to me. And the world can't take it away. The Bible said that the ship was then now full. And he was in the inner part of the ship. Asleep on a pillow. I didn't mean to go here, y'all. I didn't mean to go there. I didn't mean to go. Talk to me, somebody. He was asleep on a pillow. I need to tell somebody in your storm, you need to wake up, Jesus. Say, call him and he'll be there for you. The Bible said he was there asleep on a pillow. And they awakened him and said unto him, Master, cares thou not that we perish? I told you earlier, yeah, he cared for you. Yeah, he concerned about you. When you come out of your storm, you'll be able to tell somebody. They may ask you why you're praising like you're praising.

Damn!

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0: about the stuff I been through. 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The stuff I been through. I should be down now. But I look back over my life. And I tell the Lord, thank you, sir.
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Let not your heart be troubled. Ye believe in God, believe also in me. In my Father's house are many mansions. And if it were not so, I would have told you. I go to prepare a place for you. And if I go and prepare a place for you, I will come again and receive you unto myself, that where I am, there ye may be also. In humble submission to God's will, it is now time for the funeral announcements.

being called from labor to reward with profound sympathy the staff and management of Will's Funeral Service sadly inform you of the passing of Miss Keandra Little. Funeral services for Mrs. Keandra Little were held on Saturday, July the 11th at 11 a.m. from the main chapel of Will's Funeral Service, Northport, Alabama. Pastor Darryl Gordon officiated interim act followed in the Cedar Oak Memorial Park, Tuscaloosa, Alabama, with Will's Funeral Service in charge of all arrangements. Being called from labor to reward with profound sympathy, the staff and management of Will's Funeral Service sadly inform you of the passing of Mother Teresa

0: Melody Steward, the beloved wife of Bishop Johnny K. Steward. Funeral services for Mother Melody Steward were also held on Saturday, July the 11th at 11 a.m. from the 19th Street Pentecostal Rapture Church, Tuscaloosa, Alabama. Pastor Q. Kelly Sr. officiated interim at, followed in the Cedar Oak Memorial Park, Tuscaloosa, Alabama, with Will's funeral service in charge of all arrangements. Being called from labor to reward with profound sympathy, the staff and management of Will's funeral service sadly inform you of the passing of Miss Rosa Spann. Funeral services for Miss Rosa Spann were also held on Saturday, July the 11th at 1 p.m. from the main chapel of Will's funeral service, Northport, Alabama. Will's funeral service in charge of all arrangements. Being called from labor to reward with profound sympathy, the staff and management of Will's funeral service sadly inform you of the passing of Mr. Lemarion Green. Funeral services for Mr. Lemarion Green were also held on Saturday, July the 11th at 3 p.m. from the main chapel of Will's funeral service, Northport, Alabama. Will's funeral service in charge of all arrangements. And we'll be back with more funeral announcements.
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2: 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That's Will's Funeral Service, where no one is ever turned down or turned away.
0: Being called from labor to reward with profound sympathy the staff and management of Will's Funeral Service, sadly inform you of the passing of Mr. Herman Jackson. Funeral services for Mr. Herman Jackson will be held on Friday, July the 17th at 12 noon from the main chapel of Will's Funeral Service, Northport, Alabama. Intermat will follow in the beautiful West Island Memorial Gardens of Tuscaloosa with Will's Funeral Service in charge of all arrangements. And the remains of Mr. Herman Jackson will become viewable to the public beginning on Thursday from 12 noon until 5 p.m. in the main parlor of Will's Funeral Service, Northport, Alabama. Will's Funeral Service in charge of all arrangements. Being called from labor to reward with profound sympathy, the staff and management of Will's Funeral Service sadly inform you of the passing of Mr. Trent Spencer. Complete funeral arrangements for Mr. Trent Spencer will be announced later by Will's Funeral Service of Northport, Alabama. Suffer little children to come unto me, for such be the kingdom of God. With profound sympathy, the staff and management of Will's Funeral Service sadly inform you of the passing of baby angel Sakia Howard. Complete funeral arrangements for baby angel Sakia Howard will be announced later by Will's Funeral Service of Northport, Alabama. Being called from labor to reward with profound sympathy, the staff and management of Will's Funeral Service sadly inform you of the passing of Mr. Cleotha Kinney, better known to the friends as Pie Crust. Complete funeral arrangements for Mr. Cleotha Kinney, or Pie Crust, will be announced later by Will's Funeral Service of Northport, Alabama. Being called from labor to reward with profound sympathy, trustee and management of Will's Funeral Service sadly inform you of the passing of Miss Bernice Sanders. Complete funeral arrangements for Miss Bernice Sanders will be announced later by Will's Funeral Service of Northport, Alabama. Being called from labor to reward with profound sympathy, the staff and management of Will's Funeral Service sadly inform you of the passing of Mr. Johnny Noble. Complete funeral arrangements for Mr. Johnny Noble will be announced later by Will's Funeral Service of Northport, Alabama. Being called from labor to reward with profound sympathy, the staff and management of Will's Funeral Service sadly inform you of the passing of Master King Noble, the beloved son of Mr. Johnny Noble. A double funeral service has been planned and will be announced later by Will's Funeral Service of Northport, Alabama. Being called from labor to reward with profound sympathy, the staff and management of Will's Funeral Service sadly inform you of the passing of Mr. Samuel Tubbs. Complete funeral arrangements for Mr. Samuel Tubbs will be announced later by Will's Funeral Service of Northport, Alabama. Being called from labor to reward with profound sympathy, the staff and management of Will's Funeral Service sadly inform you of the passing of Mr. Henry Lucas. Complete funeral arrangements for Mr. Henry Lucas will be announced later by Will's Funeral Service of Northport, Alabama. Being called from labor to reward with profound sympathy, the staff and management of Will's Funeral Service sadly inform you of the passing of Mr. Tony Milton Buck. Complete funeral arrangements for Mr. Tony Milton Brock will be announced later by Will's Funeral Service of Northport, Alabama. Being called from labor to reward with profound sympathy, the staff and management of Will's Funeral Service sadly inform you of the passing of Miss Belrhea Witherspoon. Complete funeral arrangements for Miss Belrhea Witherspoon will be announced later by Will's Funeral Service of Northport, Alabama. And as always, to the bereaved Witherspoon, to the bereaved Brock, to the bereaved Lucas, to the bereaved Tubbs, to the bereaved Noble, to the bereaved Sanders, to the bereaved Kenny, to the bereaved Howard, to the bereaved Spencer, to the bereaved Green, to the bereaved Stan, to the bereaved Steward, to the bereaved Little, to the bereaved Jackson, and to all bereaved families, coming from the staff and management of Will's Funeral Service, I am Joe C. Wills, extending our heartfelt sympathy.
3: Yeah, man, it is. So much is going on. And even the little girl that was starved to death. What's his name? Howard. Baby Howard. Yeah. I am so. But anyway. Okay, my friend, I thank you so much, and I'll hit you back.

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1: Envious against the workers of iniquity, for they shall soon be cut out like the grass and wither as a green herb. The times in which we live are indeed evil times.
2: Amen.
1: It seems that evil is a part of this universal process.
2: Yes.
1: It seems that it is inherent in the process of things and time and situations.
2: Yes, sir.
1: Speculating a bit, it may be that negative force that Providence has provided to boost us on.
2: Yes, sir.
1: The tree wouldn't grow if the winds didn't rock it from side to side. And if the rains did not beat upon it. And so possibly in some mystical way, evil is that negative force to urge us on. Anyway, whatever the situation is, and however God has fixed things, and whatever his providence has provided, we know at least that evil is present.
2: Yes, yes.
3: Amen. Amen.
1: The Apostle Paul declared that when he desired to do good, evil was always present. There was always that conflicting force pulling him in the opposite direction. I wonder, do you know what I'm talking about? And many times, evil, not to mention the participants in evil and the adherents of evil. Sometimes it seems that evil is attractive. Evil is alluring. Evil is tempting. Sometimes it seems that evil is irresistible.
4: Yes. Oh, yeah.
1: Unless, of course, we are secure.
4: Wow.
1: power of God. Sometimes we find ourselves fretting, worried, anxious, disturbed and tried by evil and evil doers. There must have been many questions raised that occasioned the writing on the part of the psalmist. These words are possibly an attempt at giving an answer and giving some solace and consolation to people who had observed evil and evil doers. People who had not only observed it, but who had been tempted by it. And who saw some people apparently doing all right with it. And the writer attempted to give them an answer. His answer was, fret not thyself because of evil doers.
3: Amen. Amen.

something in evil. No matter how it seems to pay off. No matter how it accrues to your benefit. No matter how it fulfills your material desire. Remember, it will be cut off. And it will be cut out. Like the grass. And it will wither. Like the green earth. I wonder, you praying with me? I think that we have as much reason as the people did in the days of the psalmist to be disturbed by evil and evildoers. As we look around, we see it seems some people who are morally flagrant, some people who act as if there is no law and that there is no higher authority and that there is no one to whom he or she must account to. It seems that they live in fine homes and ride in beautiful automobiles. It seems that they enjoy a life of ease and luxury and security. And the woman who attempts to live a decent life, who attempts to live an orderly, respectable life, may look with envious eyes upon them and wonder, does it pay to be good? And wonder, are they living after this fashion to know them? But the writer said, don't worry about them. And don't fret because of them. For they shall soon be cut off. They shall soon be cut out. Oh, I hear a lot of people now fretting and worrying and complaining about what they do not have and how hard it is for them. I hear a lot of people fretting about what their neighbors have and what they do not have. Remember that it shall soon be cut off. I don't believe you know what I'm talking about. It shall soon be cut off. For the evil or the evildoer cannot last. But you see, God is a judge. And the end of evil has already been decreed. The bounds have already been set. No matter how it glitter, no matter how prominent it looks, no matter how real it looks, no matter how abiding it looks, it will soon be cut off. Because within its constitution is embedded there the very thing that will end. God has already put it there. For you see, evil is not eternal because evil is negative. Not only is it negative, and therefore does not have a positive function in life. Why? Evil is not constructive. And God does not allow eternally waste motion in the order of his process. It's just temporary. It can't last. You may think it's going to last, but it can't last. God has decreed that it can't last. Any abuse of oneself, any abuse of one's fellow man,

0: is an expression of evil.
1: I don't think you know what I'm talking about.
0: So not only will the process end, but the one who is executing or functioning within the process, he too will be cut off. Both evil and the evil doer will soon be cut off. I don't believe you know what I'm talking about tonight. I know that you are impressed. A few years back when you used to look at the newsreel and see Hitler strutting with his goose steps, with his shock troops along to give him security and protection. I'm sure when you saw that great mass of German citizens who hailed him with loud acclaim as he strutted up to the speaker's platform, as he marched down through Poland and little Czechoslovakia and Austria, as his great powerful tanks moved into Paris itself, it seemed like Hitler was set for time immemorial. It seems like this philosophy of Nazism had gotten a foothold. Who knew in 1940 the way Hitler was strutting and conquering that he wouldn't make it to 1950? Before 1950, God had decreed that the system, the philosophy, the way of life that Hitler represented was evil. And Hitler was evil because he adhered to it. And therefore, both had to be cut off. And for the man or the woman who find himself involved in any process of evil, you better cut out of that. Either cut out, or be cut off. Just this evening, Dr. Pelt and I were discussing this very thing. I believe he was telling me a story of the great Russian Tsar Nicholas, who was so strong that the very thought of him to oppose him, that is, was awe-stricken. That he made approximately $1 million every day. He was so strong that he thought sure that everything was fixed. But one day, while reveling in this reckless folly, one of his men rushed back to the palace to tell him that his men had gone against him and that the army was marching against Moscow and was therefore marching against him, which was to say the time had come for he and his evil deeds to be cut off. I believe I've told you a story, and I think I'll close when I tell you this. I recall that then, during those dark days that we were struggling with this church, when every bank was closed against us, when every insurance company was closed against us, when we could not find a helping hand anywhere, that we were outdoors, and that we were moving from place to play. And it seemed that the end had come for the membership apparently was dwindling. And people were losing faith and had decided that there was no way out. Why, in the throes of this crisis, one night I went in the dining room of the Ebony Hotel or the Gotham Hotel, and a man said to me who knew about our struggle, why are you punishing yourself this way? Why are you going through all that you're going through? Why don't you get on out there and sell you some numbers? If you told the people that you had something for them, why, you could have all the automobiles you wanted. And you could have all the suits you want. And you could even take trips abroad if you really wanted to. Now why keep on remaining as you are? But I told that man what I really believe. That in the first place, I believe in God. And in the second place, I believe that God, if he really called you, will look out for you some way or the other. I don't believe that this darkness will last. And I don't believe that this night is endless. And I told him that if I resorted to those kind of things, I couldn't preach no longer. I'd have to get out of my pulpit. If I'm going to look out for myself, great God, if I've got to scheme to be a preacher, if I've got to engage in non-real things, I can't preach no longer. I don't believe you know what I'm talking about. Oh Lord, you know what I did is what I'm urging you to do tonight is wait on God. The days may be dark, but just wait on him. And the nights may be long, but wait on him. And the burdens may be heavy, but wait on him. Talking about. It may seem that there is no way out, but wait on him. But you'll wait on the Lord. Oh Lord. If you'll wait on the Lord. If you'll wait on the Lord, you'll mount upon eagle wings. If you'll wait on the Lord, you'll walk and not get tired. If you'll just wait on the Lord. Run and not get away. Oh Lord. And I don't care how hard it is. You that may be listening to me tonight may be going through some of what I'm talking about. But I want to tell you tonight. Oh, just wait on me. Wait on the Lord. Oh yeah. I know for myself that he'll never deceive you and he'll never leave your soul in shame. Oh,
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Well, children, the old clock on the wall said that our time is just about up, but I thank you so much for yours. Praying again that our broadcast has been a spiritual blessing for you. And as always, in parting, let me leave this thought with you. Children, the darkest hour is just before dawn. Keep the faith, keep your head up, and remember, reach for the moon. And if you miss the moon, don't worry about it. You still among the stars. I'm Joe C. Wills, bidding y'all a very pleasant good day.

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